record today on the game's first pitch, Wyatt Langford with that leadoff home run. We all know that the Rangers have a good record. Pretty much everyone does when they score first. Rangers are 25-8 this season when they score the game's first run. But that's not been the case here necessarily of late. Yeah, Zeke stands in, and he takes this curveball for strike one. The Rangers have actually

0: Now the 1-1. Down and in. So make it 2-1 here to Ezekiel Duran, who is starting in his 41st consecutive game here today. So that's a quarter of the season where he has basically started every game. The 2-1. That's fouled out of play right side. 2-2 the count. And it is his 43rd consecutive game played. In this stretch of 40 consecutive starts, not counting today, Zeke's numbers are quite solid. 2-2 pitch, and that hit the bat. Zeke tried to get the bat out of the way, but the ball coming up and in goes off the bat for a foul, and the count holds it 2-2. In this stretch of 40 straight starts, Zeke hitting .297 with a .346 on base percentage. 16 extra base hits, 11 doubles, 2 triples, 3 homers, and 27 runs batted in that span of 40 games. Again, the 2-2, a foul ball coming back this way. So if you're really good with math, and you say, okay, this is a quarter of the season, and he's knocked in 27 runs in a quarter of the season, that's 108 RBIs if he were to play a full season. That's the kind of production that we have gotten here from Ezekiel Duran since his move into the being a lineup regular. This pitch is down, and the count is full. The turn by Early and the 3-2. And that is a called third strike. Boy, he dotted the inside corner with the fastball there. So for a second time, Duran called out on strikes, both times on the heater. For Early, that is his third strikeout. And it brings up Jake Berger. A couple of men out, nobody on here in the third. Rangers with a 4-2 lead. Berger struck out swinging his first time up. And the pitch, and Jake hits it over third. Down the line, a fair ball. Durbin went diving for it, couldn't get it. It goes all the way into the corner. And Berger eases into second with a double right over third.
1: High slider, and he made Early pay for the mistake.
0: For Jake Berger, that is his 13th double this year, his 25th extra base hit. And give Jake now hits in 6 of the last 7. He's 10 for his last 20. And you hope that the momentum that he's had on this road trip will carry over to the homestand that starts tomorrow when the Rangers host the Twins in the first of a 3-game series. Here's Justin Foscue now. He singled up the middle his first time up. And he'll take this pitch on the outside corner for strike one. In contrast to Ezekiel Duran starting his 41st consecutive game, Justin Foscue has played portions of the last 3 seasons with the Rangers, but this is just his 47th career big league game as he bounces this one foul in front of third base coach Corey Ragsdale. And the count now no balls and 2 strikes. Justin with that second inning single snapping what had been an 0-for-8 skid. Open stance in the box, waiting here on the lefty Early. The 2-strike pitch, that's high. So make it 1-2. Rangers baseball brought to you by Whataburger. Introducing Whataburger's new limited time hot honey crisp What a Chicken sandwich. Early steps off, kicking dirt around the rubber. He'll plant that left foot to where the toes of his left foot are right on the first base edge. A look back to Berger, the runner at second. A long look back to Jake. And now the pitch. And that ball is hit sharply to third. Knocked down by Durbin. He picks it up on the outfield grass, but he has no play. So Foscue reaches first. Berger advances to third. Scoring chance here is Cody

0: Freeman comes up.
1: Well, we've talked all weekend about what a good fielder Durbin has been this year, but that ball hit the heel of his glove, not the pocket. Had he gotten it in the pocket, maybe he could have thrown out Foscue, but it would have taken a tremendous throw.
0: And it looks like a hit has gone up on the board here for Justin Foscue. So he's 2-for-2. Runners at the corners, two men out, a 4-2 Texas lead. Cody Freeman, the batter. Freeman singled up the middle his first time up. And this pitch comes high and tight for ball one. Freeman, we mentioned, 10 games played at AAA Round Rock this year. And in those 10 games, a .341 batting average over 47 plate appearances. Early with the 1-0, and he misses inside. Falls behind here at two balls and no strikes. And that goes in the books as a hit with a man in scoring position for Foscue. So the Rangers now 2-for-2 with men in scoring position tonight. The 2-0 pitch. Swing and a ball tapped foul. That spins off the dirt circle. Not too far from Kyle Higashioka, the on-deck man. So make it two balls and one strike. There are no on-deck circles here at Fenway Park. Some people might take a look at the field and go, well, there's circles really close to home plate. Those are not on-deck circles. They are fungo circles, and we don't see those in too many ballparks around baseball these days. 2-1 the count. And early with a throw over to first. Foscue back to the bag, standing up. Don't want to say a borderline balk there, but his right leg was just kind of hanging up in the air. Not really pointed toward first. Not really pointed toward home. 2-1 pitch, that's high. So Freeman up in the count here at 3-1. Skip Schumacher wanting the Rangers to be on time with Early's fastball here today. The numbers on Early's fastball are interesting. He's now given up 6 home runs on the fastball this season as he pours this heater in there for a strike, and the count runs full. Opponents are hitting just .207 against Early's fastball, but a slugging percentage of .451, which doesn't include that Langford leadoff home run on a first pitch fastball. So first and third, two men out. Full count here to Freeman. Early kicks and fires, and it's popped up high in the air, very shallow right field. Kiner Falefa is there backpedaling. He makes the one-hand grab to get Freeman for the final out. So no runs, couple of hits. Rangers leave both base runners. And after 2.5, it remains 4-2 in favor of the Rangers on the Trajan Wealth Rangers Radio Network.
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0: All right, top of the order coming up for Boston here in the last half of the third. Rangers with a 4-2 lead, trying to salvage the final game in this series. Would get back to within a game of 500. With these losses here in Boston, the Rangers have dropped out of the wild card picture in terms of being in that number three wild card spot. Ahead of the start of play today, the Rangers were just a game behind the A's for that third and final wild card spot. Eric already told you the A's got roasted by Colorado earlier today in Las Vegas, 23-9. That final score. First pitch here to Masataka Yoshida is in for a strike. Yoshida struck out swinging in the first. In fact, it could end up being a great day all around for the Rangers if they can go ahead and win this one. This pitch is outside. And the count now, one ball and one strike, because all of the other teams in the division lost, including Seattle. They got thumped by Washington 10-1. So Seattle now at 37-36. Rangers currently a game and a half off the division lead. This pitch comes in low, and it's now 2-1. To Yoshida. Rafaela on deck, and then Abreu coming up after him. Rangers with 4 runs on 7 hits. Boston, 2 runs, 2 hits. Eovaldi kicks and fires, and that ball is lined over Berger and into the right field corner. A base knock picked up by Nimmo, and making it easily to second is Masataka Yoshida.
1: Oh, unusual happenings tonight in that the splitter's getting hit. A home run came off a splitter, and now a double off a splitter.
0: And that pitch was not necessarily up. In fact, it was down near the bottom of the zone toward the inside corner. But a lot of lefties love those pitches down and in. And so Yoshida delivers with the double. He's in scoring position here for Macedon Rafaela. Rafaela, like Yoshida, struck out in the first. And a big swing and a miss here by Rafaela for strike one. For Yoshida, the double is his 7th this season. Rafaela, even with his first inning strikeout, now 5-for-10 in the series. Here's the 0-1. Check swing. The pitch is inside. And the count, a ball and a strike. You were wondering, what do they do in a soccer match when the score is 4-0 or 4-1? Do they just end the game? Well, Zidane Rafaela is from Curaçao, and Curaçao earlier today played in the World Cup against the perennial power, Germany. Here, a pitch that's outside. Check swing. Did he go? No. And it's 2-1 to Rafaela. I shouldn't say perennial. The World Cup is held every 4 years. But anyway, that game, oddly enough, about 25 minutes in, was tied at 1. People were surprised that Curaçao was hanging in with Germany. But Germany ended up winning the game 7-1. Here's a ground ball to the left side, charged by Young. His throw in time. And Yoshida advances to third.
1: Is that some kind of World Cup record for goals in a game?
0: No. Oh. No, I don't think that's even close. But a convincing win for Germany over Zidane Rafaela's countrymen, 7-1 today. And now here's Willier Abreu. Abreu lined to right his first time up. So one out, runner at third. Rangers up by 2 here in the third. And a big swing and a foul tip off Abreu's bat for strike one. And speaking of soccer and football, coming up next Sunday when the Rangers host the San Diego Padres, specialty night tickets will get you a Rangers football jersey. You purchase your specialty night ticket by going to Rangers.com. That game next Sunday in Arlington is a 1:35 start. Final game in a three-game series against the Padres. The 0-1 swing and a miss. Breaking pitch there away. And Abreu down on the count now at nothing and two. Tomorrow, the Rangers open up a series against the Twins. It's a three-game series, but remember, the games are being played Monday, Tuesday, and Thursday. Here's a ball cracked to first. Berger has it. Steps on the bag, throws home, and out at home is Yoshida. What a play by Jake Berger. Berger knew he was going to get the out at first and then contorted his body to make a good throw home, and that's a perfect throw to Kyle Higashioka, tagging out Yoshida for the three unassisted, 3-2 double play. That is our What a Play of the Game, brought to you by Whataburger. As we move along to the fourth, with the Rangers leading 4-2 on the Trajan Wealth Rangers Radio Network.
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1: 4-2, the Rangers lead as we hit the fourth inning. Kyle Higashioka will lead it off for the Rangers. Blasted a 3-run homer over the Monster his first time up. It was his third Fenway home run in 49 at-bats in this ballpark, and overall his 73rd career home run. Higashioka to be followed by Osuna and Langford here in the fourth. The Rangers 4 runs on 7 hits, the Red Sox 2 runs on 3 hits. Connelly early, end of the windup. And the pitch to Kyle is inside, ball one. What a double play turn by Jake Berger there. When the Rangers turned two, McDonald's owner-operators of North Texas, in conjunction with the Ranger Baseball Foundation, donated $1,000 to the Ronald McDonald Houses of Dallas and Fort Worth. The pitch to Higgy is swung on and fouled at the plate. And the count, a ball and a strike. Berger, remember, used to be a third baseman, and he threw a strike to Higashioka. I was a little surprised the Red Sox didn't even consider a challenge there. They just conceded the out at the plate. I thought it was a pretty close play. The pitch is inside, and the count is 2-1.
0: Way to work in a soccer term, by the way. That was nice.
1: Which one was it?
0: Conceded.
1: Oh, thanks. 2-1, and here's the pitch, a swing and a miss. And the count is 2 balls and 2 strikes. So they say conceded the goal, it means allowed a goal?
0: Yes, yes.
1: Which is a very different meaning from the overall meaning of a concession.
0: Right.
1: Which, when you allow a goal, it's not necessarily deliberate. When you concede something, it's deliberate. There's a swing and a roller on the right side. It's the first baseman, Contreras, who gloves it and shovels to the pitcher covering. And Higashioka is out to start the Ranger fourth with Texas ahead 4-2.
0: Well, they also pronounce controversy. So there's a lot that's different, you know, over in the UK.
1: And it is all some form of English. Here's Osuna. He had a comebacker his first time up. Early getting off the mound to make a nice play on him. Lefty against lefty for Osuna. He's 2-for-8 against southpaws in the big leagues this year. Alejandro just recalled after Hellman broke his hand yesterday. And the pitch is a strike. It is nothing and one. So he'll probably start getting a lot of playing time with both Carter and Hellman out. And Langford, you would figure, would get most of the playing time in center, but that remains to be seen. Tonight, of course, Langford getting a partial day off as the DH. 0-1. And the pitch to Osuna. And there's a chopper out toward shortstop. Tough chance, backhanded by Meyer, but his throw is late. Osuna beats it out, and he has himself an infield single. The Rangers with hits in every inning now, a total of 8 in the ballgame. And we swing to the top of the order for Langford. Rangers on top, 4-2. Langford homeward on the first pitch of the game over the monster and left, and then flied out to the base of the monster in the second inning.
0: That's a clean get by Meyer, but a tough chance given how well that Osuna runs.
1: Osuna edging out to a short lead at first. There have been 4 bases stolen on early this year. And a time was called, or a balk was called, or a pitch clock violation was called. That's what it is. I got it on the third try. Pitch clock violation, and Early threw the ball to the backstop.
0: And Osuna thought it was a balk, and he was all the way down to second.
1: So it's just ball one on the pitch clock violation. We've noticed that Early has really been using the entire clock, and that time a little too much. A 1-ball count. And here's the pitch. Outside. Both of these guys are slow workers. Eovaldi averaging 20.4 seconds in between pitches. And Early at 19.4. Those are high figures. In the pitch clock here. 2-0. Swing and a drive, hooking foul down the left field line. This one off the facade of the third deck. There are a lot of empty seats in the third deck here tonight. In fact, there are quite a few no-shows as we look around Fenway. Maybe the fact that it's a Sunday night game causing a lot of people to not come who had originally bought tickets thinking it would be an afternoon game. 2-1 the count. 1 out, 1 on. Throw to first, and Osuna back on the bag.
0: Or maybe, just maybe, people decided to go out to dinner tonight because for the last 48 hours, they haven't been able to eat breakfast, lunch, or dinner anywhere in Boston because of everyone here from Scotland.
1: It has been crowded, and the pitch is inside. Just walking around, it's been crowded on the sidewalks
0: everywhere.
1: Looks like Midtown Manhattan here in Boston.
0: You know, Friday night, when the Rangers were going back to their hotel is in the theater district. And you had all of these Scots out and about. You had every theater letting out at the same time. And the bus couldn't move.
1: Here's the pitch. Strike call over the outside corner. Well, their next game, they being the Scots, is Friday against Morocco. And Morocco's a good team, right?
0: I'm not too sure, but
1: I think they made the semifinals last year.
0: They probably have a decent side.
1: They've got a good side. I want to see their good side. 3-2, and it's inside to Langford. So the Rangers, with two men on and one out, leading 4-2, will send Josh Young to the plate. Young has singled sharply into left and lined out hard to Kiner Falefa behind the bag at second. Now the first baseman, Contreras, has been sent to the mound by the dugout. And he is joined there by Narvaez, the catcher. And people are starting to move around a little bit in the Boston bullpen. Early had thrown 51 pitches through the first 3 innings. And he's been pitching with traffic. In every inning, there have been at least 2 base runners. So a guy who's been going really well lately, as we mentioned, the last 5 starts at 2.80 ERA, struggling here this evening. And again, it's not as hot as it's been. It was 82 degrees at game time with about a 10-mile-an-hour wind blowing out. And At the moment, at the Fens, it's down to 77 degrees. First and second, one out for Young. Infield at double play down. Here's the pitch, and it is way outside for a ball. After the Friday game against Morocco, their next game is against Powerhouse Brazil on Wednesday, June 24th. So they've got a tough draw coming up.
0: So what you're saying is they've got to find something to do between now and Friday.
1: Yeah, exactly. How many Boston games can they come to? Red Sox are home Tuesday, Wednesday, and Thursday. 1-0 pitch is outside. It is 2-0. They've got the Blue Jays coming in here. So that's the Group C that Scotland is in. Scotland, Haiti, Morocco, and Brazil. Brazil and Morocco played a draw yesterday. Morocco's got to be good if they tied Brazil, right? Here's a breaking ball low, 3-0.
0: At least for one game.
1: On any given day?
0: You know what? Let's see where they fall in the rankings.
1: I know one of those Northern Africa teams made the semis last year. I think it was Morocco. 3-1 the count. Count leverage here for Young. Nimmo on deck. Here's the pitch. It's a strike, and the count is full. The runner at second is Osuna. The runner at first is Langford, so good speed aboard. A full count here on, make it a 3-1 count on Josh Young. A look at second. And here's the pitch. It's outside, ball four. And Josh Young's all-star chances increased tremendously in the last 24 hours, you would think, when Jose Ramirez, the Cleveland third baseman, went down with a broken hammock bone, leaving Junior Caminero, you would think, as the only real competition for Josh Young to make the all-star team. If Ramirez is unable to play, which he will be unable to play less than a month from now, you would think that Josh is a slam dunk now to make the All-Star team, but you still got to go out and vote for him. Pile up as many votes as you can. You can vote up to five times a day. If you do, you receive an offer for 25% off select games after you vote. Cast your vote at rangers.com/vote, especially for Josh Young and for Ezekiel Duran. We have a pitching coach, Andrew Bailey, visiting the mound with the bases loaded and one out and early struggling here. Nimmo is the batter. He's flied out and grounded out today.
0: I'm looking at the World Cup rankings right now, and 1-1 is a good result for Brazil and Morocco. Brazil rated 6th in the world. Morocco rated 7th.
1: All right. Nimmo swings. It's a high fly ball to left field. It's back toward the monster. Duran is way back, and he'll play it off the wall. It is the top of the out-of-town board. One run is home. Two runs are home. Stopping at third is Josh Young. It's an opposite field two-run double for Nimmo, and it's 6-2 Texas.
0: So there was nothing that Duran could do about that, nor could Rafaela, because where that ball hit, as you mentioned, off the top of the scoreboard, it actually sticks out a little from the rest of the green monster above it. So it hit a ledge and then popped back up in the air, which enabled the two runners to score easily.
1: The infield is in now with minute second and third for Duran. Zico for 2-2 strikeouts. And the pitch, swing and a miss. He was way out in front that time. Changeup from early fooled him badly, and it's 0-1. Jake Berger on deck. Early the set. And the pitch. And Zeke swings and bounces a high hopper to third base. Durbin across the diamond in time, and the runners have to hold. So a rough night for Zeke so far. He does not appear to be seeing the ball very well from Connelly early. And Jake Berger coming up next. Berger has struck out and doubled over the bag at third base. Interesting note on Berger's home runs this year. He's hit only one at home. He's got a dozen home runs. He has 11 home runs on the road.
0: Right in line with the fact that he's been such a much better hitter on the road all season.
1: And this is only the 40th road game. He's got 11 home runs. Here's the pitch to Jake. And that is a strike at the top of the zone. It is nothing and one. Everything is over in the major leagues other than this. And things have gone the Rangers' way. Even the other teams in the wild card race lost today. Baltimore and Toronto. The pitch is outside. Baltimore at the start of the day, a half a game behind the Rangers. Or they were one game behind, and Toronto was a half a game behind, and they both lost today. Yankees beat Toronto 8-3, and San Diego knocked off Baltimore 5-2. 6-2 Rangers leading here, second and third, two outs. Early to Berger, and it's a little bit tight for a ball. Narvaez challenging that ball call, and he was wrong.
17: Ball is confirmed, the pitch is a ball. Red Sox are...
1: The pitch was a ball, so the Red Sox are down to one ABS challenge, as are the Rangers. And it's a 2-1 count here on Jake Berger. Young the runner at third, Nimmo at second. Young taking some liberties at third with Durbin playing very deep. And the pitch misses. Two balls and one strike. Connelly early is really struggling.
0: Yep.
1: And the Red Sox do not have anybody throwing. They want to get their full complement of pitches out of them, apparently. And they have a day off tomorrow. Rangers, of course, don't, but the Red Sox are off. 3-1, and Berger pops it up. Right side of the infield. Contreras halfway to second base says he has it, and he does. And that'll close out the inning, but the Rangers come up with two runs on two hits. They leave two, and in the middle of the fourth, the Rangers lead the Red Sox 6-2 on the Trajan Wealth Rangers Radio Network.
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1: 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They have out-hit the Bostons 9-3 as we open the bottom of the fourth. Wilson Contreras, first up, hit a 337-foot home run that just barely made it over the monster in the second. Career homer number 187 for Contreras and his 15th this year. Evaldi turns on the rubber, lets it fly, and the pitch is a first pitch ball, 1-0. Jaron Duran on deck, Caleb Durbin to follow. We talked last night about Contreras' proclivity for getting hit by pitches. He's been hit 13 times. Major league leaders have been hit 15 times. Here's the pitch, and there's a swing and a foul ball back, and down goes Contreras at the plate. So 13 hit by pitches would put him on a pace to get hit over 30 times this year, which seems like a lot. The major league record is 51 times in a season. Juan Hunt playing for the Expos in the 70s got hit 51 times in a season. As Contreras bluffs a bunt, and he takes a curveball for a strike, it's 1-2.
0: 26-week season, he's getting hit twice a week.
1: And they didn't wear a lot of armor back then.
0: They didn't have any.
1: 1-2 pitch, struck him out looking on a breaking ball, and Contreras is appealing this.
0: Yikes, that was way in the zone. That's a terrible appeal. This is the whole ball will be in the zone for sure.
1: Absolutely right. That's about the worst challenge we've seen this year, I'd have to say.
0: The only one worse was one that Ezekiel Duran challenged in spring training that was center cut. Other than that, that one was the worst.
1: So the Red Sox are out of ABS challenges. That's the third punch out for Nathan. And it brings up Jaron Duran. He flied out to the wall and left his first time up. 6-2 Rangers, bottom of the fourth. Eovaldi lets it fly. There's a breaking ball, hits softly in the air to right center, and it dumps in for a base hit. A soft single for Duran. So he's gotten a hit in each game in the series. 3-for-11 now. Eovaldi had a 1-2-3 first inning, but he's given up hits in each inning since. Caleb Durbin is next. He drew a walk his first time up. Eovaldi's been perspiring profusely tonight. He's been constantly pulling his blue jersey up to his chin and his mouth to wipe off sweat. And the pitch is outside for ball one. He's drying his hand off on his pant legs. It's the reason he always wears long sleeves, so the sleeves can absorb the perspiration and keep it from running down his hands. He comes home 1-0. And the pitch is low. We've talked about his history pitching for the Red Sox. Against the Red Sox, he has a 4-1 record and a 4.68 earned run average lifetime. But always considered a postseason hero here for his heroics in relief in 2018. In an extra innings game, the Red Sox lost. But he saved the rest of the staff with a long relief outing and eventually gave up a game-winning home run to Max Muncy of the Dodgers in extra innings. 2-0 pitch is fouled back 2-1. Manager Alex Cora said after that that without Eovaldi's long relief outing, they might not have won that World Series. 2-2. And here's the pitch. And there's a strike. It is 2-2. Nathan, of course, a critical part of the Rangers' World Series win in 2023. And we were asked tonight how many players are left from that team, and it's really not that many. Josh Young and Corey Seager and Evan Carter. Jordan Montgomery's come back, although he's not active yet. And Eovaldi. 2-2 pitch, and that just missed down low. The count is 3-2.
0: Are we getting a little sprinkle right now? They showed it on the screen, and as I'm looking out at the lights, either there's an influx of bugs or we're getting just a little sprinkle.
1: Throw to first base, and diving back in is Duran. The flag still fluttering gently out there in left center field. 3-2 the count. Duran a short lead at first. The pitch to Durbin, and it's popped foul off to the right, and this will reach the seats. So a new baseball tossed out to Nathan Eovaldi. Shop the Sherwin-Williams sale. 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See store for details. This one's taken a while. Bottom of the fourth inning. Both pitchers throwing a healthy or unhealthy dose of pitches. 3-2 grounded back to Eovaldi. Throws to second for one. On to first. Foscue, a double play. 1-4-3 neatly turned. The Rangers turn their second double play in as many innings. It ends the fourth, and we head for inning number five with the Rangers leading the Red Sox 6-2 on the Trajan Wealth Rangers Radio Network.
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1: Here comes inning number five. Here comes Justin Foscue to lead it off for the Rangers. The fifth inning brought to you by Balcones Distilling. It's the original Texas whiskey. Foscue has singled twice, a ground ball through the middle and an infield hit to deep short, or deep third, if you will. Cody Freeman on deck, then Kyle Higashioka, number 6, 7, and 8 for manager Skip Schumacher. If you're just joining us late, Corey Seager out of action. He has a slight concussion, so Seager will not be playing tonight. We'll see about the Minnesota series when we get home tomorrow. The injury report brought to you by Bailey and Gallion. The pitch is inside and low to Foscue for ball one. Connelly Early still on the mound, throwing his 78th pitch. And Foscue takes a strike. Foscue hitting .333 against left-handed pitching. He has been a shot in the arm for the Rangers. Against the Twins, the Rangers expect to face three right-handed starting pitchers. 1-1, and it's grounded foul past third. The Twins have not announced their starting pitcher for tomorrow. Our inside sources tell us that it is likely to be Mike Paredes, a 25-year-old rookie right-hander from San Diego State. And he has only pitched three times this year, once as a starter with a 4.35 ERA. He'll oppose Mackenzie Gore. The pitch is fouled off to the right. Gore, by the way, has flown home, which is traditional for teams who are about to face a red-eye flight. They send the starting pitcher home. So he gets a good night's sleep. 1-2 the count here to Foscue. Rangers leading 6-2 as we start the fifth. And the pitch is grounded up the middle. It's a three-hit game for Justin Foscue. How about that? All on the ground, but Foscue has found the holes. And the Rangers have 10 hits here as we play here in the top of the fifth inning. They had 10 hits yesterday, 6 on Friday. Again, the Rangers hitting on the road has not been nearly as feeble as they're hitting at home this year. And they are piling up hits here tonight.
0: That hit looked like a carbon copy of his hit in the second inning, hit in the same spot, hit pretty much at the same speed, although off of a different pitch. This was hit off of a change.
1: Here's Freeman, 1-for-2 with a single and a pop-out. He takes outside. Right-hander Greg Weissert has started throwing in the bullpen. He was warming up on Friday but never came in. He hasn't pitched in this series. Higashioka on deck as Freeman waits at 1-0. And here's the pitch. It's way outside. And the count at 2-0. The rookie who pitches their next game, Peyton Tolley, has had an even better year than Early. A 2.70 ERA for Tolley. 2-0. And here's the pitch. Fouled back. Early became known last year when he pitched the third game of their wildcard series against the Yankees. They were pretty much out of pitchers. He had only made a few starts in the big leagues and wound up pitching that decisive third game, which the Yankees won. Red Sox won 89 games last year, won a wildcard spot, but lost the wildcard series 2-1 to New York. The 2-1 pitch, and that missed. It is 3-0. Red Sox last year averaged 4.9 runs a game. This year they're averaging 4.0, so almost a full run per game lower. Their earned run average is almost exactly the same, so it's all been a failure of the offense this year, not the pitch. 3-1, the pitch to Freeman, and a ground ball left side. It is through the hole, a base hit, past a diving Durbin. Well, the Rangers are finally getting some luck on their ground balls tonight. They are finding openings, and there are two men on and nobody out for Kyle Higashioka in this same situation in the second. He belted one over the Green Monster for his fifth home run of the year.
0: Durbin got a piece of that when he dove to his left, but not enough to stop it. It deflected it in the direction of Meyer, who was moving to his right, but Meyer couldn't get a glove on it.
1: 11 hits for the Rangers now, and here's Higgy, who had the three-run homer and a ground out to first. They're not looking for a bunt at third. They are looking for a bunt at first. He's not bunting, and the pitch is very high for ball one. So he's given up 11 hits, and he's gotten 12 outs. 1-0, and here's the pitch, and there's a high pop fly to short left field. Going out is Meyer. And he makes the catch. They never called the infield fly rule, but runners hold. There's one away, and Alejandro Osuna is coming up next. Osuna has grounded out and reached on an infield hit. On that quick trip scoreboard earlier tonight, the Yankees beat Toronto 8-3, and Tampa Bay came from behind and beat the Angels 8-3. That leaves the Yankees and Tampa Bay status quo in the East. The Yankees with a one-game lead over Tampa Bay. Here's the pitch to Osuna, and he takes ball one. Over in the Central Division, the Cleveland-Detroit game was rained out. The White Sox won over the Dodgers, so it's a virtual tie for first now in the Central Division. Both those teams, Cleveland and Chicago, six games over. 1-0, and here's the pitch, and that's fouled off to the left and out of play. And we've already told you in our division, all four teams have lost. And the Rangers can pick up a game on everybody. And off to a 6-2 start tonight. Langford on deck as Osuna waits at 1-1 with two men on and one away. Early delivers. Osuna pops it up. Left side of the infield. Durbin gives way to the shortstop Meyer in the base path. Halfway between third and second, he takes care of it. And there are two outs, and Wyatt Langford is coming up next. Langford, a home run on the first pitch of the ballgame, a 418-foot blast, a fly to left in the second, a walk in the fourth, and he'll be facing the right-hander Greg Weissert as here comes Chad Tracy. The Red Sox, by the way, under Tracy are 19-22, so they have a much better record under Tracy than they did under Alex Cora. We have a pitching change with the Rangers on top 6-2. Let's pause for these messages on the Trajan Wealth Rangers Radio Network.
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1: The 31-year-old right-hander from Fordham, Greg Weissert, is on to pitch. Weissert 0-1 with a 3.86 ERA. This is his 29th appearance. Originally property of the Yankees, he was a draft in the 18th round from Fordham in 2016 and traded over to the Red Sox in the Alex Verdugo deal after the 2023 season. He throws a four-seamer and a two-seamer, a sweeper, a change, and a slider. And he faces Langford here with two on and two outs, and the Rangers leading 6-2 in the fifth. Righty to righty, and the pitch is grounded foul over toward the Rangers' third base dugout. Weissert has an unusual setup on the mound. He's almost got his back turned to the hitter, as he's actually angled out slightly toward left field as he sets up on the first base side of the rubber. Works in short sleeves, the number 57 on his back. 0-1. Weissert comes home, and the pitch is fouled back, and the count is nothing and two on Wyatt Langford, who's having quite a series. He is 6-4-11 with a home run and three runs batted in. Josh Young would be next. 6-11-0 for Texas, 2-4-0 for Boston in the first half of the fifth inning. No balls and two strikes. And the pitch to Wyatt. Strike three call, and that will end the inning. So the Rangers fail in three plate appearances with men in scoring position. They're now 3-for-9 in those opportunities today. And as we move to the bottom of the fifth, it's still 6-2 Texas on the Trajan Wealth Rangers Radio Network.
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1: 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Isaiah Conner-Falefa first up in the bottom of the fifth for Boston. Texas on top 6-2. Ivaldi into the wind, hands close to the chest as he rocks back. He delivers, and the pitch is outside. It is ball one. Izzy had a single up the middle his first time up. He's gone 4-for-9 in the series. Getting a lot of playing time now with the injury to Trevor Story opening a door for him. Starting his 32nd game of the year, And he swings and pops one up into short left field. Out goes Duran, and the shortstop grabs it. There is one away, and Marcelo Meyer is coming up next. Meyer drove in a run with a weak ground ball to first, his first time up. The game brought to you by Globe Life. For over 125 years, Globe Life has helped protect families when they need it most. Globe Life, make tomorrow better. Narvaez on deck as Meyer steps in. Eovaldi turns on the rubber, lets it fly, and there's a swing and a miss on a splitter. And it is nothing in one. Nathan, in his last three starts, gave up either four or five runs each time. Prior to that, he had a pretty good run of success. The 0-1 delivery, swing and a miss, 0-2, and he seems to have gotten better as this game has gone on. He had some command issues early, but he seems to have solved that. The line on early, he gave up six runs in 4 2/3. The pitch is up and away for a ball. And the Rangers made early work. He threw 91 pitches in 4 2/3. One ball, two strikes. Eovaldi calls the pitch on the PitchCom device. Now kicks and fires. And he bounced that one in. And the count at two balls and two strikes. If you're just joining us, you're hearing lots of noise in the background from a large contingent of fans from Scotland out in the bleachers in right center field. They were chanting a couple of hours before the game. Now a wave is circling Fenway Park. Do they have waves at European soccer games?
0: I'm not sure.
1: 2-2. A swing and a soft flare over the head of the second baseman, Foscue, into right center, a base hit. That is the fifth hit for the Bostons. And it brings up Carlos Narvaez, the number nine batter.
0: I can tell you 7 years ago when I saw a couple of games of the Premier League over in London, I didn't see the wave. I don't remember.
1: No, when I saw Messi play in Barcelona, nobody was doing the wave.
0: No.
1: Narvaez grounded to third his first time up. Rangers have turned double plays each of the last two innings. See if Eovaldi can throw another two ball here. The pitch is a breaking ball, and that is low.
0: One reason why you wouldn't have it is you have home supporters and visiting supporters, and they separate them in the facility.
1: Ooh.
0: Therefore, if the home supporters started something, the visiting supporters would not join in.
1: They wouldn't participate.
0: No.
1: 1-0 pitch is in there for a strike. It is 1-1. They would stop the wave dead in its tracks.
0: They would. Okay. So this would have to be foreign to those Scots that are here today.
1: Yeah, well, it's approaching them. Let's see if they get into it. Oh, yeah,
0: oh,
1: they
0: yeah.
1: love it. Oh, you bet. 1-1, and that pitch is a strike over the inside quarter. It appeared that Narvaez didn't like the call, but there's nothing he can do about it as the Red Sox are out of ABS challenges.
0: You know, they've shown close-ups of the Scots on TV, and they all have beverages and have the entire night. So I think whatever happens out there, they're going along with it.
1: Wait till Sweet Caroline in the eighth inning. That's going to be thunderous. 6-2 Rangers. Maybe the Rangers can score some more runs and empty out the stadium by then. 1-2 pitch, and that one grounded foul on the third base side. Well, the wave has pretty much made it all the way around the ballpark. Are they going for a second go? Well, looks like they might be. Fun at the ballpark. I hope they're all enjoying it. Eovaldi, a glance over his shoulder at Meyer, the runner at first. Now he delivers 1-2, and Narvaez strikes out swinging. Got him on the splitter. Two outs, and let's pause for station identification on the Trajan Wealth Rangers Radio Network.
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1: Yoshida has struck out, and he has doubled tonight. Left-handed batter. Starting only his 33rd game of the year, all but five of them as the DH. The pitch is a strike at the knees. It is 0-1. He has started five games in left field, but he's not considered a premier defensive outfielder. Let's put it that way. 0-1 the count. Sidan Rafaela would be next. 6-2 Rangers in the fifth inning. Evaldi deals a swing and a miss on a curveball. And the count is nothing and two. That's been a good pitch for Evaldi. All season, opposing batters hitting under 200 on that pitch. Nathan stretches his arms out over his head. Now toes in on the first base side. Two outs, a runner at first, an 0-2 count. And here's the pitch. He struck him out swinging. Evaldi gets Yoshida on a breaking ball to end the inning. No runs, a hit, one left, and we've completed five in Boston. It's the Rangers 6 and the Red Sox 2 on the Trajan Wealth Rangers Radio Network.
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2: All right, top half of the sixth inning, and the Rangers with a run in the first, three in the second, and two in the fourth lead it here, 6-2, 2-3 and four in the order due up. So Josh Young stepping into the box here. And those Scottish fans out in the bleachers in center and right field continue to just have a great time, adding terrific atmosphere to our game here tonight. Here Young swings and pops one up foul right side, and this makes it just over the screen and into the seats beyond the reach of Contreras, the first baseman. So strike one here to Young. Young has been on board twice in three trips. He singled in the first, lined out in the second, and then walked in the fourth. Weiser, who got the final out in the fifth, deals, and Young fouls this fastball back in the count. No balls and two strikes. Young coming into play tonight, hitting .307, third best batting average in the American League. You have two Rangers and two Red Sox among the top 10 hitters in the league in terms of batting average, the 0-2. That pitch outside and low. Didn't miss by much, though. One ball and two strikes. And Young, with his first inning single, now hits in 10 of the last 11 and 20 of the last 23 games. Here comes the 1-2, a swing, and this one gets fouled off of Young's foot. Ends up over near the fungo circle on the third base side. So we stay at a ball and two strikes. Nimmo on deck, Duran coming up after him. Rangers with 6 runs on 11 hits, the Red Sox 2 runs on 5 hits. Weissert with the 1-2. And he pours that fastball in for a strike, but Josh Young is questioning the call. So we'll see here. Borderline pitch. Josh thought it was outside. Josh thought correctly. And you hear the voice of Jonathan Parra saying the Rangers still have one ABS challenge left. So 2-2, the count now to Young. Weiser kicks and fires, and this one is hit into the air deep into center. Raffaella going back has a play, and he makes the catch as he backpedals just shy of the track to get Young for the first out. And that'll bring up Brandon Nimmo. Well, as we've been telling you all night, we're the only game in town right now. Everything else final in the big leagues today. And a really good day shaping up all the way around for the Rangers, with their division foes having lost and the other teams in the wild card chase having lost. Here's a drive up the alley in left center, and that gets down for the base hit. It goes all the way to the wall. Raffaella picks it up at the 379 marker, and Brandon Nimmo is in at second here with his second double tonight. Well, Nimmo had flied to left and grounded to first his first two times up, but back-to-back doubles here. His first two hits of the series, he had been 0-for-5 over the first two games, but the Rangers with another scoring chance here for Ezekiel Duran. And Zico for 3, having struck out twice. Weiser almost looking right at Nimmo, delivers home, and a swing and

0: Missed by Zeke for strike one. Weiser, as he sets up, as Eric mentioned, with his back to the batter. His right foot is on the first base side of the rubber. By the time he finally sets, the toes of his left foot are touching the third base side of the rubber. And here's a little dribbler left side of the infield, cutting to his left. Durbin, he's got it, lets it fly, and in time to get Duran for the second out. Nimmo holds it second. Very similar out to Duran's last ground ball out. So two out, Jake Berger the batter. We need to get you our Aces update. It's brought to you by Choctaw Casinos and Resorts, where the players play. And for that, we go to Pittsburgh, where you had a couple of Aces going at it today. The Marlins beat the Pirates 4-2. And in that game, Max Meyer for Miami improved to 7-0 on the season. Meyer giving up just one run in six innings, lowering his ERA for the year down to 2.75. As Berger stands in here and takes strike one. Paul Skeens was the starting pitcher for Pittsburgh. He gave up two runs in six innings, so a quality start. He also struck out 10, but suffered the loss to fall to 6-6. And his ERA holding pretty much steady right around 2.85. Here's a pitch that's popped up high into the air, fouling out of play, just down to our right. And Berger behind in the count at no balls and two strikes. It's hard to believe a guy like Skeens is 6-6. But again, Max Meyer having a great year. Next pitch, chopped over third. It's a fair ball, fielded by Durbin. One hop throw to first in time. And are the Rangers going to challenge that? They are not going to challenge. It was a close play at first. Well, let's see. Let's be sure here. And the Rangers aren't leaving their positions on the bases. Just want to make sure that we're going to the next half inning, and we are. So no runs a hit. One left. We played five and a half. It remains 6-2 in favor of Texas on the Trajan Wealth Rangers Radio Network.
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0: All right, to the bottom of the sixth, and it's 2-3-4 due up here for Boston. Rangers with a 6-2 lead. Zidane Rafaela first up here, 0-2. He has struck out. He is also bounced to third. Nathan Eovaldi threw five innings with just 70 pitches thrown. He has surrendered two runs on five hits. In his first offering to Rafaela, about a three-quarter swing and a slow roller fouled up the third base line. Strike one here to the right-handed hitter. Rafaela with his 0-2 tonight, now 5-11 in the series. though, hitting .323 over his last 15 games. The 0-1, swing and a foul tip. Raffaello a little bit ahead there of the curve thrown by Eovaldi, and it's now no balls and two strikes. There is activity in the Boston bullpen. Looks like the right-hander Ryan Watson, who hasn't appeared yet in this series, is getting loose as Eovaldi throws this pitch down. And that'll make it one ball and two strikes. Abreu up next. Contreras batting third here in the bottom of the sixth. Eovaldi drops the glove, lifts it, pushes it forward, turns, kicks and throws. And that pitch just off the mark. Looked like maybe he had the outside corner, so I'm going to guess that pitch was a little bit outside. And that'll make it 2-2 here to Raffaello. Now the pitch. Swing and a foul. He got just a piece of that splitter. So he'll stay alive here at 2-2. Rangers playing Raffaello to pull in the infield. Foscue up the middle. Berger playing about 30 feet off the line at first. And again, the 2-2. And Eovaldi missed in that time with a fastball. So a full count here to Raffaello. Osuna in center playing a couple of steps over toward right center. As Eovaldi deals the 3-2. And a roller out to short, scooped up by Duran. He whips a throw to first. A little high, but a good stretch by Berger. And Raffaello is retired. So 1-8 here in the last half of the sixth. Willier Abreu coming to the plate. Coming up this Friday, June the 19th, Rangers open up a three-game series against the San Diego Padres. And if you're one of the first 10,000 fans to come out to the park, you'll get the Jacob deGrom City Connect bobblehead, which is presented by T-Mobile. Tickets are available by going to rangers.com. Abreu is 0-2. He swings and slams this one foul. That goes beyond the Boston dugout and ricochets all the way out to Brandon Nimmo in right field. Strike one here to Abreu. Abreu is lined to right and grounded into a double play, which isn't a double play you see very often. Red Sox had a runner at third in Yoshida with one out. Abreu hit the ball to Berger at first. Takes this pitch low. One ball, one strike to count. Jake raced to first, but as he was running to the bag, was positioning his body to make a throw home as Yoshida broke for home. And Berger made a terrific throw to Kyle Higashioka, who applied the tag for the final out of the inning. Here's a pop-up high into the air, shallow left center. Duran gives way to Freeman. Cody Freeman makes the catch. And Abreu is the second out. And now we'll bring up Wilson Contreras. Contreras homered in the second for the first Boston run. Struck out in the fourth, so he's 1-2. Contreras now 15 home runs on the season. And 6-10 in the series with two doubles, a pair of home runs, and three runs batted in. And here he hits one high and deep. Out into left. Freeman can't do anything about this. It is gone. Out of here. Over everything and onto Lansdowne. Second home run tonight for Contreras. And that makes it a 6-3 ball game.
7: Well, his first home run would have been a home run in only two ballparks. This would have been a home run anywhere.
0: Just a booming shot that he hit not just over all of the people seated above the Green Monster, but over that middle advertising board, the National Car Rental Board. He hit it over that. So a no doubt about it shot. And got a hold of a first pitch sinker there. The estimated distance on that, again, it kind of just made it over that advertising sign, but the estimated distance at 392 feet. Here's Jaren Duran, and he hits a sharp one-hopper right back into the glove of Evaldi, who picks it off his shoulder, basically, and fires to first. And so Duran is a hard final out here in the last half of the sixth. But the Red Sox get a run back on the blast by Contreras, his second home run of the night. We go to the seventh with the Rangers leading 6-3 on the Trajan Wealth Rangers Radio Network.
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0: Right, top half of the seventh inning, Rangers with a 6-3 lead, and entering the ballgame now for Boston, the right-hander Ryan Watson, 28-year-old rookie whose path to the big leagues has been a long one. Guy who went to high school in Auburn, Alabama, and then pitched for Auburn in the Southeastern Conference. Made his big league debut earlier this season. He is on for the 24th time. The right-hander has neither a win nor a loss, though he does have one save and a 5.12 ERA. He's pitched a total of 38 and two-thirds innings and makes his first appearance in this series. Activity for the first time in the Ranger bullpen. Jacob Junis is up now. We get a pinch hitter to start the seventh. Batting for Justin Foscue is Nicky Lopez, the left-handed hitter, and he swings and fouls one off. Four, strike one. So Lopez pinch hitting here to start the seventh. And you don't often see this, although in today's game of baseball, you see it more than you used to, as Lopez fouls another one away in the count at no balls and two strikes. You don't often see a guy get pinch hit for who is 3-for-3 in the game, but that's the case. Foscue with three singles in the game. His third career three-hit game. The other three-hit games that Foscue had came in the series earlier this year in Colorado. And here's a line drive into left, and coming on is Duran. He'll make the running grab. Slicing liner, well hit there by Nicky Lopez. But Duran comes in to make the running catch. That's the first out here in the top half of the seventh inning. And it brings up Cody Freeman. So with Lopez batting for Foscue, you would expect him to stay in the game to play at second base. Freeman tonight is 2-for-3. A couple of singles, and he has scored a run. So he's now 4-for-9 at the big league level this year. And this pitch from Watson misses outside, 4-1. Watson has previously been in the Orioles and Giants organizations. And this is his first year in the Boston organization. And his time as an active player has been spent entirely at the big league level this season. The 1-0, and that pitch comes in, make it two balls and no strikes. Over portions of five seasons in the minors, Watson had made 157 appearances, 34 as a starter, posting a 4.14 minor league ERA. The 2-0 is hit up the middle, knocked down by Watson. He'll pick it up. An underhand flip from just off the mound takes care of Freeman for the second out. And that will bring Kyle Higashioka to the plate. And then Higgy tonight 1-for-3 with that big three-run home run in the second that at the time gave Texas a 4-0 lead. So Watson has retired the first two batters. Tall right-hander working out of the stretch. First pitch here way outside to Higashioka for ball one. The set, the kick, and the pitch. And this one fired down the middle for a strike. And so make it one ball and one strike. Watson with a cutter, a sweeper, and a fastball that he throws all about the same amount of time. Also has a sinker and a curve. Here a swing and a foul. That one coming straight back, and Higashioka behind in the count now at 1-2. Higgy, that three-run home run in the second, snapped what had been an 0-for-10. It had been more than a week since his last hit, which came last Saturday at home against Cleveland. Watson misses low and away, and the count now at two balls and two strikes. Though with that three-run home run tonight, Higashioka now, four home runs, nine runs batted in over his last 16 games. The 2-2, and that's in. So a full count here to Higashioka. Batting with two out, nobody on, top of the seventh. Rangers with a 6-3 lead. They've also doubled up the Red Sox in the hit column at 12-6. Watson into the glove. And now home with a 3-2. And that ball popped up foul. Coming back out of play off to our right. Outfield fan slightly toward right. Infield playing Higashioka to pull. Alejandro Osuna on deck. The 3-2 again. And that's lined over the shortstop Meyer and into left. Scalding shot that gets out there quickly to Duran. So Higashioka with his second hit. And that indeed will bring up Alejandro Osuna. Osuna 1-for-3. Picked up a Baltimore chopping field hit in the fourth and came in to score. And Osuna rejoining the ball club with Michael Hellman going on the IL. Osuna, a native of Mexico. Mexico, of course, in the World Cup. Big swing and a miss here by Osuna for strike one. I asked Osuna, I said, growing up, did you play any soccer? And he said, of course. He said, we played in the street all the time. But he also played soccer on his high school team. I said, well, what position did you play? I was a center back. Harry pops one up high into the air left field. Duran to his left, and now backing up some, makes the catch to get Osuna for the final out in the inning. So no runs, a hit, one left. We've hit the seventh inning stretch here at Fenway Park, and the Rangers lead it 6-3 on the Trajan Wealth Rangers Radio Network.
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0: home of the Rangers, The Fan.
1: All right, Nathan Eovaldi back out here for the bottom half of the seventh inning. Jacob Junis continues to warm out of the Rangers' bullpen with Nicky Lopez having pinch hit for Justin Foscue. Lopez stays in the game, but he doesn't play at second. He's going to play at short, which is going to move Ezekiel Duran from short out into left field. And Cody Freeman, who had been at left, will now come into play second. So you have a new set of middle infielders with Duran now out in left field as Caleb Durbin leads it off here in the bottom of the seventh. And Eovaldi's first pitch is taken low by Durbin for ball one. Now for Eovaldi, he's up to 86 pitches for the night. He's had a solid outing here. He saved for a couple of Wilson Contreras home runs. Here's a chopper to third, handled neatly by Young from the infield grass. His throw is on the money, and Durbin is out. So one away. 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
2: Remember, last time out, he lost it in a big hurry in the sixth inning, and that's why Junis is warming right now.
1: Kiner-Falefa swings, hits one off the mound, up the middle. Lopez picks it up from near the bag. He guns one over to first, and we've got two ground ball outs here in the seventh. Nice job there by Nicky Lopez. And that'll bring up Marcelo Meyer. Meyer, who singled his last time up, and back in the second, grounded out, but that produced a Boston run, so he's one for two with a run batted in. Rangers baseball brought to you by Balcones. Discover Balcones Distilling, the original Texas whiskey. And this pitch from Eovaldi hits in the dirt behind the plate for ball one. Eovaldi touching up the rosin bag. Will now get back on top. The 1-0. A little bit outside. And that makes it two balls and no strikes. Yeah, that start this past Tuesday in Kansas City. Eovaldi had given up just one run through five innings, and the Rangers had a 2-1 lead, but it all turned in that bottom half of the sixth. Eovaldi giving up three extra base hits in the inning. This pitch is down. And it's now 3-0. Carter Jensen had a double. Michael Garcia, a triple. Vinny Pasquantino, a double. The 3-0 in there for a strike, 3-1. And I believe Vinny Pasquantino went on the IL today. Is that right? With a hammock bone injury.
2: He did, both he and Jose Ramirez. Yep.
1: A swing and a foul tip here, and that'll make it a full count now to Marcelo Meyer.
2: A tough break for Kansas City as he had started hitting finally. He and Caglione, as the Rangers found out, starting to swing the bats there in Kansas City. They don't have a ready-made substitution for Vinny Pasquantino.
1: 3-2 pitch, a swing and a miss. The splitter takes care of Meyer. And it's a 1-2-3 inning for Nathan Eovaldi, brought to you by Pays Online Checkout. His second 1-2-3 inning tonight. We move along to the eighth. Rangers lead at 6-3 on the Trajan Wealth Rangers Radio Network.
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1: The Rangers with a 6-3 lead as we go to the top half of the eighth inning. Top third of the order due up. Wyatt Langford, who homered on the game's first pitch, will get it started. And to take you to the end of this one, it's time for the voice of the Rangers, Eric Nadeau.
6: All right, Matt, thanks. Langford DHing tonight. That's why Jock Peterson has not seen the light of day as yet. Normally, of course, with a right-handed DH, when they bring in the right-handed relievers, Peterson would come off the bench, but not with Langford swinging. And Wyatt Fowles went off to the right. Wyatt, a home run in the first. Since then, he has walked flat out and struck out. Ryan Watson out of Auburn, Alabama, grew up there and attended Auburn University. The 0-1 pitch, and Langford pops it up, foul behind the plate. Maybe a play for the catcher. And it is bobbled but caught by Narvaez. Popped out of his mitt, but he was able to corral it. And Langford has fouled out to the catcher to open up the eighth with the Rangers leading 6-3. And brings up Josh Young. He's 1-for-3, a single and a walk today. The attendance was announced as 32,006 here tonight, so this is not a sellout. They're a couple of thousand shy of a sellout tonight. And again, you got to figure that playing the game at night cost them the sellout. Here's the pitch. It is outside for a ball. I wonder if they hadn't sold however many thousands of tickets to the Scots, they would have been even farther from a sellout tonight. Of course, they haven't been playing well at home. They're 12-21. Here's the 1-0 pitch, and Young fouls it off to the right. The Rangers have had hits in every inning tonight, starting with two in the first, and they had three in the second when Higashioka hit a three-run homer. That made it 4-0 Texas. Boston got two in the bottom of the inning, including a Contreras home run. Pitch to Young is high and inside, so it was 4-2 until the fourth, when with two outs, Nimmo doubled home a couple of runs. That made it 6-2, and then Contreras homered again off of Aldi in the sixth to make it 6-3, and that's where we stand. A 2-1 delivery inside, and that glanced off Josh Young's arm. And Young will go to first base. So another base runner for the Rangers here. And a glancing blow off the left arm of Josh Young. We say it again. It hit the elbow pad, but up above the elbow, toward the triceps.
1: I think you got a little bit of the pad and a little bit of the muscle.
6: So Josh is on with one out, and here's Nimmo, who has two doubles, a fly out and a ground out, and two runs batted in. Branded on the trip now, 8-for-23. Ryan Watson to the plate, and the pitch is outside for ball one. Early started, and the rookie left-hander got knocked around tonight. 11 hits and 6 runs in 4 2/3, including home runs by Langford and Higashioka. Then Weissert, an inning and a third scoreless, and now Watson in his second inning of work. The 1-0 delivery, swung on, and a high fly ball to center field. It's deep out there. Rafaela on the warning track has room, and he makes the catch. Tagging is Young. He bluffs toward second but holds as Rafaela throws a dart to the bag at second base from 390 feet away. And there are two outs for Ezekiel Duran. Duran's had a rough night at the plate. He struck out twice and grounded out twice. Zeke in that cleanup spot for the fourth time this year. Jake Berger on deck. Duran is the only Ranger who has not reached base tonight. And he swings and fouls one off to the right. Everybody else on the Rangers has at least one hit out of the starting nine. And just about everybody has reached at least twice. 0-1, and here's the pitch. Swing and a miss. Nothing and two. Osuna's been on base only once, and Berger only once. Duran not at all, and the other six have been on base at least twice apiece.
1: That was a fastball over the middle, bottom third of the zone, a pitch that Zeke usually does damage to.
6: The 0-2 struck him out swinging. Zeke, after 41 straight starts, might need a day off. No runs, no hits, one left after 7.5. It's 6-3 Texas on the Trajan Wealth Rangers Radio Network.
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0: It's never been louder than this during Sweet Caroline, thanks to all the Scots who are in the bleachers tonight. 6-3 Rangers lead going to the bottom of the eighth as Jacob Junis takes over for Texas, making his 25th appearance. The right-hander from Rock Falls, Illinois, is 1-1 with a 1.57 ERA. Works in long sleeves, the number 16 on his back. He'll face Narvaez, Yoshida, and Rafaela here in the Boston half of the eighth. Narvaez, the number 9 batter, has rolled out to third and struck out. Junis' pitch is a little tight, and it's ball one. Ivaldi tonight, a quality start, his sixth of the year. 7 innings, 3 runs, 6 hits, 1 walk, 6 strikeouts, 2 home runs. Lowered his ERA to 4.23 from 4.26. Here's the 1-0 delivery, and that's a strike. A slider, the signature pitch of Jacob Junis, and the count, a ball and a strike. Jacob, a quick worker, comes home 1-1. There's a swing and a miss on a fastball up and in, and the count is 1-2. Ivaldi threw 94 pitches today, 63 strikes. A shot to win his sixth game of the year and the 108th of his career. Junis throws a slider. It swung on and missed. Narvaez chased a pitch that might have been a foot off the plate. And there is one out to start the bottom of the eighth. And Yoshida coming up, the DH tonight in the leadoff batter. He has struck out twice and doubled. Rangers turned a big play in the third inning. First baseman Jake Berger, with Yoshida at third and one out, fielded a grounder, stepped on first, and then threw home to get Yoshida at the plate and end the inning. Had Yoshida scored, it would have been just a one-run game. He takes outside for a ball one. And Junis comes right back and misses low with a slider. Two balls and no strikes. Rafaela on deck, Abreu to follow. Junis kicks and deals. And there's a soft flare into right, a base hit. Not hit hard at all off a slider. Hit it 77 miles an hour, but dunked in there. And Yoshida has the seventh Boston hit of the night. Texas leading 6-3, and here is Rafaela. He has struck out once, grounded out twice after compiling 5 hits in the first 2 games of the series.
1: That pitch had plenty of movement, and it actually finished inside the strike zone. But Yoshida was able to get around and get enough of it to have it plop out into right.
0: Junis to the plate, and there's a bouncing ball slowly hit to short. Charged by Lopez, his throw to first in the dirt, dug out by Berger. That is a nice pick by Jake Berger on the backhand side. And a nice play by Lopez. He had to charge hard on that ball to throw out the swift Rafaela. The runner moves up to second with 2 outs, and the batter will be Abreu. Abreu 0 for 3 tonight. How about that?
1: Knock on something.
0: Yeah, fly to right, fly to left, and that double play we just talked about started by Berger with the out at home. And Abreu takes a strike over the outside corner. It is nothing and one. Jacob Junis, unquestionably the fastest worker on the Rangers staff. He just gets it and throws it. He calls his own game. Yeah, one pitch is in there for a strike. There's nothing and two. The time called at the plate as Abreu wants to slow Junis down here. 6-3 Rangers, 2 outs and a runner at second here in the bottom of the eighth. A right-hander is ready and comes home, and he missed down low with a changeup. And the count at 1-2. That was the least frequently used pitch of Junis' 3 main deliveries, a fastball, the slider, and the change. He throws the slider more than anything else. 1-2, and a line drive to right center field. That's a base hit. That'll score a run. It is cut off by Nimmo. And in to score, Yoshida, to make it a 6-4 Ranger lead. Abreu does it again. It's his 22nd RBI against the Rangers in his 17th game. We did speak too soon, or I should say I did.
1: He got a hold of a 1-2 sinker there. And again, we're playing at Fenway. It ain't over till it's over.
0: You bet. Especially with Contreras coming up now with the man aboard. He's 2-for-3 with 2 homers. And in this series, he is 7-for-11 with 3 home runs. first pitch to him is a strike. It is 0-1. Jaren Duran would be next. 6-4 here in the bottom of the eighth inning. And the pitch is upstairs from Junis. And the count is 1-1. Abreu for the year now, 34 runs batted in. Five of them coming in this series. Rangers and Red Sox will play in Texas, but not until September. Here's a swing and a towering pop-up foul, first base side. There should be a play. Higashioka leaves it for Berger, and he missed it. Ball falls untouched behind Jake Berger. Foul ball, but it should have been out number three.
1: Well, the wind has kicked up a little bit. It's blowing straight out to center field, and I think that had something to do with it as it was coming down. When you take a look at where Higashioka went, he completely went too far in, and Berger came too far in, and lunging back, he couldn't quite make the grab.
0: So the at-bat is saved for Contreras instead of the inning being over. Junis delivers, and a ground ball hit wide to third. It's through the hole, a base hit to the left of Josh Young. The tying runs are on. The go-ahead run is at the plate in the person of Jaren Duran. They've had a couple of seeing-eye hits in the inning and then a solid hit by Abreu. Three hits off Junis in five at-bats in the inning. And here's Duran, who's flied to left, single to right, and hit a comebacker.
1: And what would normally be the final out of the inning on a pop-up and foul ground. Rangers don't make the play, opening the door here for Boston. You just don't like to hear that sentence, opening the door here for Boston.
0: Well, Jacob Latz has been up in the bullpen. And we will see what is in store for the Red Sox here as Junis is being ushered off. And it looks like the Ranger closer will be asked to get a four-out save tonight. We're in the bottom of the eighth with the Rangers leading 6-4. Latz coming on to face the lefty Duran. Let's pause for this on the Trajan Wealth Rangers Radio Network.

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2: 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And the little things like cookies, coffee, or that time when there was a fire at a Fort Worth daycare and Frost Bankers entertained 26 kids with snacks and games until their parents could pick them up. That actually happened. Frost, exactly what you unexpected.
3: Jacob Lantz comes on to pitch to Jarren Durant. Durant hitting .231 against lefties this year. Lantz is 2-1 with a 1.69 ERA, 10 saves. Opposing batters hitting .120 off him. He's had some time off since his two-inning win in Kansas City Thursday, which we thought should have been a save. He did get a save on Wednesday, so he's had 2 days off since then. Lefty to lefty, the pitch to Durant is outside ball one, a first pitch fastball at 96.5. The runner at second is Abreu. The runner at first is Contreras. There are two outs in the inning. Lopez, the shortstop, is way over toward the middle against Durant. 1-0, and the pitch is outside, and this crowd is just so loud with the help of those Scots out there in the bleachers, but it is contagious now around the ballpark. It is really loud in here. 2-0 the count. Lats at the belt. Into the plate, and Durant fouls it back. Another fastball from Lats at 96. The count is 2-1. Lats, of course, with a full starting pitcher's repertoire. He's got a new baseball, rubbing the shine off it. One run home here in the eighth for Boston. Here's the set. A look at second and the 2-1 delivery. Swing and a dribbler to first base. Berger down for it. Steps on the bag and the inning is over, and Lats has put out the fire. But the Red Sox add a run on three hits. They leave two men on, and we've completed eight. It's the Rangers 6 and the Red Sox 4. On the Trajan Wealth Rangers Radio Network.
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3: Tommy Kahnle, who was just called up 10 days ago, has pitched for the Red Sox A total of four innings, allowing no runs and four hits. This will be his fourth appearance. Canely, of course, a seasoned veteran. Changeup specialist, throws the changeup over 60% of the time. 36 years of age out of Lynn University. Originally a fifth-round pick of the Yankees back on in 2010. Broke in with the Rockies in 2014. He's pitched for the Rockies, the White Sox, the Yankees, the Dodgers, the Yankees again, the Tigers, and now the Red Sox are his sixth team. 6-4, the Rangers are leading, and Jake Berger will lead off the ninth. He's 1-for-4 with a double. Here's the pitch. It is a strike over the outside corner, 0-1. Can you hear this crowd? How can you not? Here's the 0-1. Swing and a foul at the plate. And that got a piece of the catcher, Narvaez. He is down on both knees. And he's going to need some time. So the home plate umpire, Jonathan Parra, goes out to the mound to have a conversation with Tommy Canely. Let's pause for station identification on the Trajan Wealth Rangers Radio Network.
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0: 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The Maverick.
3: Berger, Lopez, and Freeman to bat for the Rangers here in the ninth against the righty Canely, the fourth Boston pitcher of the evening. Canely sets up low in the stretch. He comes set it below the belt. And the pitch outside, a check swing, he did not go around. Looking into the bottom of the ninth, Jacob Latch will be facing numbers 6, 7, and 8 in the Boston order. Durbin, Kiner Falefa, and Meyer. Here's the 1-2. Swing and a miss, and down goes Berger on that Canely changeup. And pitch coming in at 87 miles an hour. And there's one away. And Nicky Lopez will be the batter. Lopez, as a Ranger, a 317 hitter with a homer and five RBIs, 13 for 41. Hope you had a chance to hear Jared's visit with Nicky today on our pregame show. Here's the pitch, and a bouncing ball slowly hit up the first baseline. Contreras has it and shovels to the pitcher, covering in time. And very quickly, Canely has two outs recorded here in the top half of the ninth. That'll bring up Cody Freeman. Freeman started the game in left, then moved into second base. He's gone 2-for-4 with a couple of singles. He's also popped out and grounded out. Cody's brother Tyler was part of that 23-9 Rockies win over the A's today. Tyler went 1-for-5 with an RBI. I guess you look at that as a bad day if your team scored 23 runs. But he's playing right field for Colorado, and he's batting 270, Tyler Freeman. Here's the pitch. That is outside for ball one. Higashioka would be next. He's got the big blow in this one, a three-run homer in the second inning. Remember, the Rangers face the Twins tomorrow night, Tuesday night, and Thursday afternoon. The Twins are a good hitting team, but they have not been pitching well. The pitch is outside for a ball one. They're 33-40 on the year, 6.5 games out in the Central. Their ERA is 4.80, and they're averaging over 4.5 runs per game. So that's the skinny on them. The drive to the next series brought to you by NTTA. 2-0. And here's the pitch. And that's upstairs for a ball. It is three balls and no strikes. Canely wears the pant legs pulled way up high. Wears long red sleeves. Red Sox are wearing their home whites tonight for the first time this weekend. A 3-0 pitch. And it's a strike on the inside corner. On Friday, they wore their old City Connects, the banana yellow jerseys. Yesterday, the day before, they wore the new City Connects, which are the Green Monster green jerseys. 3-1. And Freeman lines one foul down third. And they have matching socks to go with the jerseys each night. They wore yellow socks with the yellow jerseys and monster green socks with the green jerseys. But tonight, the traditional red socks with the white home jerseys. Full count to Freeman. Rangers lead 6-4 in the ninth. Here's the pitch. Ball four. He missed up high. So the Rangers continue their pattern of a base runner or more every inning. They had hits in the first seven innings. Then last inning, Young, the only Ranger to reach, did so on a hit-by-pitch. And now it's Higashioka batting.
8: Actually, Jock Peterson's going to come out and take the at-bat, looks like.
3: Well, how about that? So Peterson will take the at-bat, and the better thrower, Elias Diaz, will be catching the bottom of the ninth inning. So Jock does find a place to get into this ball game, even though Langford's the DH tonight. Jock hitting 240 with eight homers and 23 runs batted in. Comes off the bench to face Tommy Kahnle. Again, Peterson was 2-for-4 with a three-run homer and a single. Did a nice job behind the plate. He has caught all of Evaldi's starts this year. Home plate umpire Jonathan Parra breaks up the conversation as Andrew Bailey, the pitching coach, was out there. Bailey, by the way, was the rookie of the year in the American League with Oakland in 2009. He was their closer. We all felt that somebody else should have won the award. A Ranger announcer by the name of Elvis Andrus. He finished second in the balloting that year. Elvis, you was robbed. We know it. Well, here's Peterson, the lefty, against the righty Kahnle. Short lead for Freeman. He's fast. And the pitch to Jock. It's outside and high for ball one. Alejandro Osuna would be next. A 1-0 count on Peterson. Freeman edging away at first base. Kahnle is ready and comes home, and it's very high. Snap throw to first, and back standing on the bag is Cody Freeman. And it's two balls and no strikes on Peterson. Jock had a hip issue earlier in the week, but came back and played on Friday, had a couple of base hits. Hurt that hip on Wednesday in Kansas City. 2-0, and that's a strike on the inside corner. Just barely, and it's two balls and one strike. Well, that was a borderline strike. Jock had a triple in Kansas City back on Tuesday. His second triple of the year. Two balls, one strike. And here it comes. Foul bat. And the count is 2-2. Many in the crowd here have departed Fenway Park, but for the most part, this place is still alive and pretty crowded. Two balls, two strikes, and two outs. The set by Kahnle, and the pitch to Jock. And a ground ball hit toward the middle, backhanded by Kiner Falefa. Flips over to the shortstop Meyer for the force at second to close out the inning. No runs, no hits, a walk, and one left. We're going to the bottom of the ninth. Jacob Latz due to face Durbin, Kiner Falefa, and Meyer with Narvaez in the hole. 6-4 Rangers on the Trajan Wealth Rangers Radio Network.
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5: 6-4 the Rangers lead as we go to the bottom of the ninth. Jacob Latz getting ready to face Caleb Durbin, Isaiah Kiner-Falefa, and Marcelo Meyer. He has a new catcher back there in the strong-armed Elias Diaz. Durbin, who leads things off, is 0 for 2 and a walk. He's 0 for 9 in the series. He did score a run tonight as he walked in the second inning, came in on an infield out. The Rangers tonight have home runs by Langford leading off the ballgame and Higashioka with two men aboard. Red Sox have two solo home runs by Wilson Contreras. Six runs for the Rangers on 13 hits. Four runs for the Bo Sox on 9 hits. And as Lance working in long sleeves gets ready to face Durbin. Josh Young at third plays in a bit next to the bag. Lance always from the stretch, from the belt to the plate. And it's over for a strike. A fastball at 95. It is 0-1. Latz induced a weak ground ball from Jaron Duran to end the eighth with two men on. So Junis was charged with a run in two-thirds of an inning. And now it's Latz who will be trying for a four-out save. Here's the pitch. Check swing. The pitch was upstairs. And the count is 1-1 on Caleb Durbin. Lance has four saves this year of four outs or more. Here's the 1-1, and it's a strike. And we all know he really has five, but he exactly. was credited with the win last time when he should have been credited with a save. So he's in on the count here, 1-2 to Durbin. Jacob is ready, lets it fly, and struck him out looking on the inside corner. Durbin's not happy, but the Red Sox have been out of challenges for a few innings here. And there's one out to start the Red Sox ninth. Rangers on top 6-4, and here's Izzy. Kiner-Falefa has singled, popped out, and grounded out. He's 4 for 11 in the series.
6: Yeah, they lost their final challenge on the first batter in the bottom of the fourth. It's been a while.
5: Now, Izzy hasn't hit lefties well this year. He's hit righties very well. A 167 against lefties, and he takes a strike, nothing and one. Marcelo Meyer, who waits on deck, has been crushing lefties. He's hitting 357 off. 0-1. And the pitch is high, one ball and one strike. And Meyer's a guy who's probably not going to bat, as looks like Monasterio's coming out on deck. Andrew Monasterio. One ball, one strike, and that pitch is low, and the count is 2-1 on Kiner-Falefa. Rangers defensively now have Duran in left, Osuna in center, and Nimmo in right. Young at third, Lopez at short, Freeman at second, Berger at first. And Diaz catching. Here's the pitch, swing and a miss. That was a high fastball. And the count at 2 balls and 2 strikes. That did not appear to be in the strikes. Latz leans in and comes set at 2-2. And here comes the pitch. Swing and a foul ball back. Another high fastball. Got him to chase again, but Izzy was able to spoil that pitch and stay alive at the plate. That was a couple of baseballs wide above the strike zone. And it's 2-2. Lance takes that black field

0: his glove, tucks it against his hip, and now comes set. He pushes off and comes home, and he misses high again, having trouble getting that fastball down, or else he's trying to get the chases. But the last two pitches were really outside the strike zone by quite a margin. You certainly don't want to walk anybody here with a two-run lead in the night. Lats working 3-2, and here comes the pitch. Swung on and fouled back, yet another high fastball. So Lats keeps throwing the high heat to Kiner Falefa. And that one was in the strike zone, but at the very top of the zone. It is 3-2, and Kiner Falefa takes his time out. Lats toes back in the third base side of the rubber. He comes set. He kicks and fires. And it's fouled back again by Kiner Falefa. Another high fastball.
1: Looked like it was in the zone, though.
0: He's thrown one curveball out of the eight pitches that Kiner Falefa has seen. Everything else has been a four-seam fastball. 3-2 again with one out, nobody on. A two-run Ranger lead. Here's the pitch. Fouled back again on a high fastball. Nine pitches now to Kiner Falefa.
1: That foul ball rattled around in the nerve center off to our right.
0: What's going on in there anyway?
1: I don't know.
0: Looks important. The payoff pitch again. And it's popped foul off to the right. Over near the stands, Berger leans, makes the catch. It was another high fastball, and that was ball four had he not swung. It was well above the zone. So Lats wins the 10-pitch battle with Kiner Falefa, ultimately getting him to foul out on a high fastball. And there are two outs, and it is up to Marcelo Meyer, the last hope, or a pinch hitter. It is Monasterio coming out to pinch hit for Meyer. Monasterio, a .243 hitter, two homers and 11 runs batted in. He's had 103 at-bats this year. Narvaez is due next. Here's the set and the pitch, and it is high for a ball. Well, that's with another high fastball. Coming in at 97, though. Meyer was 1-for-3 with a single and an RBI tonight. 6-4 Rangers, two outs, ninth inning. Fouled back right underneath Matt Hicks. And the count at 1-1.
1: It's funny, I was just thinking about how this extra pane of glass right here might just be a good thing, and then the ball started coming back in that direction.
0: It's protecting your computer over
1: it
0: there.
1: It is.
0: Two outs, 1-1 the count. Here's the pitch. A little bit high on another fastball in the count at 2-1. We have not seen an outing like this from Jacob Lats, where he has been so insistent on fastball after fastball after fastball up in the zone. 2-1, here it comes, fastball inside. And it's 3-1. Once again, he's in danger of issuing a walk that would allow the tying run to come to the plate. Carlos Narvaez is due next, and he is out on deck. A 3-1 pitch, fouled back off another fastball. That one at 94.5, so the count is full, and the Red Sox are down to their final strike, trailing 6-4. Lats leans in, comes set. 3-2, the payoff pitch. He struck him out swinging on a fastball. 1-2-3 go the Red Sox in the ninth, and Jacob Lats nails down the save. The Rangers win it by the score of 6-4. They wind up going 3-3 on the road trip. And they end the trip just a game behind Seattle in the American League West and back in the number 3 wildcard spot tied with the Athletics. Stay tuned. Our postgame show is coming up next on the Trajan Wealth Rangers Radio Network.
2: He's at the wall. 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He's got it.
1: 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He is.
2: Swinging a drive down the left field line. If it's fair, this game is over. It's hooking. It is fair.
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1: Rangers over the Red Sox 6-4. Nathan Eovaldi, for the third time this year, pitching to try and avoid a sweep. The Rangers are 3-0 in those ball games. He's got an ERA just barely over 1. He dominated, but he got some help from his battery mate, Kyle Higashioka. A big 3-run home run to help set the tone early. The Rangers 6, the Red Sox 4. And here's Higgy with Eric and Matt.
2: All right, thanks very much, Jared. And Higgy, congratulations. We noticed that your home run tonight was the third you have hit at Fenway in some 31 or 32 at-bats here. And how do you like hitting in this ballpark?
3: No, it's great. It's a ballpark I'm very familiar with, obviously, playing in division. So I like the short left field. That's what I'm all about.
4: Well, you and Nathan Eovaldi worked very well together here tonight. Seemed like he was getting ahead of the count pretty consistently. What did you like most about Eovaldi's evening?
3: Yeah, I thought he was throwing a lot of strikes, attacking the zone, using all of his pitches, you know, not just relying on one. And I think he was keeping guys off balance all night, except for maybe Contreras, but, you know, we'll get him next time.
2: Wilson, Willie Abreu finally had an RBI hit in the eighth inning against you guys. We thought maybe this was the day he would go without a hit. What's been so challenging about pitching to him?
3: I mean, he's just a good hitter. He's really smart. You know, he's a former catcher. He knows how people pitch, and he's obviously very talented. So he's a dangerous guy, and we definitely need to do a better job containing him next time, but we will.
4: What was it like playing in this atmosphere tonight? You knew it was a nationally televised game, but we also had close to 5,000 people from Scotland out in the outfield, making it a little more energetic.
3: Yeah, it was unbelievable. It's probably the best atmosphere I've had at Fenway other than the playoffs. So, I mean, when this place is rocking, I mean, it's unbelievable. So the history, you can just, I don't know, you can feel it. So it's pretty cool.
2: And nice to come out with a victory here tonight. Higgy, thanks for joining us. We appreciate your sticking around.
3: Yeah, thanks, guys.
2: Kyle Higashioka, our player of the game, brought to you by Perimeter Global Logistics, PGL official supply chain partner of the Rangers. 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
2: Line shot, hooking, it is history.
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2: It is out of here. He struck him out swinging and the ball game's over.
6: 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With Eric Nadel and Matt Hicks, here's Jared Sandler.
1: Well, the Rangers and the Red Sox playing the finale of a three-game series on national TV in front of 5,000 members of the Tartan Army. Scotland infiltrating Fenway Park to create a really special atmosphere, and they were treated to some fireworks right away. And when I say right away, I mean right away. On the very first pitch of the game, Connolly early on the mound. It was Wyatt Langford in the box.
2: And the first pitch of the ball game is swung on and blasted deep left field over the monster. That ball is history. A no-doubter by Wyatt Langford on the first pitch of the game. Way over the monster. And the Rangers grab a quick 1-0 lead.
1: So the Rangers wasted no time. Wyatt Langford in the leadoff spot. Something about facing lefties on Sundays. The Rangers like southpaws on Sundays, but they weren't done in the second inning. Justin Foscue singled off of Connolly early to begin the inning, and then Cody Freeman had a C&I single as well. Two on, nobody out. Rangers leading 1-0, and Kyle Higashioka in the box.
5: The 1-0, he's swinging away, and he drives one to deep left. This one's got a shot, and it is just over the Green Monster into the first row of seats. A three-run home run for Kyle Higashioka. Enjoy that jog. It's 4-0 Texas.
1: Matt Hicks' statement right there. Rangers leading 4-0. Now, the Red Sox would score a couple in the bottom of the second. Wilson Contreras with a solo homer, then Marcelo Meyer with an RBI groundout. It was 4-2 Rangers going to the bottom of the third when Masa Yoshida doubled to begin the inning. After Sedan Rafaela grounded out to third, the Red Sox had a runner at third and one out, and Willier Abreu in the box, which for the Rangers has typically meant trouble in a tough spot for Eovaldi.
5: Monday, Tuesday, and Thursday. Here's a ball cracked to first. Berger has it. Steps on the bag, throws home, and out at home is Yoshida. What a play by Jake Berger. Berger knew he was going to get the out at first and then contorted his body to make a good throw home, and that's a perfect throw to Kyle Higashioka, tagging out Yoshida for the three unassisted, 3-2 double play.
1: Well, do you believe in momentum? Some people do, some people don't. Whatever the case, right away in the top of the fourth, after a Kyle Higashioka ground out, Alejandro Osuna singled, and then Wyatt Langford drew a walk. Josh Young then walked, so the Rangers had the bases loaded and one out for Brandon Nimmo.
5: And a really good day shaping up all the way around for the Rangers, with their division foes having lost and the other teams in the wild card chase having lost. Here's a drive up the alley in left center, and that gets down for the base hit. It goes all the way to the wall. Rafaela picks it up at the 379 marker, and Brandon Nimmo is in at second here with his second double tonight.
1: So the Rangers add into their lead. The Red Sox would inch closer. Wilson Contreras with a home run in the sixth to make it 6-3. And then Willier Abreu, of course, he had to do something. An RBI single in the eighth, knocking Jacob Junis out of the game, making it 6-4. But then Jacob Latz got Jaron Duran to ground out. That ended the inning. And then Latz with a 1-2-3 bottom of the ninth, striking out Caleb Durbin to start the ninth and Andrew Monasterio to end the ballgame, with a 10-pitch out against Isaiah Kiner-Falefa sandwiched in between. So Jacob Latz shuts the door. Nathan Eovaldi gets the win. The Rangers over the Red Sox 6-4. The Rangers move back to within a game of 500. They move back to a tie for the third playoff spot in the American League wild card race, and they get back to Texas with a win under their belts at Fenway Park and a 3-3 road trip overall. When we come back, we'll chat with Eric and Matt. Again, the Rangers over the Red Sox 6-4 on the Trajan Wealth Rangers Radio Network.
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1: Rangers are the Red Sox 6-4. Really cool atmosphere at Fenway Park tonight. Scotland played in the World Cup yesterday at Boston Stadium, Gillette Stadium, but no sponsors allowed for the World Cup, so known as Boston Stadium, I guess, for the next few weeks. And so Boston has kind of been infiltrated by the Scots, and 5,000 members of the Tartan Army were at Fenway Park, constant chanting and singing and cheering, and I think I even hear them marching outside the stadium right now, right? You can hear them. This is amazing. Guys, I guess let's start with that before we get to the game. I've got a chance to watch some soccer matches overseas. We see baseball in other parts of the world. It's just a different fan experience here. I'm not saying it's better or worse, but I loved the night of chanting and cheering. It was so lively. I wish we could recreate this a little bit more often domestically, but I know it's just not kind of how things go typically, but man, what a night. What a fun environment.
13: I'm amazed at their endurance.
1: Yeah.
13: I mean, they've been doing this since about 6 o'clock tonight, more than an hour before the game.
4: Well, we were in the dugout prior to Skip Schumacher coming out to talk to the media, so that was maybe about 2.5 hours or so before game time, and you could hear bagpipes playing, and it was out on Lansdowne, and there were people that were in the ballpark here watching them, the bagpipe players and the other people singing. You could hear the singing. You know what it is for me, Jared, and I've also had the opportunity to go see a couple of Premier League games over in the London area. And it's a sense of community is what it is, which I think is something that everybody longs for. And it's their people, their culture coming over here, and they're sharing it with everyone. And they're loud, they're boisterous, they're having fun. It's a celebration of life. And it's an opportunity to do that in another country. I think it's absolutely fantastic. And this is one of the better atmospheres in which we've had the opportunity to broadcast a game.
1: You know, I thought it was interesting that even Kyle Higashioka said, short of a playoff game here, this is one of the best atmospheres.
4: Yeah.
1: He's been a part of several Red Sox Yankees games. You think that those atmospheres are pretty rowdy, pretty fun, but I'm glad we got the opportunity. I went out there for a couple innings, guys.
4: Yeah.
1: It was, I mean, I can give you a couple reasons why they are able to keep it going all game long. One in the left hand, the other in the right hand.
4: But I saw people with two beverages, a lot of people.
1: Well, that's how they do it, Matt. But it was awesome. I will tell you, fun. I ended up sitting next to three or four Scots, and one guy looked at me at one point and was like, hey, sir, how do you know what the score is here? Because, other than the manual scoreboard, it's not like it's just blown up in front of your face. And where they were, the manual scoreboard's a little tougher to see. You got to know what you're looking. And they see all these numbers, but they don't know runs, hits, errors.
4: Mm-hmm.
1: They were fired up watching. They really didn't know a whole lot about what was going on. They were asking questions. They're having a good time. But, that's a part of it. You can come to a baseball game. You don't need to be an expert. You really don't have to know what's going on. You just, you go, you're right. The community part of it makes it fun, makes it special. And that was really cool out there. I'm glad I had a chance to go out there for a couple innings and skirt my in-game responsibilities just to experience that.
13: One thing disappointed me tonight. I thought we would hear the loudest Yankees suck chant that we've ever heard once the Scots got involved. Somehow it never happened. I was waiting all game for it, and it never happened.
1: Did you not hear the chants, or they just weren't loud enough for you?
13: We could hear them.
1: Okay.
4: But couldn't necessarily make out exactly what they were chanting.
1: So I was in there when they tried it. Like, Kyle Higashioka was up at one point. I don't know if that's why it restarted, but one of the guys next to me, I don't, what are they saying? I don't get it. And so I wonder,
14: I wonder if that was a part of it. They don't feel the venom towards the Yankees, the baseball team, that is, that maybe the other Red Sox fans do. Yeah. They were starting their own chants. There's some no Scotland, no party thing, or they were doing their own deal, and it was pretty cool. I enjoyed it.
4: And that happens in European soccer matches, right? There might be a little bit of a lull, and then all of a sudden you get thousands of people that I don't know who coordinates that, but you probably have some real loudmouth guys that just start, and everybody else around them just kind of chimes in, and it reverberates throughout the crowd.
14: All right, well, let's talk a little baseball. Guys, Nathan Eovaldi, I mentioned this before you guys got to Higgy. He's made three starts this year when the Rangers were trying to avoid a sweep. You know, we always talk about big game Nate, and that can mean a lot of different things, and this has not been Nathan Eovaldi's best season overall. But in those three outings, 21 innings, 7 innings per outing, a 1.29 ERA, the Rangers are 3-0 in those games.
13: And I didn't think he was at his best tonight by any stretch of the imagination. I thought he really struggled in the early innings. Berger bailed him out with the double play, and that helped him quite a bit. But he seemed to get better as the game went on, and nothing seems to faze him. You know, the early home runs, it's incredible how he's able to just shake them off and just get back down to business.
4: One thing that kind of stood out for me is his first pitch strikes. Now, the percentage isn't incredibly high, but it was 65%. He threw first pitch strikes to 17 of 26, but within that, he threw his sinker for a first pitch 8 times, and all 8 times he threw it for a strike. He threw his four-seamer once on the first pitch, and he threw that for a strike. So he threw his fastball 9 times on the first pitch, and he threw them all for strikes to get ahead in the count. So I think getting ahead in the count did him well against this Boston lineup tonight.
14: You know, Jake Berger wasn't able to catch that foul ball in the eighth inning. He did make a catch on Izzy's in the ninth, but I did think his play in the third inning, that I thought that was a game-changing type play to be able to execute that double play, get the out, keep it at a two-run game. The Rangers come right back, add to their lead, make it 6-2. I know it's maybe not been the best year defensively for Jake, but I thought that was a really, really, really critical play.
13: A big play and a really difficult play, and it really reminds you that Jake was a third baseman. You know, we take it for granted sometimes that first baseman all throw the same. They don't. We knew it when we had Mitch Moreland here, and Jake Berger's got a big-time arm, too.
4: And the one thing that he had to do, number one, he knew that he was going to get the out at first, but he was thinking throw home. But the angle from where he played the ball to get to first isn't conducive to making a good throw home. So he had to move his body to a certain area to where once he touched the bag, he could let it fly to open up that right side and to make a good throw home. So I thought that everything he did from his from fielding the ball to his footwork to making the throw home was terrific. And, of course, he's got to make a good throw to Higashioka so he can apply the tag. And all of that took place. And they don't make that play. It's a one-run ball game. And, you know, the next guy up is Contreras. And who knows what happens after that.
14: Guys, what else stood out to y'all?
13: Well, the Rangers piling up hits. They had hits in each of the first 7 innings. And once again on the road trip, the Rangers had some good offensive games. They just do not hit at home the same way they do on the road. We'll see on this upcoming stand. They're facing a Minnesota team tomorrow that ranks 13th or 14th in the league in earned run average. They score a lot of runs, but they give up a lot of runs. Maybe this is the series where the Rangers can start making some hay at home.
4: Justin Foscue continues to hammer left-handed pitching. He was 3-for-3 against Early. All three were singles. Two of his singles looked identical, the ones in the second and fifth innings. So it's pretty standard now, especially with the injuries that the Rangers accrued here on this series here in Boston, that Foscue has to be in there against lefty starters.
14: Fellas, appreciate it.
13: Yeah, let's go home.
14: Let's go home. Let's get home in like 5 or 6 hours. The Rangers over the Red Sox 6-4. We'll wrap things up when we come back on the Trajan Wealth Rangers Radio Network.
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14: Well, the Rangers get the victory over the Red Sox by a score of 6-4. So here's the deal. With the Rangers win, they now move to a third-place tie for the third wild card spot in the American League, tied with the Athletics, both teams at 35 and 36. They're a game and a half better than the Blue Jays, the next closest competitor. The Rangers and Blue Jays will meet up in Toronto in about a week and a half. The Rangers with the win also move to within a game of the Mariners. Both the Athletics and the Rangers are a game back of the Mariners, who have lost back-to-back games, losing to the Washington Nationals a couple of times this weekend. The Rangers, with the 6-4 win, improved their run differential to plus 6. They have the second-best run differential in the American League West. They're the only team other than the Mariners with a positive run differential in the American League West. And oddly, the Athletics have the worst run differential in the American League West. Not that that means everything by any means, but just something interesting. Of the 15 American League teams, 1, 2, 3, 4, 5 have positive run differentials. 10 are in the negative. It's just kind of absurd how it's all worked out. Of course, the National League, it's a little bit of a flipped script. The Rangers get the victory. Nathan Eovaldi beats his former club. 3 hits for Justin Foscue. Foscue, against lefties this year, has been outstanding. Matt mentioned it. Let's give you the updated numbers. 11 hits and 27 at-bats, a .407 average. He gets on base at a .467 clip, a .741 slug. That's a .1207 OPS against lefties. That is why Justin Foscue's not only in the lineup against lefties, but in a leverage position more often than not. All right, well, the Rangers get the victory. They come away from Fenway with a win, a 3-3 road trip overall, 35-36 on the season. And they'll be in action tomorrow at home. The only homestand remaining this month. Three against the Twins with that odd Wednesday off day because of the World Cup. And then three against the Padres to wrap it up. We'll talk to you tomorrow. Our pregame coverage on RSN will begin at 6:30 back in the Metroplex. Mackenzie Gore will get the start for the Rangers. TBA for the Twins. Mike Paredes is likely to start for the Twins, but they have not officially announced that yet. But it will be Gore on the mound for the Rangers. Well, for our crew here in Boston and back in the studios for Eric and Matt, I'm Jared. Thanking you for being with us. The Rangers over the Red Sox 6-4. We'll talk to you tomorrow on the Trajan Wealth Rangers Radio Network.
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And Friday afternoons at 4:40, it's our Hall of Fame voice, Eric Nadel. 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

0: Put her on the map, Lee Ann Rimes. Put her on the triptych. That's Blue. I'm Paul, and Alabama is coming up in just a few moments with a song of the South. What's one thing that the South, the North, the East, and the West all agree on that they love to eat? What do you think would be the most mass appeal thing? I guess you got to include hamburgers, too. Hot dogs? No. There are people that really don't like hot dogs. Although I just had one at my grandson's baseball game yesterday, and it was so good. But hot dogs, no. Hamburger, yeah. Pizza, that's what I'm thinking of. Like, what do they always have at the office when they want to get something for everyone? What's the easiest bet? Pizza. Pizza is a $45 billion industry in the U.S. 3 billion pizzas are sold per year. And 93% of Americans eat at least one pizza per month. We had one today. I had a hot dog yesterday. We had pizza with the grandkids today. Now, me and Mrs. P, we had the veggie pizza, and the kids had, cheese and pepperoni. Friday night is the biggest night of the week for eating pizza. The least favorite pizza topping? Anchovies, of course. Americans eat about 100 acres of pizza every day. Or, this is kind of terrifying, about 350 slices per second. Ozempic.
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2: ABC News, I'm Chuck Sievertson. There's a deal, but it's not the whole deal. President Trump and Iran announcing the immediate lifting of the U.S. Navy blockade of the Strait of Hormuz, but the oil shipping route isn't opening until the signing of the deal next Friday. Mines have to be cleared, says the president. Iran's National Security Council says the war on all fronts, including Lebanon, will end immediately and permanently. It says negotiations for a final agreement, which includes nuclear issues, are still ahead. Bob McNally, head of Rapidan Energy Group.
3: There's a risk that that hole will be with us, if you will, in July and August, and that we still could see upward pressure on prices later this summer because of the size of the hole that has been ripped into the global oil market.
2: President Trump will travel tonight to a G7 summit in Evian, France. Massive Russian missile attack tonight on Ukraine. This is ABC News. A daredevil adventurer known as the Spider-Man of Yemen is dead. Officials say while attempting to climb vertical rock faces without safety equipment, he lost his grip and fell into a volcano crater 393 feet down. He was 30. Rescue teams recovered the body. Thinking about family, one of the stars of the New York Knicks' first NBA championship in 53 years, ABC's Trevor Ault spoke to Most Valuable Player Jalen Brunson in San Antonio.
4: What does it mean to you to get to experience this with your dad alongside you?
5: The world. But to be able to do this with him, I would not trade it for anything.
2: His dad's assistant Knicks coach Rick Brunson. Knicks center Karl Anthony Towns.
6: When the adrenaline and the cheers subside, I wish I had a chance to hug my mother in this. But I know that she's here with me. She's giving me the hug. Energy never dies.
2: There'll be a ticker tape parade in New York for the Knicks on Thursday and a ceremony at City Hall. Chuck Sievertson, ABC News.
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Tanya is not putting up with that. Don't want to be just another love. Paul Poteet, I don't want to be just another guy on the radio. I want to be your bestest Sunday night friend in the entire world. Could we make that happen? Great. I'll do it with songs like this one. The classic from David Lee Murphy.

0: The Oak Ridge Boys with Paul Pootsie. That's how you make a friend. This is not how you make a friend, okay? This is a story that I saw out of Australia. Flasher exposed himself to a woman, was caught after he got stuck in his zipper, you know, when he was trying to zip back up again, I guess. Police easily caught the pervert because he was doubled over in pain a few yards from where the woman reported the incident. Sometimes karma is quick.
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0: It's Exile, and I'm Paul Poutine. Happy to spend Sunday with you. Hopefully I'm speaking correctly. I saw a list online of people talking about things they'd said incorrectly for years and years and years, and apparently no one noticed or no one had the heart to tell them they were saying something wrong. For example, this person said, I was in my 30s when I realized cease and assist should actually be cease and desist. Stop it and then help someone. I mean, cease and assist doesn't really make any sense. My brother thought the people that lived beside us were our next door neighbors. This person said bomb fire instead of bonfire. Another person said, I always said tattoo instead of tattoo. And this is something I was guilty of when I was younger. Library. I thought it was a library, not a library. Because apparently I wasn't spending enough time in the library to learn more.
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0: You slide off those satin sheets. Johnny Paycheck, hold on tight. hold on tight when you're behind the wheel. A lot of people are not helping out there on the roadway. 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You better run that vacuum cleaner over the seats of that Impala about 100 times before I get in there, bud.
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2: ABC News, I'm Chuck Sievertson. An agreement announced by President Trump in Iran, a formal signing is next Friday, but it's not a final deal. Though the U.S. naval blockade of the Strait of Hormuz is lifted, it's not open until Friday because mines have to be cleared, says the president. Iran's National Security Council says the war on all fronts, including Lebanon, ends immediately and permanently. ABC's Martha Raddatz.
3: White House officials have said this agreement is not based on trust but verification, and this still has a very long way to go before any permanent peace or nuclear deal is hammered out.
2: Albanians by the thousands in Tirana are protesting, opposing a planned luxury development on an environmentally sensitive stretch of coastline, a project linked to President Trump's son-in-law, Jared Kushner. The Carolina Hurricanes won their first Stanley Cup championship in 20 years Sunday night, beating the Vegas Golden Knights 3-0. This is ABC News. A fourth shark attack off Australia in recent weeks. The swimmer in critical condition. Agriculture Minister Tara Moriarty of New South Wales.
4: Nothing is off the table in terms of how we deal with sharks going forward, but I'm particularly interested in further advice on how we can expand the use of technology, which means we can spot sharks sooner and get beaches closed and keep people safer.
2: For the first time, the New York Knicks will get a parade for their NBA championship.
5: Everyone always called us trash. It was always the Knicks are trash, Knicks are trash. What happened now?
6: We are finally
5: we got champions!
7: I'm feeling ecstatic right now. Amazing. It's a great feeling to finally get a championship after so many years.
2: Mayor Zoran Mondani says Thursday will be a ceremony at City Hall and a ticker tape parade. Neither their 1973 nor 1970 NBA titles were celebrated with a parade. Chuck Sievertson, ABC News.
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0: Right, you'll come 1,000 miles from nowhere. I'm Bosch. More great country coming up next right here.
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0: Kenny Rogers, Tomb of the Unknown Love, I'm Bosch. Coming up, some great tunes by Lila McCann, Alabama. And Clay Walker is next with a great one, If I Can Make a Living. Next, right here.
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0: Lila McCann, I Wanna Fall in Love. I'm Bosch, having a great time keeping you company tonight. More great country coming up next right here.
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He was looking for a soul to steal. He was in a bind because he was way behind, and he was willing to make a deal. When he came across this young man sawing on a fiddle and playing it hot, and the devil jumped up on a hickory stump and said, "Boy, let me tell you what. 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

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'Cause I told you once,

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1: ABC News, I'm Chuck Sievertson. A deal announced by the U.S. and Iran ends the war on all fronts, including Lebanon, but no word about it resolving Iran's nuclear issues. Formal signing is Friday, though President Trump says the U.S. naval blockade of the Strait of Hormuz is lifted. It's not open till Friday because mines have to be cleared. Iran says negotiations for a final agreement are ahead. The New York Knicks waited 53 years for an NBA championship. Sunday night on the ice, the Carolina Hurricanes won their first Stanley Cup championship in 20 years, beating the Vegas Golden Knights 3-0. Jordan Staal crowned the NHL's MVP.
2: It's amazing. This is something I've been going after ever since we got the first one. I mean, you want to win it again and again and again. And what a feeling, what a battle the boys were grinding today.
1: At the White House Sunday night, a $60 million sponsor-covered UFC event, 7 cage fights. Mr. Trump friends with UFC's chief. This is ABC News. What could move the markets this week from ABC's Dave Packer?
3: Monday, we'll get a reading on consumer spending with core retail sales for May. Now, analysts are expecting a lower number than last month. And on Wednesday, with a new Fed chair, the Federal Reserve Bank will have its latest closely watched announcement on interest rates.
1: Not only does the Mideast crisis send oil and gasoline prices higher, this could too, ABC's Jim Ryan.
4: Even soaring gas prices haven't quelled Americans' demand for travel, but now industry analysts expect inventory to run short this summer as U.S. refineries struggle to keep running close to their capacity.
1: Our Jim Ryan. Hey, did you hear what the Knicks Delta jetliner pilot and air traffic control said to each other after the championship win and the team was just about to take off from San Antonio for New York?
5: Tell those guys congratulations. Enjoy the moment.
6: Oh, they're enjoying it back there. You probably can hear them. They're having a good time, man. Yeah, we'll pass it on.
1: That from ATC.com. Chuck Sievertson, ABC News.
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0: The late, great Holly Dunn, There Goes My Heart Again. I'm Bosch. More great country coming up next, right here.
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0: Faith Hill, The Way You Love Me. I'm Bosch, keeping you company tonight with more great songs coming up by Highway 101, Restless Heart, and Donnie West is next with Country Sunshine.
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This is a Cottonmouth, a negatory on the cost of this machine there, Red Rider. 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It's cheaper that way.

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1: ABC News, I'm Chuck Sievertson. An agreement announced by President Trump and Iran, a formal signing is next Friday, but it's not a final deal. Though the U.S. naval blockade of the Strait of Hormuz is lifted, it's not open until Friday because mines have to be cleared, says the president. Iran's National Security Council says the war on all fronts, including Lebanon, ends immediately and permanently. ABC's Martha Raddatz.
2: White House officials have said this agreement is not based on trust but verification, and this still has a very long way to go before any permanent peace or nuclear deal is hammered out.
1: Albanians by the thousands in Tirana are protesting, opposing a planned luxury development on an environmentally sensitive stretch of coastline, a project linked to President Trump's son-in-law, Jared Kushner. The Carolina Hurricanes won their first Stanley Cup championship in 20 years Sunday night, beating the Vegas Golden Knights 3-0. This is ABC News. A fourth shark attack off Australia in recent weeks. The swimmer in critical condition. Agriculture Minister Tara Moriarty of New South Wales.
3: Nothing is off the table in terms of how we deal with sharks going forward, but I'm particularly interested in further advice on how we can expand the use of technology, which means we can spot sharks sooner and get beaches closed and keep people safer.
1: For the first time, the New York Knicks will get a parade for their NBA championship.
4: Everyone always called us trash. It was always the Knicks are trash, Knicks are trash. What happened now?
5: We are finally
4: we got champions!
6: I'm feeling ecstatic right now. Amazing. It's a great feeling to finally get a championship after so many years.
1: Mayor Zoran Mondani says Thursday will be a ceremony at City Hall and a ticker tape parade. Neither their 1973 nor 1970 NBA titles were celebrated with a parade. Chuck Sievertson, ABC News.
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0: Toby Keith, Dream Walking. I'm Bosch with more great country coming up next right here.
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0: Johnny Lee, Cherokee Fiddle, I'm Bosch. More great tunes coming up by Sawyer Brown, Larry Gatlin and the Gatlin Brothers Band, and Patti Loveless is next with I Try to Think About Elvis.
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0: Sawyer Brown, The Dirt Road. I'm Bosch, keeping you company tonight. 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
1: ABC News. I'm Chuck Sievertson. A deal announced by the U.S. and Iran ends the war on all fronts, including Lebanon, but no word about it resolving Iran's nuclear issues. Formal signing is Friday, though President Trump says the U.S. naval blockade of the Strait of Hormuz is lifted. It's not open till Friday because mines have to be cleared. Iran says negotiations for a final agreement are ahead. The New York Knicks waited 53 years for an NBA championship. Sunday night on the ice, the Carolina Hurricanes won their first Stanley Cup championship in 20 years, beating the Vegas Golden Knights 3-0. Jordan Stahl crowned the NHL's MVP.
2: It's amazing. This is something I've been going after ever since we got the first one. I mean, you want to win it again and again and again. And what a feeling, what a battle the boys were grinding today.
1: At the White House Sunday night, a $60 million sponsor-covered UFC event, 7 cage fights. Mr. Trump friends with UFC's chief. This is ABC News. What could move the markets this week from ABC's Dave Packer?
3: Monday, we'll get a reading on consumer spending with core retail sales for May. Now, analysts are expecting a lower number than last month. And on Wednesday, with a new Fed chair, the Federal Reserve Bank will have its latest closely watched announcement on interest rates.
1: Not only does the Mideast crisis send oil and gasoline prices higher, this could too, ABC's Jim Ryan.
4: Even soaring gas prices haven't quelled Americans' demand for travel, but now industry analysts expect inventory to run short this summer as U.S. refineries struggle to keep running close to their capacity.
1: Our Jim Ryan. Hey, did you hear what the Knicks Delta jetliner pilot and air traffic control said to each other after the championship win and the team was just about to take off from San Antonio for New York?
5: Tell those guys congratulations. Enjoy the moment.
6: Oh, they're enjoying it back there. You probably can hear them. They're having a good time, man. Yeah, we'll pass it on.
1: That's from ATC.com. Chuck Sievertson, ABC News.
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0: 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I'm Bosch. 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

0: Diamond Rio, One More Day. I'm Bosch, keeping you company tonight with more great country coming up next right here.
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0: This is Southwest Arkansas's home for classic country. 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
1: ABC News, I'm Chuck Sievertson. An agreement announced by President Trump and Iran, a formal signing is next Friday, but it's not a final deal. Though the U.S. naval blockade of the Strait of Hormuz is lifted, it's not open until Friday because mines have to be cleared, says the president. Iran's National Security Council says the war on all fronts, including Lebanon, ends immediately and permanently. ABC's Martha Raddatz.
2: White House officials have said this agreement is not based on trust but verification, and this still has a very long way to go before any permanent peace or nuclear deal is hammered out.
1: Albanians by the thousands in Tirana are protesting, opposing a planned luxury development on an environmentally sensitive stretch of coastline, a project linked to President Trump's son-in-law, Jared Kushner. The Carolina Hurricanes won their first Stanley Cup championship in 20 years Sunday night, beating the Vegas Golden Knights 3-0. This is ABC News. A fourth shark attack off Australia in recent weeks. The swimmer in critical condition. Agriculture Minister Tara Moriarty of New South Wales.
3: Nothing is off the table in terms of how we deal with sharks going forward, but I'm particularly interested in further advice on how we can expand the use of technology, which means we can spot sharks sooner and get beaches closed and keep people safer.
1: For the first time, the New York Knicks will get a parade for their NBA championship.
4: Everyone always called us trash. It was always the Knicks are trash. Knicks are trash. What happened now?
5: We are finally
4: champions!
6: I'm feeling ecstatic right now. Amazing. It's a great feeling to finally get a championship after so many years.
1: Mayor Zoran Mondani says Thursday will be a ceremony at City Hall and a ticker tape parade. Neither their 1973 nor 1970 NBA titles were celebrated with a parade. Chuck Sievertson, ABC News.
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0: Randy Travis, He Walked on Water. I'm Bosch, keeping you company tonight with more great country coming up next, right here.
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0: Kelly and the Boys, Long Shot. I'm Bosch. 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
2: ABC News. I'm Chuck Sievertson. A deal announced by the U.S. and Iran ends the war on all fronts, including Lebanon, but no word about it resolving Iran's nuclear issues. Formal signing is Friday, though President Trump says the U.S. naval blockade, the Strait of Hormuz, is lifted. It's not open till Friday because mines have to be cleared. Iran says negotiations for a final agreement are ahead. The New York Knicks waited 53 years for an NBA championship. Sunday night on the ice, the Carolina Hurricanes won their first Stanley Cup championship in 20 years, beating the Vegas Golden Knights 3-0. Jordan Staal crowned the NHL's MVP.
3: It's amazing. This is something I've been going after ever since we got the first one. I mean, you want to win it again and again and again. And what a feeling, what a battle the boys were grinding today.
2: At the White House Sunday night, a $60 million sponsor-covered UFC event, 7 cage fights. Mr. Trump friends with UFC's chief. This is ABC News. What could move the markets this week from ABC's Dave Packer?
4: Monday, we'll get a reading on consumer spending with core retail sales for May. Now, analysts are expecting a lower number than last month. And on Wednesday, with a new Fed chair, the Federal Reserve Bank will have its latest closely watched announcement on interest rates.
2: Not only does the Mideast crisis send oil and gasoline prices higher, this could too, ABC's Jim Ryan.
5: Even soaring gas prices haven't quelled Americans' demand for travel, but now industry analysts expect inventory to run short this summer as U.S. refineries struggle to keep running close to their capacity.
2: Our Jim Ryan. Hey, did you hear what the Knicks Delta jetliner pilot and air traffic control said to each other after the championship win and the team was just about to take off from San Antonio for New York?
6: Tell those guys congratulations. Enjoy the moment.
7: Oh, they're enjoying it back there. You probably can hear them. They're having a good time, man. Yeah, we'll pass it on.
2: That from ATC.com. Chuck Sievertson, ABC News.
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0: John Conley, Common Man, I'm Bosch. More great country coming up next right here.
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0: Dolly Parton, It's All Wrong, But It's All Right. I'm Bosch on Monday, June 5th. Happy birthday if today's your birthday. You share it with Ice Cube, who's 57, Courtney Cox is 62, and Neil Patrick Harris is 53. It's Clean Your Vents Day, National Prune Day, and National Bug Busting Day. 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

0: Oak Ridge Boys, Y'all Come Back Saloon. I'm Bosch. Monday, June 15th, on this day in history in 1667, the first fully documented human blood transfusion is performed. On this day in 1844, Charles Goodyear patents the vulcanization of rubber. And on this day in 1916, the Boy Scouts of America forms.
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1: ABC News. I'm Sherry Preston. President Trump touting what he says is a great peace deal with Iran.
2: Trump saying that he ordered the immediate removal of the United States naval blockade on Iranian ports. He says the strait will reopen entirely and toll-free after the deal is signed later this week, saying, ships of the world, start your engines. Let the oil flow. Iranian officials confirming the deal, which is set to be signed in Switzerland on Friday. Vice President J.D. Vance is expected to attend.
1: ABC's Karen Wong.
3: ABC News, Washington.
1: Iran has promised to discuss the fate of its nuclear program over the next 60 days. The president celebrating his 80th birthday with UFC cage fights on the White House lawn. Now he's headed to the G7 summit in the French Alps. A large-scale Russian attack targeting one of Ukraine's most significant religious landmarks, a sacred place for Ukrainians and those in the Russian Orthodox Church, joining several countries worldwide, Britain banning social media for kids. This is ABC News. AI giant Anthropic now says one of its most powerful new programs has been blocked by the Trump administration. ABC's Selena Wang has the story.
4: It was just days ago that Anthropic rolled out this highly anticipated model, their most powerful one ever, a whole new tier they've named Mythos Class, with a public-facing version called Fable 5. But then on Friday, Anthropic says the U.S. government stepped in, that the government issued what's called an export control directive, telling Anthropic it couldn't let any foreign national access these new models, citing national security, but not giving detail on what those concerns were, according to Anthropic.
1: There's a new recall of baby formula out. Nara Organics is putting out a nationwide recall after its formula has been linked to 3 cases of botulism. A 68-year-old woman is lucky to be alive in Minnesota after being stuck in a mud pit for 3 days. A couple of guys out riding ATVs spotted her. They were able to pull her out. I'm Sherry Preston, ABC News.
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They found their way through thick and thin, one way or the other. It's Daddy Frank, the guitar man. Some Leanne Womack. He is currently on his Back on the Blacktop tour. Clint Black coming up, as well as Paulette Carlson and Highway 101. With just a simple thing in mind, here's Conway Twitty.

0: It was her biggest hit. Just how big of a hit was it? For Leanne Womack, I Hope You Dance stayed at the top of the charts for 5 weeks and went on to win the Triple Crown in country music, not only a Grammy Award, but also CMA and ACM Awards, too. Good morning. Coming up, Clint Black and Highway 101.
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0: It's Highway 101 with lead singer Paulette Carlson. And somewhere tonight, Paulette eventually left the band to pursue a solo career. She had to step out of the spotlight for a while to take care of some family business, but she's back at it once again this year. Not only as the nation celebrates its 250th birthday, she celebrates along with Ronnie McDowell as they tour together on the Red, White, and Blue Tour throughout the summer months. Some Tim McGraw and the Judds are coming up here in just a little while for you.
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0: Not that we're always picking up those nuggets of good sense. It's Rick Trevino, learning as you go. Good morning. It's the 15th of June, Waylon Jennings' birthday. He was born on this day in 1937. Terry Gibbs celebrates her 72nd of Lone Star. Michael Britt turned 60 and Parker McCollum 34. With birthdays as well today, Jim Belushi, Ice Cube, Courtney Cox, and Neil Patrick Harris, who turns 53 today. It's also the birthday of Jim Varney, who was born on June the 15th back in 1949. John Anderson and his biggest hit coming up next.
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3: ABC News, I'm Sherry Preston. Hope for the deal announced by President Trump to reopen the Strait of Hormuz, sending oil prices down overnight. Brent crude now under $83 a barrel, the lowest it's been since March. ABC's Olivia Rubin.
4: The Strait of Hormuz, which was open before the war, was a primary negotiating tool for the Iranians. A senior Trump administration official saying the deal would end the United States' blockade of the strait and lead to the dismantling of Iran's nuclear program and the U.S. getting Iran's highly enriched uranium.
3: This deal set to be signed Friday. Details on Iran's nuclear program supposed to be hammered out over the next 2 months. President Trump set to meet with world leaders at the G7 summit. He's on his way to Switzerland right now. Great Britain this morning announcing it will be the next country to ban anyone under the age of 16 from using social media. Confirmed cases of Ebola in Congo, now up to nearly 800, over 180 deaths there. This is ABC News. Sunday was the final day of Joe Barbosa's mission to run every single street in the city of Chicago. ABC's Lizette Nunez is there with more on how the journey wrapped up.
5: It was nearly 2 years ago Joe Barbosa, the Brazilian native, took on the ambitious challenge.
6: I just finished running every single street in the city of Chicago.
5: The Chicago runner documented his journey on social media, where he spread kindness and positivity. Several people tagged along the way.
6: The mayor joined me, so he was biking, I was running.
5: Those who joined him on his final run say his journey has been inspiring.
7: I've been following him on Instagram for a little bit, and I wasn't really running before, but watching him run the city was kind of inspiring.
5: Barbosa plans on spending more time in the city that has embraced him.
3: The Knicks won the NBA Finals Saturday night and last night.
8: One of the best teams in the regular season and a brilliant playoff performance.
3: The Carolina Hurricanes won the Stanley Cup Final. Sherry Preston, ABC News.
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There's Vidalia onions, sweet tea, even sweet potato pie. And then again, there's sweet country music from Atlanta. We got Rodney Crowell on the way this hour, some Brooks and Dunn, Eddie Raven, and just a bit too, doing a bit of negotiating. It's Diamond Rio, meeting in the middle. It was

0: It's After All This Time from Rodney Crowell, a song that fits quite nicely for the release of his next album, which is coming out on the 26th of the month. Recently, he stumbled across some recordings that were made better than two decades ago, some collaborations with both Lyle Lovett and also Emmylou Harris, as well as Guy Clark. And he put all that music together, the lost music that he found, in a new album that's coming out called Then Again. Look for it to be released two Fridays from now. Brooks and Dunn and some Eddie Raven coming up here in just a little while for you.
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0: Eddie Rabin on Classic Country 98.7, The Maverick, where we believe that community news is important. 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

0: It famously became songwriter Ed Bruce's biggest hit, a number one song for Waylon Jennings and Willie Nelson. Mamas, Don't Let Your Babies Grow Up to Be Cowboys. Willie's got a busy July ahead, 12 concert dates all together on his 11th annual Outlaw Music Festival tour. And, of course, his big 4th of July picnic is coming up in just a few weeks' time, too. Terry Clark's coming up here next.
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2: ABC News, I'm Sherry Preston. After announcing the tentative peace deal with Iran, President Trump is now on his way to the G7 summit in the French Alps. ABC's Rachel Scott is in nearby Geneva.
3: President Trump had been publicly urging our allies to get more involved in this conflict, but all of them have refused, expressing frustration with the war. Protesters already clashing with police here in Geneva ahead of the summit. Some altercations turning violent, police firing tear gas. France, which is hosting the summit, is hoping to ease tensions with the U.S. and project unity. Also invited to this year's summit, Ukrainian President Volodymyr Zelensky. He spoke with President Trump by phone. They will be meeting.
2: The tentative deal with Iran, which includes reopening the Strait of Hormuz, but leaves talks about Iran's nuclear program for later. It's due to be signed on Friday. Great Britain this morning announcing it will ban anyone under 16 from going on social media. Kentucky Senator Mitch McConnell is in the hospital. No word yet on why. Fox Corporation has just announced it struck a deal to buy Roku, maker of the streaming TV devices. This is ABC News. A Scottish invasion in Boston as the Tartan Army marched to Fenway Park for Sunday's Red Sox game against the Texas Rangers. They were there for the World Cup match a day earlier. Here's ABC's Ariel Metropolis in Boston.
4: This was quite literally a sea of kilts and Scottish people singing and bagpiping and chanting. And what's been so incredible is they're just all so happy to be here.
5: I don't think Boston realized what was coming to it, though.
6: It's been absolutely brilliant. The people have all been so friendly and welcoming.
4: Do you like the Bostonians? Everyone who went to the match told us that going to and from Foxborough, they had no issues at all.
2: Boston bested Haiti in their World Cup match Saturday. Carolina Hurricanes bested the Las Vegas Golden Knights 3-0 in last night's Stanley Cup championship. The Hurricanes winning 20 years after taking home their first Stanley Cup. I'm Sherry Preston, ABC News.
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0: Here's a look at today's local news. The annual Stand Up for America celebration is set to return this year with an exciting lineup that includes country music star Neil McCoy and a spectacular fireworks display at dark. Gates will open at 4:30 p.m. at Nashville City Park, where attendees can enjoy food trucks, vendors, bounce houses, face painting for children, and a patriotic celebration worthy of America's 250th anniversary. As part of the America 250 celebration, rising country artist Haley Wright of Redwater, Texas, will take the stage. Wright first gained national attention in 2021 when she participated in a virtual audition for American Idol and received a callback. Although judges Luke Bryan, Katy Perry, and Lionel Richie felt she wasn't quite ready at the time, Wright continued pursuing her dream. In 2024, she auditioned virtually for The Voice and once again earned a callback. At just 19 years old, Wright became a contestant on season 27 of the hit television competition. During her blind audition, she performed Freddie Fender's classic country song, Before the Next Teardrop Falls, earning two cheers turns from Michael Bublé and Kelsey Ballerini. Wright ultimately joined Team Kelsey and advanced to the third round of the competition. Following her success on The Voice, Wright released her debut single, Whiskey Kisses, in 2025. Wright is scheduled to perform the national anthem and several additional songs during the Stand Up for America event. The celebration will take place Saturday, July 4th at Nashville City Park. Reserved seat tickets are $50. Adult general admission tickets are $25. Children ages 6 to 13 are $10. And children ages 5 and under are admitted free. Tickets can be purchased at the radio station, the Nashville Chamber office, through the Chamber website, or online by scanning the QR code featured on event posters throughout the area. Howard County officials are preparing to move forward with several road and infrastructure projects this summer, according to County Judge Brent Pinkerton. During a recent interview, Pinkerton outlined some of the projects that are planned in the coming months as the county continues efforts to improve local roads and transportation infrastructure.
1: And looking ahead to the summer of 2026 that we're embarking upon here in the last few days, we do have several projects that are planned. I've got quite a wish list. We've had some roads, as people know, if you live on Green Plains Road or you travel Green Plains Road or you travel Gumtree Road off of Highway 369 north of Nashville, you know that both of those roads have had sections that we've torn out to try to make it better. The paving was falling apart, and so we scrape the paving off and we'll work on the base to get those projects finished. Hopefully we're going to take care of that this summer. Also, we got some sections up on Parsons Road in the Athens area that we want to try to work on. The Tollett Road, again, between Highway 70 north of Derrick's and Highway 84 around Athens. It's got a spot that has been bare for a few years. We've tried fixing that previously, and it just didn't hold. And so we're going to try to put some asphalt on that one bare spot on the Tollett Road. But we have several, by the time it's all said and done, we have several miles of road that we want to work on. But again, Parsons Road, the little section there on the Tollett Road, Also, I think it's 1.6 miles of Gumtree Road, and then several sections of Green

0: get these projects done because it goes over the state threshold. And so we are going to be having a bid process that'll be going on for a couple of weeks. And by the first week or so of July, we should have our bids in on that, know exactly what we're looking at, and then be able to get that work done by the end of August. I'm going to specify that in the bid process, that the work has to be complete by August 31st to get that done so we can be totally through with paving in the summer.
1: The judge also provided an update on state aid funding, discussing how much money the county has received to help support road and infrastructure improvements.
0: Also, with money, and that's what drives everything, is money. You have to have money to do everything, and road work is no different. We have state aid money as well on some projects that it can be used for. Unfortunately, what we're seeing is, in the last few years, the amount of money that the state is giving us to put into the state aid project is not enough to do a whole lot as far as distance on any one road. Basically, you're looking at, if you put down a 2-inch layer of asphalt on a county road, you're looking at the cost of that somewhere just a little bit the other side of $200,000 per mile. And if you do chip and seal, it's considerably less. It's about half that, about $100,000 or so, to do a mile, both lanes of chip and seal. Obviously, the asphalt gives you a smoother ride. It longer lasting. It's more durable than chip and seal, but it's also more costly, about twice as costly. But state aid projects, we have several of those that the state gives us money every year. And as we go into July 1st of this year, we will have nearly $426,000 to use going forward into next spring as we look ahead to projects going into early next year to do something with. But again, $426,000 won't get you very far as asphalt work goes. That would be about a little over 4 miles of chip and seal. But our problem in Howard County, in my opinion, is we have some roads that have some bad bases, and the base is what's under the pavement. And so if you don't have a good base down underneath that, you can put gold on that, and it's still not going to hold up.
1: County officials expect the projects to move forward once the bidding process is complete, with the target completion date of August. The U.S. Army Corps of Engineers Little Rock District will waive day use fees at its recreation areas June 16, 2026, as part of a nationwide USACE observance of the agency's birthday. The waiver covers fees for boat launch ramps and swim beaches only. The waiver does not apply to camping and camping-related services or fees for specialized facilities and events. Other agencies that manage recreation areas on USACE lands are encouraged but not required to offer the waiver in areas they manage. Visitors should contact USACE projects prior to visiting to ensure recreation areas are open. To make a campsite reservation, visit www.recreation.gov. Recreation information can be found on the internet at www.swl.usace.army.mil. I'm Shanarika, and that's been a look at today's local news.
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along with Billy Sherrill, co-written by Tammy Wynette, her biggest hit, it's Stand By Your Man. It was a full circle moment for Randy Travis earlier this month as he cut the ribbon on the Randy Travis Room at the Nashville Palace, where he worked in the early 1980s as a dishwasher and catfish cook before he stepped onto the venue stage to perform under the name of Randy Ray. It's a better class of losers.

0: It could be a little early in the day for some, but made famous by Jimmy Buffett and Alan Jackson, it certainly is 5 o'clock somewhere. It's Eddie Rabbit's Pour Me Another Tequila. Good morning. He's going to be joining Alan Jackson during his grand finale show coming up on the 27th of this month. The King George Strait coming up next right here.
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0: It's Young Love from the Judds. Winona celebrating her 62nd birthday at the end of last month as she cut the cake, saying she's not only getting older, she's getting bolder too. Her Raised on Radio tour underway, soon to be joined by Melissa Etheridge. Coming up here in just a bit, Kenny Chesney and also Tanya Tucker.
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0: Song started off as the B-side to the 45, Your Love Amazes Me, a huge hit for John Barry. What's in It for Me was considered just filler material, but it was liked so much that it also became a big hit as well, found on his self-titled debut album, ending up becoming a top five smash. We got some Mel McDaniel on the way for you next, right here.
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1: ABC News, I'm Sherry. Preston, stock market set to charge out of the gates as oil prices drop after the announcement of a peace deal between the U.S. and Iran. The first effect opening up the Strait of Hormuz for the first time in months. Here's ABC's Martha Raddatz.
2: In addition to reopening of the strait, this initial agreement, according to a senior administration official, leads to the dismantling of the Iranian nuclear program, leads to the United States destroying and removing enriched uranium from Iran, calls for inspections to ensure a long-term commitment and that it's long-term enforceable. And Iran gets rewarded economically only if they meet the obligations under the deal.
1: Specific details about Iran's nuclear program still to be worked out. President Trump headed to the G7 summit this morning in the French Alps. And investigators are looking through the wreckage of a plane crash after 12 people died skydiving in Missouri. This is ABC News. Anthropic says it's taken its newest AI models offline following a Trump administration directive to ban its use by foreigners. ABC senior White House correspondent Selena Wang explains.
3: There was an earlier version of Mythos called Mythos Preview that had alarmed Washington and Wall Street when it was unveiled back in April over concerns that it could be used by hackers to break into financial and healthcare networks. So Anthropic only rolled that out to a small group of trusted partners under this program called Project Glasswing, which was done in collaboration with the U.S. government. So Anthropic's argument is that they've been working with the U.S. government leading up to this rollout to the general public.
1: The government saying it wants foreign nationals not to have access to the new AI models. In New York, that was the sound this weekend. Well, now the Knicks ticker tape parade down the Canyon of Heroes in Lower Manhattan is set to take place on Thursday. I'm Sherry Preston, ABC News.
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0: Here's a look at today's local news. The annual Stand Up for America celebration is set to return this year with an exciting lineup that includes country music star Neil McCoy and a spectacular fireworks display at dark. Gates will open at 4:30 p.m. at Nashville City Park, where attendees can enjoy food trucks, vendors, bounce houses, face painting for children, and a patriotic celebration worthy of America's 250th anniversary. As part of the America 250 celebration, rising country artist Haley Wright of Redwater, Texas, will take the stage. Wright first gained national attention in 2021 when she participated in a virtual audition for American Idol and received a callback. Although judges Luke Bryan, Katy Perry, and Lionel Richie felt she wasn't quite ready at the time, Wright continued pursuing her dream. In 2024, she auditioned virtually for The Voice and once again earned a callback. At just 19 years old, Wright became a contestant on season 27 of the hit television competition. During her blind audition, she performed Freddie Fender's classic country song, Before the Next Teardrop Falls, earning two cheers turns from Michael Bublé and Kelsey Ballerini. Wright ultimately joined Team Kelsey and advanced to the third round of the competition. Following her success on The Voice, Wright released her debut single, Whiskey Kisses, in 2025. Wright is scheduled to perform the national anthem and several additional songs during the Stand Up for America event. The celebration will take place Saturday, July 4th at Nashville City Park. Reserved seat tickets are $50. Adult general admission tickets are $25. Children ages 6 to 13 are $10. And children ages 5 and under are admitted free. Tickets can be purchased at the radio station, the Nashville Chamber office, through the Chamber website, or online by scanning the QR code featured on event posters throughout the area. Howard County officials are preparing to move forward with several road and infrastructure projects this summer, according to County Judge Brent Pinkerton. During a recent interview, Pinkerton outlined some of the projects that are planned in the coming months as the county continues efforts to improve local roads and transportation infrastructure.
1: And looking ahead to the summer of 2026 that we're embarking upon here in the last few days, we do have several projects that are planned. I've got quite a wish list. We've had some roads, as people know, if you live on Green Plains Road or you travel Green Plains Road or you travel Gumtree Road off of Highway 369 north of Nashville, you know that both of those roads have had sections that we've torn out to try to make it better. The paving was falling apart, and so we scrape the paving off and we'll work on the base to get those projects finished. Hopefully we're going to take care of that this summer. Also, we got some sections up on Parsons Road in the Athens area that we want to try to work on. The Tollett Road, again, between Highway 70 north of Derrick's and Highway 84 around Athens, it's got a spot that has been bare for a few years. We've tried fixing that previously, and it just didn't hold. And so we're going to try to put some asphalt on that one bare spot on the Tollett Road. But we have several, by the time it's all said and done, we have several miles of road that we want to work on. But again, Parsons Road, the little section there on the Tollett Road, Also, I think it's 1.6 miles of Gumtree Road, and then several sections of Green Plains Road. We want to try to get asphalt put down on that this year.
0: Pinkerton said the county will soon begin the bidding process for the projects and hopes work can be completed before the end of the summer.
1: My plans are we have to take bids to get these projects done, because it goes over the state threshold. And so we are going to be having a bid process that'll be going on for a couple of weeks. And by the first week or so of July, we should have our bids in on that, know exactly what we're looking at, and then be able to get that work done by the end of August. I'm going to specify that in the bid process, that the work has to be complete by August 31st to get that done so we can be totally through with paving in the summer.
0: The judge also provided an update on state aid funding, discussing how much money the county has received to help support road and infrastructure improvements.
1: Also, with money, and that's what drives everything, is money. You have to have money to do everything, and road work is no different. We have state aid money as well on some projects that it can be used for. Unfortunately, what we're seeing is, in the last few years, the amount of money that the state is giving us to put into the state aid project is not enough to do a whole lot as far as distance on any one road. Basically, you're looking at, if you put down a 2-inch layer of asphalt on a county road, you're looking at the cost of that somewhere just a little bit the other side of $200,000 per mile. And if you do chip and seal, it's considerably less. It's about half.

0: than chip and seal, but it's also more costly, about twice as costly. But state aid projects, we have several of those that the state gives us money every year. And as we go into July 1st of this year, we will have nearly $426,000 to use going forward into next spring as we look ahead to projects going into early next year to do something with. But again, $426,000 won't get you very far as asphalt work goes. That would be about a little over 4 miles of chip and seal. But our problem in Howard County, in my opinion, is we have some roads that have some bad bases, and the base is what's under the pavement. And so if you don't have a good base down underneath that, you can put gold on that, and it's still not going to hold up.
1: County officials expect the projects to move forward once the bidding process is complete, with the target completion date of August. I'm Shanarika, and that's been a look at today's local news.
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Can often be intoxicating if it still feels so right. Once you've landed back on Earth, you know it's a good thing. It's Alabama. We got Exile on the way. Hank Jr. and Mary Chapin Carpenter. And a bit of Pam Tillis right now. Maybe it was Memphis. Looking

0: They are a band that's been together better than 60 years now and still going strong. After their big pop hit, Kiss You All Over, they scored their first number one country hit with Woke Up in Love. It's Exile, Good Morning, some Hank Jr. on the way, and also Mary Chapin Carpenter.
1: 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Did you know the IRS has programs specifically designed to help people struggling with tax debt? 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

0: It's Crystal Gayle and her signature song, Don't It Make My Brown Eyes Blue. Crystal says she never grows tired of performing that song on stage. She says that song brought her so much success during her career. She's truly blessed by it. We got some Joe Diffie coming up next.
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1: ABC News, I'm Sherry Preston. After the announcement of the tentative peace deal between the U.S. and Iran, Vice President J.D. Vance tells ABC News the agreement gives two choices.
2: If they continue to try to rebuild their nuclear program, this deal ensures they will never have the resources in order to do that. On the other hand, if the Iranians are willing to give a long-term commitment, along with proper verification to giving up that nuclear weapon, we're willing to welcome them into the world economy to lift some sanctions and to turn over a new leaf in that relationship.
1: The deal calls for the reopening of the Strait of Hormuz, but sets up a 60-day ceasefire to allow for negotiations about Iran's nuclear program. It's set to be signed Friday. President Trump arrives soon for the G7 summit in the French Alps, a religious site in Ukraine sacred to Orthodox Christians, struck during Russian attacks overnight. The attacks also leaving at least 11 people dead. This is ABC News. Quite the birthday present for President Trump last night, that big UFC cage match set up on the White House lawn.
3: The president and first lady sat ringside. The match is happening inside an arena built just for the event, including a custom-built octagon under a massive overhead structure called the Claw. 14 athletes competed in 7 fights.
4: Got to thank President Trump for making this happen.
3: It's the first professional sporting event ever held on White House grounds. Allison Kosick, ABC News, New York.
1: A new trade war is brewing, and this one could hit your next glass of wine. President Trump is now threatening a 100% tariff on French wine unless France gets rid of its 3% tax on tech companies. Some luxury watches are disappearing forever. Reuters says several models from brands like Omega and Tag Heuer are being melted down when they're sold because the gold in the watch is worth more than the watch itself. Sherry Preston, ABC News.
5: 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Now, seeing my grandson out on the water, it means everything to me. 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
8: Looking at your weather forecast for today, we have a 30% chance of rain. It'll be partly sunny, high near 79 with an east wind around 5 miles per hour. Tonight, 10% chance of rain, mostly cloudy, low around 67. Partly sunny Tuesday, high near 86, and partly cloudy Tuesday night with a low around 70. Partly sunny, high near 90 Wednesday, and partly cloudy, low around 76 Wednesday night. And Thursday, we have a 40% chance of rain. It'll be partly sunny with a high near 90.
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0: Downright bottom line right there, just in the nick of time, not a moment too soon. Good way to put it right there, Tim McGraw. Here's kind of a weird fact. They say if you're over 60, there's a 1 in 300,000 chance of dying while you're at the movies. That kind of surprised me right there. I thought, what? That's kind of high stakes, or is it? I don't know. Now, if the high prices at the ticket counter don't get you, the prices at the concession stand will definitely just kind of make you keel over right there. So be careful as you're going out to the theater. Back to it. Sawyer Brown and Some Girls Do, moments away.
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0: Quite the story going on right there. Boy, there's parts of that I can relate to in principle. Maybe you too. Midnight Girl, Sunset Town. That, of course, Sweethearts of the Rodeo. In a moment or two, oh, making a declaration for sure. My Baby Loves Me. Martina McBride helping us out in that department. And soon to follow, John Conley for you.
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0: 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Keith Whitley waiting in the wings. Don't close your eyes. We'll have that for you in a moment or two, just right around the bend for sure.
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came to see him one last time. Oh, and we all wondered if she would. And it kept running through my mind. 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
1: ABC News, I'm Sherry Preston. Vice President J.D. Vance calls it a big win for anyone who cares about stability in the Middle East. The U.S. and Iran reaching a deal to extend the ceasefire for another 60 days and to reopen the Strait of Hormuz. Iran saying it will dismantle its nuclear program and stop funding of terrorist organizations in exchange for the lifting of international sanctions.
2: We're willing to give significant sanctions relief if the Iranians make the kind of long-term commitments that are necessary to be a normal country, to give up their nuclear weapons program, to stop funding terrorist activities all over the Middle East.
1: That's Vance on ABC News. The G7 summit getting underway this week in the French Alps. The Iran war, one of the topics. President Trump saying the Europeans didn't do enough to help in the conflict. Fox Corporation's buying the streaming platform Roku in a cash and stock deal valued at approximately $22 billion. The deal gives Fox access to the Roku channel. This is ABC News. The New York Knicks waited 53 years for another NBA championship, and they got one. They'll get a ticker tape parade in Lower Manhattan on Thursday. Last night on the ice, a drought that wasn't quite so long ended for the Carolina Hurricanes. Here's ABC's Chuck Sievertson.
3: Their first NHL Stanley Cup championship in 20 years, beating the Vegas Golden Knights 3-0.
4: Going to clinch it appropriately with a total team effort and a shutout. The Carolina Hurricanes have won the Stanley Cup.
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5: It's amazing. 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I mean, you would want to win it again and again and again, and what a feeling, what a battle.
3: The game at T-Mobile Arena in Vegas. Chuck Sievertson, ABC News.
1: Bidding wars for homes may be fading away. A new report from Realtor.com says the long-running seller's market may be losing steam. Homes are sitting on the market longer than they have the last few years. Sherry Preston, ABC News.
6: From ABC News and Good Morning America, I'm Lori Bergamotto. 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This Father's Day, we look back at one inspiring father and son duo.
7: Brought the idea to my dad to ride across the U.S.
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6: The pair started their 3,000-mile bike ride in Pacific City, Oregon, documenting the highlights of their days.
9: And I are biking across the United States on this rough road on this beautiful day.
6: After 42 days on the road, biking up to 80 miles a day, both father and son found something even greater than the joy of adventure.
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10: Looking at your weather forecast for today, we have a 30% chance of rain. It'll be partly sunny, high near 79 with an east wind around 5 miles per hour. Tonight, 10% chance of rain, mostly cloudy, low around 67. Partly sunny Tuesday, high near 86, and partly cloudy Tuesday night with a low around 70. Partly sunny, high near 90 Wednesday, and partly cloudy, low around 76 Wednesday night. And Thursday, we have a 40% chance of rain. It'll be partly sunny with a high near 90.
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0: Well, I could listen to that all day long. That's one of my all-time favorites by that group, Sunday in the South. Beautiful piece of music right there. Whew. Love the way they're singing it, too. That, of course, Shenandoah. Well, they found out dementia experts from neuroscientists to professors are sharing the top foods to add to your plate right there to lower your risk of dementia. They say leafy greens, we're talking spinach, romaine, and kale, things like that. Number one, as a matter of fact, on the list, as they're loaded with brain-benefiting nutrients, including folate, vitamin E, and vitamin K, as a matter of fact. Now, fatty fish, going this direction, like salmon and sardines, are also recommended, too, along with blueberries. And, oh, I love to have blueberries right there. Just pour them in my cereal bowl when I'm eating breakfast. That's just me, though.
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0: Isn't that a good way to put it? Oh, that blue, clear sky. Boy, you can just see it right there, too. Overhead, that, of course, George Strait, King George, here at the station with the best country hits. Now, he's kind of curious, and, well, he's kind of confused and wanting to know, are you sure Hank done it this way? Waylon Jennings leading us that direction in a moment or two, and soon to follow, Ricky Skaggs for you.
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0: Oh, I'd say that's a good old thought to be coming your way. Thinking about you, ain't nothing wrong with that. Miss Tricia helping us out. Tricia Yearwood. In a moment or two, it's something like that. Tim McGraw going to be leading us that direction and see what else we can get for you right after him. Try my bestest for sure, anyway.
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1: ABC News, I'm Sherry Preston. After the announcement of a tentative peace deal between the U.S. and Iran, the Strait of Hormuz is expected to reopen this week. ABC's Karen Travers has more from Geneva, where the G7 summit will be held in the French Alps.
2: The deal was signed digitally. That's what Vice President Vance told GMA. The deal was actually signed yesterday by the U.S. and Iran. But there is an expectation that there will be a formal signing ceremony here in Geneva at the end of the week, and that Vice President Vance would likely take part in that.
1: For the first time since April, gas prices have fallen below $4 a gallon. Gas Buddy says the average price is now $3.99 a gallon. Investigators in Missouri are still trying to figure out what caused the crash that led to the deaths of a pilot and 11 skydivers. Their plane went down about an hour outside of Kansas City soon after takeoff. Fox is buying Roku, the $22 billion deal, giving Fox access to more than 100 million global streaming households. This is ABC News. Much discussion about the war in Iran, but overnight in Ukraine, a reminder that war is still raging. ABC's Tom Sufi-Burridge has more from the Foreign Desk.
3: Video from Ukraine's emergency services shows the golden-domed roof of the 11th-century Uspensky Cathedral on fire. On a visit to the site to survey the damage, Ukraine's President Zelensky said the building, which sits within a sacred monastery, was struck by a Russian drone. That monastery, known as the Lavra, is not just one of the holiest sites in Ukraine, but all Orthodox Christian countries, including Russia. Hours after the attack, Moscow claimed, without evidence, that the building had been hit by an American-made Patriot air defense missile. Tom Sufi-Burridge, ABC News. At the Foreign Desk.
1: Britain joining Australia, Brazil, and Indonesia, as well as several other countries, in banning social media for kids under the age of 16. Greece, France, and Denmark are considering similar bans. Sherry Preston, ABC News.
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0: Southwest Arkansas weather.
13: Looking at your weather forecast for today, we have a 30% chance of rain. It'll be partly sunny, high near 79 with an east wind around 5 miles per hour. Tonight, 10% chance of rain, mostly cloudy, low around 67. Partly sunny Tuesday, high near 86, and partly cloudy Tuesday night with a low around 70. Partly sunny, high near 90 Wednesday, and partly cloudy, low around 76 Wednesday night. And Thursday, we have a 40% chance of rain. It'll be partly sunny with a high near 90.
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0: Quite an interesting story about family right there, Brother Jukebox, and that, of course, Mark Chestnut. To wind down that set, boy, I'll take you down memory lane, won't it? Understand Apple rolling out stronger parental controls, including Ask to Browse, which is going to be making kids get approval before opening new websites. And that's a good thing right there for sure. Parents can now manage who their kids contact while, you know, their child accounts automatically block adult sites and limit media to age-appropriate content. So good news right there to pass along for you. Also, I understand, too, they're adding age-based screen time recommendations right there for devices and apps built with input right there from the American Academy of Pediatrics to support much, much healthier digital habits. So good news for them, and glad that's being rolled out.
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0: Oh, we're all on it right there. Might as well enjoy it while we can and help those out that need it as you're going along life's highway. That, of course, Steve Warner. Boy, I love the Dobro in that song, and boy, all his singing, too, going on with that as well. Little song about them alibis coming up. Tracy Lawrence kind of explaining what's going on there. And Kenny Rogers going to be waiting in the wings for you.
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0: Easy on the ears and, oh, easy on the eyes as well right there. Susie Boggess singing about them aces. Boy, you can't go wrong with something like that. Not in my book, anyway. King George helping us out. George Strait, all my exes live in Texas. Therefore, he's going to be, well, you'll find out where he's residing in a moment or two, right around the corner.
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1: ABC News, I'm Michelle Franz. And in France, President Trump has arrived for the G7 summit this week, meeting with French President Emmanuel Macron and telling reporters he believes terms of the deal with Iran will be finalized later this week.
2: The deal's all signed, and the strait is already partially opened. As you know, they're doing a little hunting for a couple of mines that they've already found. But it's essentially ships are starting to go out. Now, on Friday, it'll be completely opened.
1: But today, the U.S. Navy issuing a maritime advisory to ships in the region, saying the U.S. blockade of Iranian ports will remain in effect until the agreement is formally completed. In Missouri, federal investigators beginning to collect evidence today of that deadly skydiving plane crash over the weekend, 65 miles outside Kansas City. The pilot, along with 11 skydivers, were killed when the plane went down shortly after takeoff from Butler Memorial Airport. The cause remains unknown. On Wall Street, stocks are up. This is ABC News. Dangerous heat unfolding up and down the West Coast.
3: The Central Valley of California, from Bakersfield up to Fresno, heat advisories right through today and tomorrow. Temperatures around 100. How about Chico up to Redding? Highs up to 110 degrees. And the dangerous heat wave spreading into coastal areas of the Pacific Northwest. We're talking Medford all the way up to Seattle. Really centered on Portland, Oregon. Extreme heat warnings there, 95 to 100. And temperatures at night, you don't get much relief, only falling down into the 60s and lower 70s. Meteorologist Jeff Smith, ABC News.
1: A new way for the FBI to take on hackers. The agency says it's built a replica town where law enforcement officials will be trained by simulating real worlds like cyber attacks. The fake town is located in Alabama. Homes, a hotel, a courthouse, and 200 servers have been set up. An FBI report says there was nearly $21 billion in losses due to cybercrime just in 2025. Michelle Franzen, ABC News.
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0: Here's a look at today's local news. The annual Stand Up for America celebration is set to return this year with an exciting lineup that includes country music star Neil McCoy and a spectacular fireworks display at dark. Gates will open at 4:30 p.m. at Nashville City Park, where attendees can enjoy food trucks, vendors, bounce houses, face painting for children, and a patriotic celebration worthy of America's 250th anniversary. As part of the America 250 celebration, rising country artist Haley Wright of Redwater, Texas, will take the stage. Wright first gained national attention in 2021 when she participated in a virtual audition for American Idol and received a callback. Although judges Luke Bryan, Katy Perry, and Lionel Richie felt she wasn't quite ready at the time, Wright continued pursuing her dream. In 2024, she auditioned virtually for The Voice and once again earned a callback. At just 19 years old, Wright became a contestant on season 27 of the hit television competition. During her blind audition, she performed Freddie Fender's classic country song, Before the Next Teardrop Falls, earning two cheers turns from Michael Bublé and Kelsey Ballerini. Wright ultimately joined Team Kelsey and advanced to the third round of the competition. Following her success on The Voice, Wright released her debut single, Whiskey Kisses, in 2025. Wright is scheduled to perform the national anthem and several additional songs during the Stand Up for America event. The celebration will take place Saturday, July 4th at Nashville City Park. Reserved seat tickets are $50. Adult general admission tickets are $25. Children ages 6 to 13 are $10. And children ages 5 and under are admitted free. Tickets can be purchased at the radio station, the Nashville Chamber office, through the Chamber website, or online by scanning the QR code featured on event posters throughout the area. Howard County officials are preparing to move forward with several road and infrastructure projects this summer, according to County Judge Brent Pinkerton. During a recent interview, Pinkerton outlined some of the projects that are planned in the coming months as the county continues efforts to improve local roads and transportation infrastructure.
1: And looking ahead to the summer of 2026 that we're embarking upon here in the last few days, we do have several projects that are planned. I've got quite a wish list. We've had some roads, as people know, if you live on Green Plains Road or you travel Green Plains Road or you travel Gumtree Road off of Highway 369 north of Nashville, you know that both of those roads have had sections that we've torn out to try to make it better. The paving was falling apart, and so we scrape the paving off and we'll work on the base to get those projects finished. Hopefully we're going to take care of that this summer. Also, we got some sections up on Parsons Road in the Athens area that we want to try to work on. The Tollett Road, again, between Highway 70 north of Derrick's and Highway 84 around Athens, it's got a spot that has been bare for a few years. We've tried fixing that previously, and it just didn't hold. And so we're going to try to put some asphalt on that one bare spot on the Tollett Road. But we have several, by the time it's all said and done, we have several miles of road that we want to work on. But again, Parsons Road, the little section there on the Tollett Road, Also, I think it's 1.6 miles of Gumtree Road, and then several sections of Green Plains Road. We want to try to get asphalt put down on that this year.
0: Pinkerton said the county will soon begin the bidding process for the projects and hopes work can be completed before the end of the summer.
1: My plans are we have to take bids to get these projects done, because it goes over the state threshold. And so we are going to be having a bid process that'll be going on for a couple of weeks. And by the first week or so of July, we should have our bids in on that, know exactly what we're looking at, and then be able to get that work done by the end of August. I'm going to specify that in the bid process, that the work has to be complete by August 31st to get that done so we can be totally through with paving in the summer.
0: The judge also provided an update on state aid funding, discussing how much money the county has received to help support road and infrastructure improvements.
1: Also, with money, and that's what drives everything, is money. You have to have money to do everything, and road work is no different. We have state aid money as well on some projects that it can be used for. Unfortunately, what we're seeing is, in the last few years, the amount of money that the state is giving us to put into the state aid project is not enough to do a whole lot as far as distance on any one road. Basically, you're looking at, if you put down a 2-inch layer of asphalt on a county road, you're looking at the cost of that somewhere just a little bit the other side of $200,000 per mile. And if you do chip and seal, it's considerably less. It's about half that, about $100,000 or so, to do a mile, both lanes of chip and seal. Obviously, the asphalt gives you a smoother ride. It longer lasting. It's more durable than chip and seal, but it's also more costly, about twice as costly. But state aid projects, we have several of those that the state gives us money every year. And as we go into July 1st of this year, we will have nearly $426,000 to use going forward into next spring as we look ahead to projects going into early next year to do something with. But again, $426,000 won't get you very far as asphalt work goes. That would be about a little over 4 miles of chip and seal. But our problem in Howard County, in my opinion, is we have some roads that have some bad bases, and the base is what's under the pavement. And so if you don't have a good base down underneath that, you can put gold on that, and it's still not going to hold up.
0: County officials expect the projects to move forward once the bidding process is complete, with the target completion date of August. The U.S. Army Corps of Engineers Little Rock District will waive day use fees at its recreation areas June 16, 2026, as part of a nationwide USACE observance of the agency's birthday. The waiver covers fees for boat launch ramps and swim beaches only. The waiver does not apply to camping and camping-related services or fees for specialized facilities and events. Other agencies that manage recreation areas on USACE lands are encouraged but not required to offer the waiver in areas they manage. Visitors should contact USACE projects prior to visiting to ensure recreation areas are open.

0: I'm Shanarika, and that's been a look at today's local news.
1: Southwest Arkansas weather.
2: Looking at your weather forecast for today, we have a 30% chance of rain. It'll be partly sunny, high near 79 with an east wind around 5 miles per hour. Tonight, 10% chance of rain, mostly cloudy, low around 67. Partly sunny Tuesday, high near 86, and partly cloudy Tuesday night with a low around 70. Partly sunny, high near 90 Wednesday, and partly cloudy, low around 76 Wednesday night. And Thursday, we have a 40% chance of rain. It'll be partly sunny with a high near 90.
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A little change pace right here with this one. Oh, them lights are on, but boy, I tell you, nobody's home. Something I can relate to a time or two in my life. How about you? Here's Clint Black, kind of tell you what happened to him.

0: Well, as you go through life, that's just what you got to do sometimes. Cry just a little bit right there. What a voice. What a talent. That, of course, Sylvia. I understand fewer kids are reading for fun these days. Schools nationwide are trying to cut down on student screen time. As a matter of fact, partly because the number of 13-year-olds who read for pleasure, well, they found out that's dropped nearly 50% since 2012. Even among 9-year-olds, pleasure reading is down 16% over the same period right there. So if you can read to your kids right there and get them to go in a different direction of reading, very interesting things, age-appropriate, have them do that. Boy, that'll pay off in the long run later on in their lives for sure. Hank Williams Jr., all my rowdy friends have settled on down. We'll have that for you pretty quick.
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0: you talk about a big old compliment going on right there, going your direction on something like that. Count yourself fortunate. No one else on earth. That, of course, why Nona Judd. Back to it. Daydreams about night things. Ronnie Millsap helping us out in that direction. I've been guilty of that a time or two in my life. And soon to follow, I got him lined out and ready to go for you. Keith Whitley, waiting in the wings, no doubt.
1: I'm Jessica Ettinger, CNBC. Wall Street is higher on a U.S. framework deal with Iran that could possibly lead to the end of the U.S.-Iran war. We have the Dow up 721 points. Boeing shares leading it higher. They're up 4%. American Express up 4%. Honeywell up 4%. The S&P 500 index up 145 points. That's just about 2%. And the NASDAQ is up 782 points, more than 3%. Chipmaker shares are soaring. Micron up 9% this afternoon. Advanced Micro Devices now up almost 7%. Companies whose shares at all-time highs today include concert company Live Nation, Ralph Lauren, Morgan Stanley, United Airlines, Delta Airlines, and FedEx. I'm Jessica Ettinger, CNBC.
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1: ABC News, I'm Michelle Franzen. Happening now in France, world leaders, including President Trump, arriving for this week's G7 summit. The president, meeting with France's leader earlier, told reporters that a new memo of understanding between the U.S. and Iran has been digitally signed and will be finalized, he says, Friday in Geneva. President Trump says the strait will be reopening fully and vowed that Iran will not control that critical shipping waterway.
2: It's toll free. We had a little argument on that. It's toll free. So I don't think we're going to need much help. But I don't think it's a bad idea to have a ship or two up here from a few countries.
1: Iran's foreign ministry also says that they will still collect what they call a service fee to help escort ships through the strait. Prices for a barrel of crude began to drop on word of a deal, and the U.S. gas prices also dipping below $4 a gallon. Extreme heat alerts stretching up and down the West Coast, with California's Central Valley along with the Pacific Northwest, Oregon facing triple-digit temperatures. This is ABC News. The FIFA World Cup now in full swing, with matches taking place in host countries Mexico, Canada, and the U.S. After the first U.S. match in Los Angeles, another U.S. city now preparing to host World Cup matches this week. But an incident involving the English national team, soccer team, and their equipment has led to a police investigation.
3: The English soccer squad made a cross-country trip from Florida to Missouri and had much of its equipment sent by truck. When the trailer was opened up in Kansas City, team officials found that autographed jerseys, goalkeeper gloves, cleats, and a World Cup soccer ball were gone. The two truck drivers have been arrested and charged with possessing $18,000 in stolen goods. The English team has recovered most of its gear. Jim Ryan, ABC News.
1: The New York Knicks, along with fans, continuing celebrations after the Knicks clinched the NBA championship over the weekend, beating the San Antonio Spurs in Game 5. New York City's mayor now announcing that the Knicks will be honored with a ticker tape parade this Thursday. Michelle Franzen, ABC News.
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9: Looking at your weather forecast for today, we have a 30% chance of rain. It'll be partly sunny, high near 79 with an east wind around 5 miles per hour. Tonight, 10% chance of rain, mostly cloudy, low around 67. Partly sunny Tuesday, high near 86, and partly cloudy Tuesday night with a low around 70. Partly sunny, high near 90 Wednesday, and partly cloudy, low around 76 Wednesday night. And Thursday, we have a 40% chance of rain. It'll be partly sunny with a high near 90.
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0: 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The Maverick.

0: ain't no doubt about that. I agree with that 100%. As a matter of fact, it's going to take a lot of river. That, of course, the Oak Ridge boys. Back to it in a moment or two, but interesting information right here. You know, the world getting pricier to exist in. People are less willing to just throw away an item once it breaks. So with that in mind, has come a rise of what's being called repair cafes. You heard about these? They're quite handy, as a matter of fact, and I found out more about them, and boy, I'm glad they're popping up all over the place, too. They're predominantly free events where volunteers offer their services and technical wizardry right there to repair pretty much anything from zippers to electronics to, you know, blunt knives right there to get those sharpened, or any other gizmo that might have, you know, had a little bit of life left in it, and they're trying to revive that item. And there's a ton of these cafes all around the world. You might want to check them out. They're called Repair Cafes, and they're doing a great service to a lot of folks for sure.
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0: Bottom line, I'd say you made a pretty good impression right there, especially talking about Dolly Parton. Why'd you come in here looking like that? Dolly doing the honors here at the station, giving you the best country hits around. Oh, this is a good thing about her character. She don't know she's beautiful. Sammy Kershaw leading us that direction. And King George Strait, going to be helping us out in a moment or two as well.
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But tonight your beauty is shining through. And I never took the time to let you know. 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

0: Yep, just a little too late right there. Day late and a dollar short. There you go. Tanya Tucker kind of explaining that situation. As a matter of fact, I've been involved with that a time or two in my life, too. Might need a flashlight, or if you just want to get out there and just do a little feeling in the dark, Nitty Gritty Dirt Band taking us that direction with Fishing in the Dark coming up for you pretty quick.
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1: ABC News, I'm Michelle Franzen. A peace deal between the U.S. and Iran could be finalized by the end of this week. That according to President Trump. He's in France now for the G7, telling reporters a memo of understanding has been signed digitally. The president also says the ceasefire would be extended for 60 days and the Strait of Hormuz would reopen, along with talks beginning on Iran's nuclear program.
2: The main thing is that Iran will not have a nuclear weapon. They fully agreed to that. With strong policing powers.
1: World leaders now gathering in the French Alps for a working dinner to kick off the summit. In Missouri, federal investigators are starting their probe into the weekend deadly skydiving plane crash at about an hour outside Kansas City. The pilot, along with 11 skydivers, were killed when the plane went down shortly after takeoff from Butler Memorial Airport. Matches taking place today in the World Cup in Atlanta. The game between Spain and Cape Verde ending in a 0-0 draw. Tonight, Iran plays New Zealand in Los Angeles. This is ABC News. The United Kingdom is the latest country now to ban TikTok, Instagram, Snapchat, and other social media forms from children under the age of 16.
3: Britain joins a growing global list in banning social media for young people under the age of 16. Prime Minister Keir Starmer asking why the owners of social media companies won't pass their own restrictions.
4: I do not accept, and I will never accept, that you can't be both pro-tech and AI and at the same time say we must protect our children.
3: While the tech companies argue such a blanket ban will drive kids into even more dangerous, unregulated parts of the internet, Starmer disagrees, calling the ban a big moment for Britain. Sherry Preston, ABC News.
1: Severe storms continuing in parts of the South. A flood watch remains in effect for central and southern Texas, along with much of Louisiana and southwest Mississippi through Tuesday night. Houston also in the crosshairs for flash flooding this week. Michelle Franzen, ABC News.
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0: Southwest Arkansas weather.
11: Looking at your weather forecast for today, we have a 30% chance of rain. It'll be partly sunny, high near 79 with an east wind around 5 miles per hour. Tonight, 10% chance of rain, mostly cloudy, low around 67. Partly sunny Tuesday, high near 86, and partly cloudy Tuesday night with a low around 70. Partly sunny, high near 90 Wednesday, and partly cloudy, low around 76 Wednesday night. And Thursday, we have a 40% chance of rain. It'll be partly sunny with a high near 90.
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It's Willie Nelson with his famous guitar named Trigger. Nothing I Can Do About It Now, Monday afternoon. Hello there, it's Jim West. We're playing your favorite classic country. Like this one from Joe Diffie. Well, I...

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0: another Monday afternoon, which, of course, Mondays, you know, they're never good anyway, but we're getting through it together. Jim West along with Faith Hill, Kenny Rogers, Reba, and Conway and Loretta are coming up.
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0: Well, we certainly do have your classic country favorites, and it's heard right here in this radio station every day. Reba McEntire, why haven't I heard from you? Huh? 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
2: ABC News, I'm Michelle Franz, and in Southern California, officials with Edwards Air Force Base, northeast of Los Angeles, say a U.S. Air Force B-52 crashed shortly after takeoff. The Air Force spokesperson says emergency personnel are responding. No other information was disclosed. President Trump is in the French Alps for the G7 summit start, signaling, though, that a peace plan between the U.S. and Iran will be finalized this Friday. The development comes as the president arrives for the summit. ABC's Rachel Scott has details.
3: This is the first time that these world leaders are meeting since the war in Iran began more than 100 days ago. And this possible news of an agreement could reshape the G7 summit altogether. Look, this war caused a lot of friction and tension with our allies. It disrupted the global economy. Thousands taking to the streets here in Geneva in protest. Some of those altercations turning violent.
2: The possible end to the war, sending stocks along with oil and gas prices lower today. The regular gallon of gas now dipping below $4. This is ABC News. The FDA, along with medical professionals and the company that makes Benadryl, are now warning teens and parents about the potential deadly risks posed by a TikTok challenge.
4: The viral dare posted to social media encourages young people to take up to 25 Benadryl tablets at once to achieve a euphoric high, even hallucinations. Richard Preston's daughter tried it last week.
5: She was perfectly fine Sunday. Within 24 hours, she's laying lifeless.
4: Hundreds of kids have been hospitalized after overdosing on the over-the-counter allergy medication. At least five have died since the TikTok challenge was first issued in 2020. Jim Ryan, ABC News.
2: There's a new way for the FBI to take on hackers. The agency building a replica town where law enforcement officials will be trained by simulating real-world cyber attacks. The fake town located in Alabama, complete with homes, a hotel, a courthouse, and 200 servers. An FBI report says there were nearly $21 billion in losses due to cybercrime last year. Michelle Franzen, ABC News.
6: One of life's greatest mysteries has finally been solved.
7: Who let the dogs out?
8: Spruce, spruce, spruce.
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11: Looking at your weather forecast for today, we have a 30% chance of rain. It'll be partly sunny, high near 79 with an east wind around 5 miles per hour. Tonight, 10% chance of rain, mostly cloudy, low around 67. Partly sunny Tuesday, high near 86, and partly cloudy Tuesday night with a low around 70. Partly sunny, high near 90 Wednesday, and partly cloudy, low around 76 Wednesday night. And Thursday, we have a 40% chance of rain. It'll be partly sunny with a high near 90.
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my goodness, it's one of those songs in country music that have become a standard over the years. First written back in the early 50s by Cindy Walker, one of the first female country songwriters out there. She wrote a whole bunch of incredible music, including that one. Eddie Arnold had a hit with it, and several other people did as well before Mickey Gilley. And You Don't Know Me. I'm Jim West. Good afternoon. Happy Monday. Here's Mr. Rabbit. Once again, it's

0: He has been one of the most prolific country songwriters in Nashville for many, many years now. Back to the 70s or early 80s, he started writing songs, and that's Paul Overstreet. And he is getting set to be inducted into the Country Music Hall of Fame this fall in November. And if I was him, I would just be beside myself. He's excited that this is going to happen. The big medallion session will occur once again this November. And Paul Overstreet will join some other folks into the prestigious Country Music Hall of Fame.
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0: Yeah, that be his name. He's the fireman, you know, George Strait, classic country, 98.7, the Maverick. Monday afternoon with Jim West. We're going to get through this Monday together. Alabama's on the way. 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
1: 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I'm in-

0: Well, she's taking a shine. It's John Barry. Happy Monday with Jim West. Taking a quick peek here at some country music birthdays today. Terry Gibbs, remember the song Somebody's Knocking? That's Terry's song. Terry, happy birthday, Terry, today. And also, radio consultant friend of mine, Joel Rabb, is celebrating a birthday. Hello there, Joel. Happy birthday. And today would have been another birthday for the late Waylon Jennings.
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1: I'm Jessica Ettinger, CNBC. A rally on Wall Street today on a diplomatic breakthrough with Iran. Oil prices dropping to their lowest level since early March, $80 a barrel. Onward, the Strait of Hormuz could open quickly, the Dow closing at a new all-time high today. It was up 468 points, 0.9%. Boeing shares led the Dow higher. They were up 4.5%. The S&P 500 index adding 122 points. That was 1.5%. The NASDAQ up 795 points. That was more than 3%. Chip shares were soaring today. Micron up almost 11%. Advanced Micro Devices up almost 7%. Companies whose shares hit fresh all-time highs today include Delta and United Airlines on those lower oil prices. Jessica Ettinger, CNBC.
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8: ABC News, I'm Michelle Franzen. In Southern California, officials with Edwards Air Force Base northeast of Los Angeles say a U.S. Air Force B-52 crashed shortly after takeoff. The Air Force spokesperson says emergency personnel are responding. ABC's Louis Martinez has more.
9: What we know is the Air Force is confirming that this is a U.S. Air Force B-52H Stratofortress, one of almost 60 years old, all of these aircraft, because the last one was built in 1962. All we know is that the aircraft was on takeoff when apparently something went wrong, and then it had crashed on the runway.
8: That B-52 made by Boeing. In France, world leaders, including President Trump, meeting for the start of the G7 summit this week. Earlier, the president told reporters the new memo of understanding between the U.S. and Iran has been digitally signed and will be finalized Friday in Geneva. He says the Strait of Hormuz will also be fully reopened, that causing oil prices to drop today. This is ABC News. The New York Knicks riding high following Saturday's NBA championship win against the San Antonio Spurs. It is the first time in over 50 years the Knicks have held the title. New York City's mayor Zoran Mamdani announced that the Knicks will be honored with a ticker tape parade this Thursday. Mamdani also addressed pockets of violence and dozens of arrests following the Knicks win.
10: There were a select number of New Yorkers who celebrated in a way that was frankly unacceptable. It was not celebration. It was an excuse, whether it be to attack someone around them or to be violent, even towards our police officers.
8: The mayor says the city is taking every precaution to ensure the parade is safe. In New Jersey, Stafford Township Police investigated an incident as an ICE agent was attempting to make an arrest this morning. Authorities say the agent was struck by the suspect's vehicle and the ICE agent fired shots. The suspect fled in the vehicle and has not been located. Michelle Franzen, ABC News.
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1: 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Welcome to Drive Time Sports on the Buzz Radio Network. Rick Schaefer standing by in Northwest Arkansas. I'm Randy Rainwater from the Capital City.
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1: Good afternoon, Raymond. Good afternoon, Rick.
2: Hey, I was waiting for Ray.
3: I was waiting for Ray.
4: I think we had a little standoff
2: there. I was waiting for Ray to go first. No, this is not a standoff. I was waiting for him to go first. Okay, Randy, I was listening to you talk about what a busy weekend you had. And, yes, Arkansas won the NCAA Outdoor Championship. I don't know if you mentioned that part. That was great. And then the NBA Championship game is now over because the Spurs are the best first quarter and worst fourth quarter team in NBA Finals history. And the hockey is over as well, but here's the excitement, Randy. The World Cup is still going on, and I'm gonna explain to our listeners right now, and for you and Ray, why Americans are not interested in soccer. Okay, this is why. Okay. Somebody called me to give you the answer. this is why Americans are not interested in soccer. So Sunday, I looked at Saturday's scores. Saturday there were four games. There was a grand total of seven goals in four games. So for those doing the math, that's slightly less than two per game. They play 90 minutes, if I'm correct. So that's 360 minutes. 360 minutes is 6 hours. They played 6 hours to score seven goals. Seven goals in 6 hours. The next day, oh, it was much better. 19 goals in four games, but seven was by one team and five was by another. So if you take those 12 away, it leaves seven for the other six, which means slightly more than one per game. And in fact, the one score team that scored five, this shows that world sports are just like American sports. The Tunisia sports, they lost to Sweden 5-1 and fired the coach. They fired the coach the first game of the World Cup, and they fired the coach. And then today, we've had some thrillers today. We've had a 0-0 tie and a 1-1 tie with extra minutes. So let me show you this. Do you think Americans care about that? You score an average of one goal per hour in four different games? So I'm with all due respect to that crowd that you dealt with Friday night, and they were excited. I'm happy they were excited, and I know your friend who owns the Hill Place, he was excited, and I'm sure he's just as excited after my diatribe, but that's why Americans don't care for soccer.
3: Randy, have you ever used the word diatribe?
1: No, I have not.
3: I have no idea.
2: Well, I just did one.
1: He just went on an outrage.
2: I just did. That's not an outrage. That's pretty close to an outrage. It's ridiculous. You know, it's ridiculous.
1: If you raise your voice, is that considered to be an outrage?
2: No,
1: yes.
2: No. Two games today, nothing to nothing and 1-1. And they played 90 minutes. So one team played 90 minutes. They played an hour and a half and nobody could score. Is that amazing? Nobody could score. Can you imagine a football game that's nothing after regulation? The fans would have left long before it was over for nothing to nothing in the fourth with and the game ends regulation nothing. I'm trying to think, okay, Arkansas in 1959 beat TCU 3-0 on a field goal by Fred Akers. I'm trying to think if there's another game that I can remember. Okay, they had a nothing tie with LSU in the Cotton Bowl, 1946 season, but that the place was covered with snow and ice. So other than that, I can't ever remember a football game involving Arkansas. That's the only nothing tie, and that's a 3-0 game. Ray or Randy, can you remember any of the Razorback games that were that low scoring?
1: What was the Cotton Bowl versus Oklahoma? 10-3.
2: Really cold day. So that's a game that I'm sure people, you know, when people bring up their top 10 games with us on Arkansas, that one's never brought up.
1: Oh, no, it's too cold. No.
3: Was there an Arkansas-Tulsa game, 9-3, all field goals?
2: Yes, and that was 1976, all field goals, yes. But that's still more than nothing to nothing and 1-1.
3: Here's what Randy...
2: So I know all these World Cup fans are out there trashing me right now, but I'm sorry, I don't get it.
3: Just in your honor, Rick, if Randy wants to do this, next Monday, how long does the World Cup last? A long time, right?
1: I think it goes on this entire month.
3: Yeah.
2: And, oh, boy.
3: So Monday for Monday's show, we'll paint our faces red, white, and blue. How's that, Randy?
1: I'll watch you do it.
2: Hey, I'm like David Basley, who's on the show this Friday. I want the United States to win anything they're competing in. So I hope they win. And they actually scored 4 goals. But think about this. I don't think the United States men have ever won, have they? The women have, but I don't think the men have ever won.
1: Men have never won. That's
2: okay, correct. They've never won. So I'm reading the next day in The Athletic that might be the best men's soccer game in World Cup history. I'm thinking, really? That was the best game the team's ever played. And they did score 4 goals, which is great. Germany got 7 the next day. Sweden got 5 the next day, but... 4-1 was the best game ever for the United States in the World Cup.
3: All right, Randy, next Monday, I'm going to go to Party City and get me paints. I'm going to paint my face red, white, and blue.
2: Look, hey, for the 4th of July and for America and 250 years, I get it. But for soccer? You're going to do that for soccer?
3: Yeah, just because you threw them under the bus.
2: I didn't throw the game under, not the United States. I threw the game of soccer.
3: I'm not doing it because I'm anti-American. Don't start that crap.
2: No, I never said a disparaging word about the United States. It's all about soccer. And that's why Americans, for the most part, don't get that excited about it.
3: I'm going to support our team. Okay, how's that?
2: That's good. Okay, so I will tell you that I had to make a quick business trip to Dallas yesterday. So I stopped, and Dallas has a World Cup going on. Is that correct?
1: Yes, Arlington. Yes.
2: So if those of y'all who have driven to Dallas, you know there's an outlet mall at Allen, Texas. So I did stop there and didn't find the product I was looking for.
1: Well, you didn't find any World Cup gear?
3: You didn't find any Oreo stuff?
2: I wasn't looking for those things. But anyway...
1: I like
2: Reebok tennis shoes because I used to wear them for years, and I thought there was a Reebok store there, and I couldn't find it, so I don't know if there is anymore or not. May not be. It's hard to get the Reebok tennis shoes. So anyway, I'm walking around, and I'm telling you, they were from every country. The place was packed with shoppers walking around carrying bags, bought stuff. I'm telling you, there were Asians, there were Africans, there were Europeans, there were, I don't know if there were any Americans there. There weren't very many. They were from everywhere. So I'm guessing all these people were in Dallas area for the World Cup. It was amazing. That's probably the most international environment I have ever been in my whole life. Honest to gosh, it was astonishing. And then I had to meet my brother there. Again, we had to take care of something business-wise, and he said, oh, yeah, they got the World Cup there. And so other countries go bonkers over this. They do, don't they?
3: Yeah. Did I read somewhere where...
2: They don't know what scoring is, so maybe that's why they get excited.
3: Where AT&T Stadium, that's where they're hosting it.
2: Yeah.
3: It can't be referred to as AT&T Stadium during the World Cup. Did I read that?
2: Why is that?
1: Well, I'm sure they've got
2: the sponsorship.
1: Yeah, I'm sure they've got sponsorship sold to somebody else.
2: Yeah, maybe so. So I've got a friend that is at the retirement stage of life. So he's doing a job that he loves. He drives school buses for the Fayetteville School District. And so in the summer, he still drives some for him. He drives for Walmart at their convention. Well, he auditioned and to do drive at the World Cup in Kansas City, and he got accepted. So he was telling me about the experience. So last week he was training. Tomorrow is his first day to actually work. Last week he was training. He doesn't drive a bus. He drives a Mercedes 12-passenger van that he said he has never seen anything like it in his life. wood floor in there, and it's for the dignitaries. So his job is to go pick up dignitaries from different countries. He said, I could get the Queen of Netherlands. I could get the president, you know, if they have president of Belgium or

0: Don't have that up there. And then he lets them out. The drivers go to a tent. They don't get to watch the World Cup. They can watch it on the TV outside. And they go to a tent, and at halftime, they go back to the VIP entrance and just wait, because some of them may want to come out early. And they wait, and then they take them back to the hotel. But that's all part of it. And he said it's a big, big, big deal.
1: Well, there happens to be something else ongoing that Rick was talking about. Yes, during all of that.
0: Yeah.
1: And that is called the College World Series going on in Omaha, Nebraska.
0: Texas just had a 9-run inning.
1: And, oh, yes, they are rocking and rolling over Alabama 14-2. Ooh. 14-2.
0: That means they had a 3-run inning on top of the 9-run inning.
1: Yeah, that means they're headed now to the top of the 9th inning. One SEC school has already been sent home. That was Ole Miss. And Cinderella struck and knocked off Ole Miss. That is, Troy knocked off Ole Miss 12-8. And now they face another elimination game against West Virginia, who was defeated by North Carolina 5-2. So North Carolina will await the winner between West Virginia and Troy. And if North Carolina wins that, then they move on into the championship round, the final championship round. Also, Oklahoma was very impressive as they knocked off Alabama 9-0.
0: Yeah.
1: And Georgia defeated Texas 7-1. That sets up the 6 o'clock matchup tonight on ESPN between Oklahoma and Georgia. And Texas will await the team, the loser between Oklahoma and Georgia. And that game will be tomorrow. That means they got to come right back and play again tomorrow at 7 p.m.
2: The Troy coach has been very emphatic about things. They are not a Cinderella team. You look what they've done all year long. And after knocking off Ole Miss, they've beaten Ole Miss, Auburn, and Georgia, all the SEC teams during the course of the regular season. Well, two of those in the regular season.
1: Their offense looks to be as good as any team that's remaining right now in the College World Series.
2: They got that one guy that's just on fire.
1: Oh, that one guy.
2: Just one guy has gotten them there.
1: Oh, he's crazy right now. He is. He maintains a hot bolt off or something like that is his last name. Jabe. I'm not sure. Jabe or Jake. But he has been pounding the ball. Well, that little old leadoff guy for Texas. He had a 2-run shot a moment ago. He went opposite field. This is the SEC Freshman of the Year, and I guess he's a freshman All-American, certainly. But
2: didn't he lead the SEC in batting average?
1: I think
2: in,
1: he did.
2: In conference games?
1: Yeah.
2: True freshman.
1: He is very good.
2: Sparks, or is that something like that?
1: He's left-handed.
2: Yep.
1: Throws left-handed, bats left-handed. I think he plays.
2: He's lightning field. In a bottle.
1: Okay. All right, let's check out, see who's waiting on us. Good afternoon. Welcome to Drive Time Sports.
3: Hey, what's up? This is Ro, man.
1: Hey, Ro. What's up, buddy?
3: What's up? Normally I call in and, you know, I'm on my guy side, but, you know, Rick Olive, you were a little, what's
1: rough.
3: The word I'm looking for?
1: How about rough? How about rough?
3: Not rough.
1: Tough.
3: But I think he was a little hypocritical in his soliloquy about soccer.
0: Really? Why is that?
3: And this is, well, you were complaining about Americans don't like it because of scoring.
0: Yeah.
3: But I know for a fact, if you sit here and watch an Orioles game and it's a 1-0 ball game at the bottom of the ninth and your starting pitcher got 15 strikeouts, you'll be on the edge of your seat.
1: Bingo!
0: I would be. And then the next day, the game would be 7-5. The next game, the day, would be 9-2. It wouldn't be 1-0 every time they play. You're right. Every now and then, those games are fantastic. But they don't do that every day. In soccer, it's every game.
2: Okay, Rick. Rick, if a soccer goal counted 6 points instead of one, would that change your opinion?
0: That would help the scoring. that would help, yeah. Like a touchdown, huh? Yeah, no, Ro, I get you. You're right.
1: Or a penalty kick worth 14 points.
0: You're right, Ro. A 1-0 game.
3: American is baseball.
0: Hey, every now and then a 1-0 game is fine, but for the most part, not many baseball games are like that. Most of them have some scoring.
1: Hey, Ro, were you watching that game, that championship game of the UFL or whatever it's called? And
3: no, I'm not even going to lie to you.
0: The UFL?
1: Okay. Well, United Football League.

0: whatever it's called.
1: They've already played the championship?
0: They played the championship the weekend. This past weekend.
1: Oh, my gosh.
2: You were busy watching soccer.
0: They had a field goal.
3: Yep.
0: I think it was the Washington team. Had a field goal that was over 60 yards, so it counted as 4 points. All of a sudden, they were like,
3: "Oh wow!"
0: Yeah, all of a sudden they were like 15 down, or maybe 15 down. They got it down to, they must have been 11 down, because by the time they kicked the field goal, they got it within a touchdown, 7 points. Uh-huh. And I really thought they would get the option of getting the ball back. I thought that used to be the old rules. Maybe they weren't trailing by enough going into the fourth quarter. But anyway, I thought maybe you were going to throw that in there as an interesting side note. Look, even the UFL scored a bunch of points.
3: Well, you know, with the UFL, just like they did with the XFL, they experiment with a lot of different rules to see or kind of gauge how to go over in the NFL. I know the NFL took a lot of their ideas about camera angles and different cameras or whatever. So, you know, it might be a little like a little breeding ground or a little something like that for the NFL. But I caught a couple of those UFL games this year. It was a pretty decent product, you know.
0: Yeah.
3: If you want to watch some football, it's a good watch.
0: No, it's. I thought I actually enjoyed watching what little I did watch. I probably watched a complete quarter, the fourth quarter, and I thought it was very entertaining.
3: Oh yeah, it's pretty good football. So, yeah, I ain't gonna lie to you. I'm so stuck in summer basketball with my children, Randy. I really don't have time to watch.
0: Boom. You're in the right place.
1: Hey, in summer basketball, in summer basketball, they ever have any 1-0 games?
0: Yeah.
1: Oh, no, they don't.
3: You know what?
1: Basketball, they score.
3: My team came out flat the other day, and we didn't put up as many points as I'd like, so.
1: Yeah, see? They didn't score as much as you'd like, and you're disappointed there. Well, what do you think of soccer? 0-0. And you're getting on me because your team didn't score what you wanted them to?
3: No, I'm just saying, Rick, baseball and soccer, if they're not brother and sister, they could.
1: Well, there's no way. Soccer and hockey maybe, but not baseball, no. Mm-mm.
3: Hey, the goalie in soccer is akin to the pitcher in baseball. If he's setting you out and he doing his thing, it's just like a pitcher that's got about 10, 11 strikeouts in the seventh. You know, maybe gave up a hit or two, maybe a run or something. It's the same type of suspense.
1: You're going to compare the goalie to a pitcher, all right? What's different about the pitcher than any other sport? Any other sport? You can talk about tennis, you can talk about any other sport. What's the difference between a pitcher and every other athlete?
3: Well, yeah, he's up there by himself. I got you.
1: He's got the ball in his hands. It's the only sport where the defense starts with the ball. It's the only sport where the defense starts with the ball. And yet, you still see very few 1-0 games. But the defense starts with the ball. So in soccer, this guy is the defense. He's not the offense. So the goalie's not like a pitcher. Right?
3: Kind of.
1: I know. Ro, you're trying to corner me. I know. You're trying to corner me.
3: Listen, they both keep the other team from scoring.
2: Hey, bro, you're talking to Soccer Schaefer.
1: You're not going to convince me to watch the World Cup. I'm sorry. But you know what? At the place where Randy was Friday, there'll be hundreds of people there watching, and they don't care what I think.
0: It was amazing.
3: I'm not going to watch all these things.
0: At the Hill Station, by the way, Rick. It's called
1: Hill Station.
0: The Hill Station.
1: Okay.
0: It was amazing.
1: Yeah.
0: And I am guessing the average age was probably mid-20s, maybe early 30s. Yeah.
1: So they haven't learned to like scoring yet.
3: I'll say this to you, gentlemen. I'm not sitting up and watching soccer. But I tell you this, you slap that flag on it, and I'm on the edge of my seat rooting for the home team.
1: We want to make it about it. Yes, I'll go for that.
2: Hey,
1: we'll agree with that.
2: Tune in next Monday, bro. I'm going to paint my face red, white, and blue.
3: L- Let's do it. Hey, you know what? I pay money to see that, right? I pay money to see that.
2: It's going
3: to
2: happen. If I can find me a red wig that looks like fire standing straight up, I'm going to wear that, too.
0: Oh, my gosh.
3: Hey, we got hair dye, baby. We can get you some hair dye, right? We can make it happen.
2: Oh, we're not dying this hair I got now. I got this for you.
3: Hey, y'all gentlemen, take it easy, man.
0: Hey, Ro. Thank you, buddy.
2: Hey, bro, I got summer hair. Summer here and summer there.
0: Well, those of us don't have any at all, we can't worry about that. Let's see. This from LC in Sherwood. He says, from our Middleton Heat and Air, ready, there it goes, Rick again, wowing the listeners with his 1946 football knowledge.
1: That's funny.
0: Let's see. This came from the Rooster Poot alumni by way of our Middleton Heat and Air. Says, Texter Red, magazine reports make us blue. Boyd said Knicks in five. Randy and Rick now need a Kleenex tissue. Go Rooster Poot. Yeah, we already said congratulations
1: to the Knicks. We just said they won. Yeah. We just said they won.
0: Well, congratulations.
1: Did you congratulate them?
0: And they sure all their, what a 50.
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2: One side machines, there's four machines facing each other in a group there. And so he's on the other side. I sit down. There's a lady sitting next to me. And so I start to put my money in the machine. She says, sir, if I smoke, will that bother you? And I said, well, ma'am, I tell you what, I didn't put any money here. I'll just move someplace else. And which the smoke's not bad at all. And I'm an anti-smoker. It did not bother me at all. I can tell you that. Anyway, and so my friend Cole comes around. And he sits down, okay? He puts $20 in the machine. On the second spin, he hits the jackpot for $8,619.
17: Right?
2: Second spin, he bet $1.60 on $8,600.
0: Wow!
17: Good grief!
0: And you had just left that seat.
2: No. That lady that asked me if the smoke was going to bother me left that seat.
0: Oh, okay.
2: And she did waltz around a couple of times. Wouldn't know if we were going to give her any money, which that's not quite the way it works, you know. And I had a pretty darn good day myself, so hey. Bet Saracen.com or go to Saracen better than that. I got news for you, sports fans. I will be back.
0: All right. Rick Schaefer along with Ray Tucker. Well, I will just do that.
18: 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And now, Trey Biddy is brought to you by Chris Crane Hyundai, Arkansas's number one Hyundai dealer, and Genesis of Conway, Arkansas's only Genesis dealer. Genesis of Conway, the future of luxury today. Now, here's Trey Biddy.
0: Are you there, Trey? All right, we got to get our act together on what time. He's not doing Fridays because...
17: So 4:30 today, yeah.
0: Yeah, I thought it was supposed to be 4:30 today, but we'll
17: see. You know what? He's probably watching the World Cup.
0: Too busy to talk to us.
17: He is trying to see if anybody will score today. I guess two teams did. There was a nothing-nothing tie and a 1-1 tie. Yeah, so maybe Trey's tuned in.
0: Well, maybe he's just now recouping from the World Series, the College World Series, in which he had a chance to witness... 16 runs scored
17: Yeah.
0: Between the two teams.
17: That's right. Roe, did you hear the score of the Texas-Alabama game? It wasn't 1-0.
0: No, it was not 1-0.
17: No, wasn't 1-0.
0: Not at all. All right, that sets up now Alabama gone. They're headed to the house along
17: two
0: with Ole Miss.
17: SEC teams are gone.
0: And now you will have Texas advancing to play the loser between Oklahoma and Georgia. So that's SEC. We knew this was going to happen just simply because you had four teams on one side of the bracket from the SEC. So you were bound to have this basically happen. That is where an SEC team is going to continue to go home. But the positive side is there will at least be one representative of the SEC in the overall championship series. And that's it, because Ole Miss has now been eliminated.
17: That's right.
0: All right, let's talk with Steve. Steve, good afternoon. Welcome to Drive Time Sports.
19: Hello, gentlemen.
0: What's up, Steve?
19: You know, Rick, I'm like you. I would much rather watch paint dry than watch a soccer match, because it is so boring.
17: Paint dry takes less time. Maybe, I don't know.
19: Did you guys see where the Big 12 is suing Texas Tech and the Texas Attorney General because of what happened?
17: Yeah. They're suing for the right to, how would you use the word, discipline or whatever they need to do to Texas Tech without fearing reprisal. And so I think that's a smart thing for them.
19: Yes, it was. But, the Texas-Georgia game Saturday night?
17: Yeah.
19: I was really surprised the way Texas played in that first inning.
0: Made some uncharacteristic mistakes. It cost them. Their defense let them down.
19: Well, the catcher, two times he overthrew the first baseman.
0: Oh, that lollipop he threw the first time that the ball was kind of out in front of the plate, and he just, or no, it was after a strikeout, so he steps out, and he did the, who was it, Steve? He played for the Dodgers, played for the Yankees, Steve. He had a mental block about throwing the ball from Sachs.
17: Yeah.
0: Throwing the ball from second base to first base. Well, this catcher, for some reason, has this mental block about throwing it to first base. He airmailed it into right field. And then
19: the pitcher, he hit five Georgia players.
0: He really
17: five?
0: Struggled.
17: Wow. Yep.
0: He really struggled with his control.
19: Yeah.
2: Oh, that was a five-hitter.
19: And then the Georgia pitcher, he had a complete game and had 15 strikeouts.
0: He was impressive.
19: Mm-hmm. And so I think the Georgia-Oklahoma is the – I think the wind was still blowing out, so I'm thinking, home run derby again. So, you know, it's going to be interesting, and I'm going to watch it. That's all I got, guys.
17: So when the wind blows out at a soccer game or toward the goal, does it help them score?
0: I guess they can push the ball off left or right if it's into the wind.
2: Well, if the wind affects a soccer golf ball.
17: I don't know. Well, the soccer ball is a little bigger. I don't know.
2: Yeah, and kind of down in, I don't know. Keep me out of that conversation.
0: All right. Here's the final score, Alabama-Texas. Texas wins 14-2.
17: Wow.
0: They pound out 13 hits. The Longhorns pound out 13 hits compared to six for Alabama. And one of those six was a home run. It was about fifth inning or so for Alabama, which otherwise they were on the prospect of being shut out. But anyway, 14-2 was the final score, as mentioned now. Texas advances. They'll take on either Oklahoma or Georgia. Both teams committed an error. And I'm just off the cuff. When I look at the number of errors that's been committed overall, I know the home runs have been flying. They really, I mean, it, it we are seeing home runs right now in Omaha that I don't think normally you see this many home runs. But errors, I'm not used to seeing this many errors, but I may be just focusing on a couple of games. But it seemed like there's very few error-free games being played in this College World Series. Let's see. Imagine all the listeners' disappointment tuning in at 4:30 to listen to Trey Biddy. And we got Steve. We got Steve's call.
17: Well, Steve's call was fine.
0: I don't know if that was...
2: Where's Trey Biddy?
17: Steve's call was fine. We just don't know where Trey is.
0: Yeah, I'm waiting to find out.
17: And Steve would have called whether Trey was on or not. He's a good caller.
0: Yeah.
17: So he... Oh, maybe that was a soccer fan that didn't like him agreeing with me. Could be.
0: This from our middle heat in there. That Georgia pitcher was going to be a hog, but we didn't have the funds to match. Would prefer more money go to baseball than it does. Take more from football. Well, that's not going to happen. But it's going to happen, especially when you talk about pitching. Power hitting, it's going to cost you nowadays. You're going to lose some to being outbid. Would you please give a 30-second warning before Steve is about to come on? Now,
17: come on now. Hey,
0: they're being rough on Steve.
17: He's not antagonistic like some people, so it's okay.
0: There is a commercial break before Trey comes on. Might want to text him or any guest to make sure they're on. Just a suggestion. Well, I thought this
17: You just expected him, but I'm assuming you've texted him by now.
0: I have, and I'm still waiting to hear from him.
17: Okay. Maybe he went to the World Cup. Dallas, Houston, Kansas City, could have gone.
2: Yeah. Maybe he's a soccer fan and he listened to you, Rick, and he said, hey, I'm not coming on today.
17: Could be. I don't know.
0: All right. This is from the mayor of Rooster Poop.
17: Yeah.
0: I agree with Rick about soccer. You do? You agree with Rick on something? I'd rather watch paint or glue dry than to watch soccer. That's the second time now.
17: That's what Steve said, too. And he got, there are people that don't like his call. So, yeah. No.
0: All right. From our Middleton Heat and Air, just now tuning in after 4 months, what did I miss?
2: Was that tongue in cheek, you think?
17: We have some funny listeners, don't we? Well, Arkansas made the Sweet 16 in basketball. They did qualify, got to the NCAA in baseball. Won the regional, lost the super regional. Let's see. What else? No, they lost the regional. They didn't get to the super regional. And Arkansas's outdoor track team won the national championship. Hey, the women finished third. They were ranked number seven going in, so that was an accomplishment for them. And I don't know. Let's see.
0: Knicks didn't cover the regionals. Arkansas played in the regionals. You left that out. Baseball.
17: Yeah, no, I said that. Okay. I said, yeah. And let's see. Knicks won the NBA championship.
0: Okay, we got to take a timeout. Drive Time Sports will continue.
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0: Rick Schaefer, along with Ray Tucker. I'm Randy Rainwater. Okay, I'm reading Trey's response. For those that are criticizing us for not checking with Trey before we came on, he said his alarm failed to go off.
17: His alarm? Is he asleep?
0: I don't know. I didn't ask that from him.
17: It's 4:45.
2: I'm going to take it. He was working out, and he said his alarm. Okay.
0: He said, oh, shoot, my alarm.
17: Okay, well, is he connected now?
0: He will be on from 5 o'clock until 6 o'clock today.
17: Okay, there you go. How about that? So all you listeners get a full hour of Trey Biddy talking about whatever's not going on right now.
0: Yeah, who needs an update on anything, right?
17: Trey, can you go over those backup offensive tackles again, who they'll be?
2: We will ask him about the World Cup.
17: We will? Yeah. That's right. So at least he didn't miss us because, well, maybe that's why he had to set his alarm. He fell asleep watching it.
0: Well, he said, I turned it off last week because I didn't come on early and forgot. So he's human.
17: Okay. That's good to know.
0: Here's from our Middleton Heat and Air. Hey, guys, I think I remember a primetime game that my Seahawks lost to the Cardinals 6-3. They might have won. But it was absolutely horrible to watch. And I'm a fan.
17: Yeah. I believe it. Yeah, when your favorite team doesn't score, like he just mentioned, if the Orioles won 1-0, yes, I would enjoy that game, and I would be nervous most of the game is 1-0. But say if they lose 3-0, you just sit there and watch, and you think, can they not score? Can your team not score? And yet soccer fans see that a lot, don't they? I don't know. These are supposedly the best of the best, so I'm sure they're good defensive players. And I am not a soccer aficionado. I've never played soccer. I don't know how hard it is to score. I figure hockey is even harder because you're on skates. You're not running around. And let me say, the soccer athletes are incredible athletes.
2: Yes, they
17: are. Incredible.
2: Right.
17: They are running full speed all the time. The athleticism is amazing, and I will be first to say that. But in hockey, you're doing the same thing on skates, and people are knocking you around. In soccer, if they knock you around, they get penalized.
0: Sometimes.
17: Yeah, hockey, you got to like hit them with a stick or something before they get penalized. These guys are getting bumped all the time, and I would think scoring in hockey is very hard too. But even I'll look at hockey scores every now and then, and you look at the now Carolina to win did get a shutout 3-0, but I think their win before that was 4-2. So in most cases, somebody does score 2 or 3.
0: Well, I've got some other feedback I can pass on. Yeah, this is from our Middleton Heating Air from Baxter. He says, Rick, you don't have to sell me. I loathe soccer. Didn't say love, loathe.
17: Yeah, loathe, ooh. Wow.
0: Yeah, okay.
17: What about loathing it? I just ignore it.
0: JB in Center Ridge says, from our Middleton Heat and Air, says, what are a 3-0 score against Auburn in 2007?
17: 2007, was it 3-0? There was a game kind of like that, so I guess he's probably right, where you thought Arkansas was going to score a safety and it was going to be 3-2, but they didn't get the safety. He's probably right, and I'll bet you those of us who watched that game weren't all that excited about it either.
0: This from our Middleton Heat and Air from Cersei says, so, Rick, you don't like a pitcher's duel in baseball?
17: Yeah, but not every game. Yeah. Heck yeah. If it's a, you know, probably the greatest game ever pitched, well, there are two of them. 1926.
0: I remember that one.
17: The Braves and the Dodgers played a 1-1 tie for 26 innings. And Joe Oscar and Leon Cador were the starting pitchers, and both of them pitched all 26 innings. Back then, they didn't have lights, so they had to suspend it 26 innings. The other one was in 1963. The Giants played the Braves, and it was Warren Spahn, who was 43, against Juan Marichal, who was about 28 at the time. And it was nothing after 15 innings, and both pitchers were still in. Marichal shut out the Braves in the top of the 16th. Willie Mays hit a home run in the bottom of the 16th, and the Giants won 1-0 in 16 innings. So those were probably the two greatest pitch games ever. And there have been a lot of them, but those were probably the two best ever.
0: I remember that game, too, also, when I was about 3. this one from our Middleton Heat and Air. Mississippi State, Arkansas was 7-3 a couple of years ago.
17: Yeah, I remember.
0: That was ugly.
17: Yeah, KJ Jefferson didn't play, and Arkansas's offense was awful. It was awful. There's no other way to describe it.
0: Wasn't that the game they finished with like 100 yards of total
17: maybe
0: offense?
17: That's the game where I got taught a lesson. Because remember, what was the quarterback's name that was so fast? He played in place of Jefferson that game. And
0: the wide receiver.
17: Yeah,
0: he went back and forth.
17: He was horrible. You know, he was fast, but hey, there's fast guys on defense in the SEC, so he couldn't break a play for a touchdown.
2: He transferred to Texas State, and he go to Arkansas State.
17: Yeah, or North Texas, or somewhere like that. Yeah.
2: Mm-hmm.
17: Isn't it amazing how we can't even remember their names now? And at the time, I'm saying they need to play this guy because he's so fast. Look. If any of our listeners think that I can make some stupid statements, there's one right there. If we had a list over the 24 years you and I have worked together, Randy, of the stupid things that I thought were going to happen, it would take a week's worth of shows. So for somebody to call in and say, Rick, you're really stupid on that, well, I've missed a lot of them.
2: That was the guy you called electrifying, right, Rick?
17: Yeah, I'm sure I did. Yes. I'm sure I did.
0: I can't believe I can't remember his name right now. But
17: Hornsby. Yeah, that's it. Hornsby.
0: Malik Hornsby.
17: Yeah.
2: Thank you, Randy.
17: I thought he was so good. I was excited because just think when he played in a backup. Now, sometimes it'd be against, it'd be late in the game. They'd be ahead or something. He was so fast. He'd make great plays. Then as a starter, they got 3 points. Isn't that something?
0: It was great offense that day.
17: Yeah, not at all.
0: 3 yards total. No cloud of dust either.
17: No.
0: This from Kevin in Pangburn by way of our Middleton Heat and Air. Preach, Rick. I'm not watching anything that takes 90-plus minutes to end in a nothing-nothing tie. Well, you don't sometimes realize that you've watched for 90 minutes and there still hasn't been something scored, maybe.
17: You don't realize it?
0: Yeah, maybe.
17: You don't realize they haven't scored
0: yeah.
17: yet.
0: You're like, wow, they're going to really? Score here in a minute. Yeah.
17: I mean, so I just have to ask, because I am totally ignorant on this. Is it still exciting? I mean, these guys are running up down the field. Are there chances where, oh, man, it looks like he's going to break away and score, and then he doesn't? I mean, do you at least have some sense that they right. might score?
0: But where I, again, is watching some of these soccer matches, I don't understand what dictates what do you have to do to get a actual red card? Because red card's going to get you ejected. I guess the yellow card you got to sit for a while. I don't know if that's how that works. But, I mean, there's been some, I mean, pushes, trips, name what you want to, we call them clips in the back. I mean, people getting bowled over. And no red card, no yellow card. I don't understand that, what that's worth. By the way, this from our Middleton Heat and Air. I didn't realize this. So I can easily look it up, though. Texas player hit for the third cycle at the World Series.
17: Wow. How about that? Well, when you score 14 runs, there's always that possibility.
0: Okay, let's see here. Let's check out these statistics. I don't see anybody with four hits, though. Well, no, five. There it is. Rodriguez. A-Rod. Went 5 for 5.
17: How about that?
0: Scored one run. He drove in 7 by himself. 7. He had 2 doubles, a triple, and a home run, and obviously a single.
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0: years, a look at today's local news. Howard County officials are preparing to move forward with several road and infrastructure projects this summer, according to County Judge Brent Pinkerton. During a recent interview, Pinkerton outlined some of the projects that are planned in the coming months as the county continues efforts to improve local roads and transportation infrastructure.
1: And looking ahead to the summer of 2026 that we're embarking upon here in the last few days, we do have several projects that are planned. I've got quite a wish list. We've had some roads, as people know, if you live on Green Plains Road or you travel Green Plains Road or you travel Gumtree Road off of Highway 369 north of Nashville, you know that both of those roads have had sections that we've torn out to try to make it better. The paving was falling apart, and so we scrape the paving off and we'll work on the base to get those projects finished. Hopefully we're going to take care of that this summer. Also, we got some sections up on Parsons Road in the Athens area that we want to try to work on. The Tollett Road, again, between Highway 70 north of Derrick's and Highway 84 around Athens, it's got a spot that has been bare for a few years. We've tried fixing that previously, and it just didn't hold. And so we're going to try to put some asphalt on that one bare spot on the Tollett Road. But we have several, by the time it's all said and done, we have several miles of road that we want to work on. But again, Parsons Road, the little section there on the Tollett Road, Also, I think it's 1.6 miles of Gumtree Road, and then several sections of Green Plains Road. We want to try to get asphalt put down on that this year.
0: Pinkerton said the county will soon begin the bidding process for the projects and hopes work can be completed before the end of the summer.
1: My plans are we have to take bids to get these projects done, because it goes over the state threshold. And so we are going to be having a bid process that'll be going on for a couple of weeks. And by the first week or so of July, we should have our bids in on that, know exactly what we're looking at, and then be able to get that work done by the end of August. I'm going to specify that in the bid process, that the work has to be complete by August 31st to get that done so we can be totally through with paving in the summer.
0: The judge also provided an update on state aid funding, discussing how much money the county has received to help support road and infrastructure improvements.
1: Also, with money, and that's what drives everything, is money. You have to have money to do everything, and road work is no different. We have state aid money as well on some projects that it can be used for. Unfortunately, what we're seeing is, in the last few years, the amount of money that the state is giving us to put into the state aid project is not enough to do a whole lot as far as distance on any one road. Basically, you're looking at if you put down a 2-inch layer of asphalt on a county road, you're looking at the cost that's somewhere just a little bit the other side of $200,000 per mile. And if you do chip and seal, it's considerably less. It's about half that, about $100,000 or so to do a mile, both lanes of chip and seal. Obviously, the asphalt gives you a smoother ride. It longer lasting. It's more durable than chip and seal, but it's also more costly, about twice as costly. But state aid projects, we have several of those that the state gives us money every year. And as we go into July 1st of this year, we will have nearly $426,000 to use going forward into next spring as we look ahead to projects going into early next year to do something with. But again, $426,000 won't get you very far as asphalt work goes. That would be about a little over 4 miles of chip and seal. But our problem in Howard County, in my opinion, is we have some roads that have some bad bases. and the base is what's under the pavement. And so if you don't have a good base down underneath that, you can put gold on that and it's still not going to hold up.
0: County officials expect the projects to move forward once the bidding process is complete, with the target completion date of August. The U.S. Army Corps of Engineers Little Rock District will waive day use fees at its recreation areas June 16, 2026, as part of a nationwide USACE observance of the agency's birthday. The waiver covers fees for boat lunch ramps and swim beaches only. The waiver does not apply to camping and camping-related services or fees for specialized facilities and events. Other agencies that manage recreation areas on USACE lands are encouraged but not required to offer the waiver in areas they manage. Visitors should contact USACE projects prior to visiting to ensure recreation areas are open. To make a campsite reservation, visit www.recreation.gov. Recreation information can be found on the internet at www.swl.usace.army.mil. I'm Shanarika, and that's been a look at today's local news.
2: Southwest Arkansas weather.
3: We had an unofficial high today of 79 degrees with partly sunny skies this afternoon. There was still a little bit of a rain shower this afternoon when I was out and about around 2 o'clock, but we've had a consistent east wind all day long. Now tonight, it'll be mostly cloudy. We will have a low around 69 and a calm wind. It'll be mostly sunny Tuesday, a high near 86, and partly cloudy Tuesday night with a low around 71. Mostly sunny, high near 89 Wednesday, and mostly clear, low around 76 Wednesday night. And Thursday, we have a 40% chance of rain, mostly sunny, high near 89, 60% chance of rain Thursday night with mostly cloudy skies and a low around 72. 40% chance of rain on Juneteenth. It'll be partly sunny with a high near 85. 30% chance of rain Friday night, partly cloudy with a low around 68. 40% chance of rain, mostly sunny, high near 86 Saturday. 30% chance of rain, partly cloudy, low around 73 Saturday night. Then Sunday, we have a 30% chance of rain. It'll be partly sunny with a high near 89. Now, the average temperatures for today would be 90 for a high and 68 for a low. This morning, we were just a little bit above average at 72. This afternoon, below average at 79. Now, record high was at 98 in 2011, and the record low was 52 in 1989. Yesterday, the high was 88, the low was 66, and we measured 84 hundredths of an inch of rain over the past 24 hours, ending at 7 o'clock. That's a look at your weather forecast on Southwest Arkansas Radio.
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6: Something, if it was just like a six-month, you know, MCL or meniscus or something like that, you know, a 6 week, you know, short-term injury, I would think that it's probably a long-term. 6 months would be a quick turnaround to make it back in January if it's an ACL, which it feels like that's probably what it is. He didn't say specifically, mm-hmm. So I would probably count him out for the season. Ilya Frolov is a Russian center.
7: I'll let you say it, and I'll listen.
6: Frolov looks right. Ilya is questionable on the first name. But 6'11", 225, plays for Real Madrid in the Liga U, an under-22 junior league in Spain. Averaged 13.5 points, 7.4 rebounds, and an assist, 1.1 steals. Shot 36% from three-point range, 52.8% from the floor, and 84.6% from the foul line. It was good foul line numbers. Which you don't always see out of a big man. So it looks like, you know, he could be maybe the big man that they bring in for this class that, you know, maybe could start for him. There's also Caleb Arizu. I'm not even sure how to say that one either. All these names got so difficult. 6'10", 215-pound, class of 2027 guy that they may look to reclassify. It's like the world of college basketball is going, like, we're going to go find older players. We're going to bring back pros. We're going to, you know, Calipari said all that stuff about the guy paying his alimony for his kids and all that stuff with his NIL money. And now Cal's like, everybody's going bigger. Everybody's going older. We're going to go younger. We're going to go after juniors. We're going to bring in juniors now. So
8: he's just younger.
6: You know, bucking the trend. Yeah, going the opposite direction. The sophomores, I guess, will be next. But, yeah, he seems like a possibility. There's the junior college player, Shaw. I've kind of forgotten his name. It's been a little bit since he popped up on the radar. But looks like three different options. Class of 2027 reclassify guy. Go to Russia or maybe a junior college or maybe two of those three could be a possibility. So we just know that they need a big man. So, and whoever it is just needs to be somebody that's a presence, really. I mean, you've got so much talent on the floor with Murinen and Smith, Teray, Andrews, Billy Richmond. I mean, you got a lot of guys. You just need somebody who's just – who can alter shots, who can rebound, you know, who can be a presence down low.
7: Well, I think the advantage to the Russian, Frolov, is he is a stretch, four or five, either way. I think he could help in both spots. I like him because of his experience. He's played in the professional leagues over in Europe. So I would think now – the other option you mentioned, Origu, O-U-R-I-G-O-U, Origu.
6: Yeah.
7: He is currently the number 11 center in the 2027 class, top 100 overall prospect, number 90. But again, it sounds like he's a younger player that's going to have to reclassify.
6: Yeah. Well, this Frolov guy's not old. I mean,
7: he's experienced.
6: He'll be 18 on June 18th. So he's still just 17 years old.
7: Wow. Okay. He's young.
6: Mm-hmm. Yeah. Just like a regular high school guy.
7: Yeah.
6: Actually, a high school guy with a late birthday.
7: Yeah. Who happened to play a little bit of professional ball in his background. Mm-hmm. Trey, I'm looking right now at hogsports.com, and that's one of the main stories. What else is happening?
6: Yeah, John Caitlin committed to Arkansas, 5'11", 167-pound cornerback out of Denton, Texas, number 70 cornerback prospect in the country. They had a lot of guys coming in for visits over the weekend. Ahmad Sykes, a running back out of Louisiana. Of course, they've already got Jeremiah Dent at running back, so maybe adding another one here is a number 31 running back prospect in the country. Kevin Grant, from what Danny was reporting, had a really good visit, number 44 cornerback in the country. Jameer Cantrell also had a really good visit, number 100 safety prospect in the country. There's a big defensive lineman, and I can't even begin to pronounce his name, Agbario Diola. I mean, some of these names. And, there's a few guys to keep an eye on here, maybe end up with some commitments. And that's basically what's going on as far as roster building stuff. Baseball still working to add to its roster. And
7: I got Braden Krenzel. Tennessee pitcher, another right-handed pitcher.
6: Yeah. And had a lot of guys in this weekend, but I don't think ended up with any commitments out of the weekend. So I don't know. They still got a couple of weeks left in the transfer portal. Well, the transfer portal stays open. It's a couple of weeks to enter the portal, but, you know, obviously players are committing places, so you'd like to see them start racking up a few more of these portal additions.
7: Softball's racking up some nice additions. Got a second baseman that hit over 400 as a freshman. They got another player who committed that also hit as a freshman, I believe, over 400. So, Courtney Dyfel adding to her roster as well.
6: And I've also got a, you know, I'm sure you guys have talked about it, but national championship for track, number 54th national championship. So
9: that's what keeps Arkansas up there. When you list all the SEC schools and the national championships they've won, they're near the top because of track.
6: Yeah, Doug Case is the first coach in his first year as a head coach to sweep the men's conference championships in the indoor and outdoor, and the national championships in indoor outdoor, first since 1982 at John Weddle at UTEP.
9: How about that?
6: Yeah,
9: that's a big deal.
6: Big deal. Yeah. So anyway, congratulations. The women finished third. You know, not bad.
9: Yeah, they were seventh in the country, and they finished third. So that's a good deal.
6: Jelani Watkins ran a 9.87 in the 100 meter dash.
7: Is that wind aided?
6: Wind aided. Yeah.
7: Okay.
6: Still, that's moving.
7: That's moving. Yeah.
6: and he finished third. That's the Arkansas wide receiver, the transfer from LSU. So, but he kind of pulled up in the 200 and finished 11th. Didn't make the championship flight. And he was one of the favorites in that event, so it's a little disappointing, but a really good finish in the 100.
7: Speaking of Hawkins, Trey, what are your expectations for him in football?
6: Watkins?
7: Yeah, Watkins.
6: Man, we got Watkins, Hawkins, and I think we got two Hawkins. We got a Jabari, a Jelani, and I can't even keep up. There's three wide receivers that are all have – a very similar name. One of them's a recruit, but I don't really know. I mean, I know he was a four-star prospect. Arkansas has gotten, you know, track guys before that play football, but I can't remember any of them that have been like four-star recruits. You know, usually they're, you know, all speed, but don't, you know, maybe, you know how they always say, does your speed translate to the football

0: He's definitely going to add some speed. Just see if it translates over. So many guys have come over, that run track also, but I can't remember anybody that was just like, outstanding. Maybe Batman Carroll, I believe he ran track too, but he was definitely more of a football guy, that track was just a very secondary thing for him. But, hopefully he makes an impact. I mean, you could use that speed for sure.
1: I was just thinking as you were talking, Bullet Bob Hayes from Florida A&M, was he the first track athlete to really cross over? I know Rinaldo tried it and didn't have the success with the 49ers, but seems like Bullet Bob was the very first track athlete that really transitioned over into the sport of football.
0: What about Jim Thorpe?
2: Yeah, but
0: like 1912.
2: Yeah, the NFL wasn't much of a league then, and I'm not sure he was that great. He played baseball as well in the major leagues.
3: And say there was a sprinter from Tennessee that played pro football. I think, wasn't he out of Tennessee? Flowers or somebody like that?
1: Oh, yeah, Flowers.
2: Oh, did he?
1: Yeah.
0: Jim Thorpe won the decathlon. Yeah. Hold on. Jim Thorpe won the decathlon in the 1912 Olympics.
2: Yeah. Yeah, he was one of the greatest athletes ever. That's totally forgotten because it's over 100 years ago. And he did play pro football, but pro football was – they didn't even have the NFL then. And he did play Major League Baseball. I think he played for the Giants, and he might have played for the Reds. He was okay, but he was nothing great.
0: He was
2: just a great athlete.
1: Well, I used to watch, and I never was, and still to this day I'm not a Cowboy fan. I watched just to see a fly pattern or a go route, however you want to call it.
2: With Hayes. Yeah.
1: Because back then, I mean, that was revolutionary what they were doing, is inserting that kind of speed at the wide receiver position. So your D-backs were not quite as skilled in some ways as they are today to counter that kind of speed. So that was big back then. Willie Gault.
2: Yeah, he was fast, yeah. He's
1: played at Tennessee, from Grant Stuttgart.
2: Yeah, that's a good one, yeah. Because you mentioned Flowers, but he played football at Tennessee.
0: Tyreek Hill at the 2012 World Junior Championships won gold in the 4x100 meter and a bronze in the 200 and ran a 10.19 in the 100 meters.
2: That's pretty darn good.
0: Yeah. And he is fast.
1: Waldo Mark says, what about from our Middleton Heat and Air, Derrick Russell? Was Derrick sub 4.4?
2: Could have been. If he was, might have been 4.3. And he did run track in high school. I guess he ran some track in Arkansas.
0: Herschel Walker, bobsled. Remember?
1: He was on
0: the bobsled team in the 92 Winter Olympics.
2: Yes, he was.
1: I'm still amazed how he's able to get inside that little car. let's see. This from our Middleton Heat and Airbus text line from the 573, which is out of Missouri. What are Dre's thoughts on 2027 Bradley Sturtevant from Sheridan?
0: Go Jackets. I mean, he was a guy that was offered pretty early. I think there's, maybe some development with him. But he was a guy that, he came. I remember he came to a junior day or something and, kind of surprised Pittman because he got up and he said he wanted to – Pittman's like, what are you doing? He's like, I got something I want to say. He got up there and committed. And Pittman goes, this old boy wants to be a hog. Yeah, 6'3", 300 pounds. Sheridan, we have not had a lot of Division I athletes for football. I can't remember. There have been guys that have walked on before. Cliff Krause years ago played football but ended up mostly playing baseball, if you guys remember him. That would have been 1998 or so. Bradley Sturtevant's the first guy that I can remember in a long, long time that's come up to Arkansas from Sheridan for scholarship.

0: So the good running back at Sheridan, he's committed to where?
1: North Carolina.
0: North Carolina, mm-hmm. Okay. I wonder where that tie came from.
1: It hurt by the name of Bobby. This from our Milton Heat and Air. Trendon Holiday ran track at LSU. Had a nice little NFL career.
2: Yep. Yeah. He was like 5'7", 5'6". I don't even know if he was that tall. He was not very big, but he was, man.
3: George Arkansas. Yeah.
2: Yeah, he did.
0: You're that size, you better run fast.
1: Mm-hmm. this from our Milton Heat and Air. Says Tyreek Hill won the Big 12 Indoor Championship in track.
2: Mm-hmm. Willie Gault was an 11-time All-American track athlete at Tennessee who set records.
1: Now, I don't remember this one in particular. This from Middleton Heat and Air. Kobe Hamilton ran track, didn't he?
4: I don't remember. Yes, he did.
2: In high school, I don't know that he ran at Arkansas.
1: I don't think he ran at Arkansas. That's what I'm saying.
4: Yeah, I think he did at least 1 year.
2: Okay.
4: Yeah.
2: I remember watching him run. He was on a relay team and had a ton of ground to make up when he was in high school. And I remember him kind of gobbling this guy up and passing him and winning. But I didn't remember him running at Arkansas.
1: Nope. I don't remember that either. This from our Middleton Heat and Air. Hey, Randy, I heard Longhorn Rick was doing hook'em horns all over Fayetteville today. Is that true?
4: No. Okay. You can dispel that very quickly.
2: I can guarantee you that's not true.
4: No, it's not true. Yeah. Don't you love to be able to dispute things that quickly?
0: Did you really paint your
2: I don't even have to check my facts on that. Just know it.
1: This one from our Milton Heat and Air. Ron from Pine Bluff wants to know, how do you feel about rugby, Rick?
4: I think it's brutal. We were talking about that with David Basil on the show last Friday. It's football without pads. Some different rules, but it is a brutal game. I don't know how people don't break every bone in their body playing.
2: They've got some kind of insanity now where they had two rugby players, one with a ball, and the other guy trying to stop him, they just run, just two people running full speed at each other. I mean, people getting knocked out.
4: Wow.
2: Like, it's insane. It's almost insane as that bare knuckles boxing that's out now. Like, you got to be a fool to do something like that. I mean, I can't imagine how long your career is. You can't have a long career doing something like that.
0: And you're going to be crippled afterwards.
2: I mean, I'll watch it.
4: Yeah. Well, I don't watch rugby, but I have respect for those guys. I'm thinking, how do they even survive? It's a brutal game.
2: It is.
4: Yeah. By the way, I don't want to get off the air here since we talk about Razorback sports. Have you ever seen a release from the athletic department on a soccer coach getting a 5-year contract? Now, the soccer coach is really good, but normally the only contracts that you ever hear anything about are football and basketball. I don't even know how long Dave Van Horn's contract is. I'm sure you could look it up and figure it out, and I think it rolls over. But I've never seen a release on a soccer coach. Have you? They released it today that he got extended for 5 more years. And he's done a great job, but usually you just do that. And
0: what's a soccer coach making?
4: Well, it didn't say what his salary is. I'm sure Trey can get it very easily if he wants to. But
2: yeah, I don't think I'm going to FOIA the soccer coach's salary.
1: Yeah. speaking of money, this from the 501 by way of our Milton Heat and Air. No, it's not going to happen, but I still prefer it. Football has little hope, unfortunately, at least at the same level as baseball where a championship is possible. That was concerning. A player that pitched this past weekend for Georgia. Trey, that's what we were talking about. The Georgia pitcher that was going to be a hog. We didn't have, Arkansas didn't have the funds to match.
2: They didn't, not even close.
1: They would prefer more money to go to baseball than it does take more from football.
2: Yeah, I mean, it was hundreds of thousands of dollars that Arkansas was off for that pitcher. Yep.
1: He spun a masterpiece.
2: DVH is through 2031, according to Kevin Bohannon.
4: Okay. So that's 6 years.
2: Mm-hmm. Well, yeah, fine, I mean, because we know that baseball doesn't, I mean, like, they have to get their money through NIL because the revenue sharing, I mean, they're at about $750,000 for revenue sharing. You got Mississippi State at like 2.5 or something, I think is what I've heard. Mm. Texas is way up there like that. Georgia, I mean, Arkansas has baseball has to get it through NIL. So I hope they've got it.
1: All right, let's step away for
3: ABC News. I'm Michelle Franzen in Southern California. A spokesperson for Edwards Air Force Base northeast of Los Angeles says a U.S. Air Force B-52 crashed shortly after takeoff today. The Air Force spokesperson confirming emergency personnel are responding. Here's ABC's Louis Martinez.
5: It's unclear exactly which one of these B-52s was involved in this crash, whether it was one of the operational B-52s. There are about 72 in the fleet, or whether this is the one that was stationed by the Air Force there at Edwards Air Force Base to carry out flight testing.
3: A peace deal between the U.S. and Iran inching closer. President Trump says an initial agreement has been reached to extend the fragile ceasefire for 60 days and lead to the reopening of the Strait of Hormuz. President Trump is in the French Alps for the start of the G7 summit. In Missouri, federal investigators are beginning their probe into the weekend deadly skydiving plane crash about an hour outside Kansas City. The pilot, along with 11 skydivers, were killed when the plane went down. This is ABC News. California's Governor Gavin Newsom, in a social media post on X, says the Justice Department has launched an investigation into him and his wife. Newsom appeared in a video on social media and says he's being singled out, he says, as one of President Trump's political enemies.
6: Donald Trump isn't just coming after me because of my mean tweets. He's coming after me because I'm considering running for president. Because he hates that I've consistently called him out over and over again for his lies and deceit.
3: Newsom did not specify what the DOJ is allegedly investigating. The FIFA World Cup now in full swing, with matches taking place in host countries Mexico, Canada, and the U.S. An incident involving the English national soccer team and their equipment as they traveled to Kansas City has led to a police investigation. Their items and jerseys and goalkeeper gloves disappeared. Two truck drivers have been arrested and charged. Tonight, Iran takes on New Zealand at SoFi Stadium in L.A. Michelle Franzen, ABC News.
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1: Trey, I'm really surprised that Ray didn't bring up the World Cup with you, because Rick got us off to such a great start today. Tuned out.
4: Well, I did. I said he might have fallen asleep watching it. That's why his alarm didn't go off.
1: He may have scared off more than three-quarters of our audience, but that's okay. We only have 13 to begin with. But your thoughts on the World Cup thus far, is all this scoring, is it overwhelming you?
2: Oh, yeah. I'll tell you the thing that's been most intriguing about the World Cup for me is all the people coming in from different countries and traveling across, you know, the rural United States or places that they aren't familiar with. Like, you know, everybody hears about New York and L.A. and whatnot and TV shows. But, like, people going through, like, Louisiana and Auburn, Alabama and, you know, Florida and all this kind of stuff and just some of the experiences that they're sharing, like, people are like, oh, my gosh, I've never had ranch sauce before. It's amazing. Or I give Waffle House a 10 out of 10. Or, you know, going to Bucky's, like, this is a gas station? You know,
4: yeah.
2: some of the stuff that you see on social media from, you know, people in Germany or Great Britain or, you know, South America and stuff like that. It's pretty entertaining.
1: This from our Milton Heat and Air. This from Grant in Stuttgart. He says, and the greatest two-sport athlete ever at Arkansas, Mike Conley.
4: Oh, yeah. Well, of course. Yeah. He didn't play football, but he was a phenomenal athlete.
2: Yeah, he was. Matt Jones was a really good two-sport athlete.
4: Absolutely, yeah. That's right. He was.
2: Yeah.
4: You can go back to Clyde Scott. Clyde Scott was an All-American in football and won a silver medal in the Olympics the same year. So.
2: Yeah. Barry Lunny Jr.?
4: Yes, baseball.
2: Mm-hmm. Yeah.
4: Well, if you go back to the 50s, guys like Pat Foster, Bill Gray in the early 60s, they were football, baseball guys. Scott Bull, I think the first Razorback pitcher to beat Texas besides being a quarterback. So several football players played baseball back then. Lance Allworth, track, football, basketball. Track, baseball, football, and an amazing athlete.
0: I grew up in Helena, West Helena, and my idols were Ken Hatfield and Billy Gray. And Bill Gray and Donnie Kessinger, who later was a big star at Ole Miss, shortstop for the Cubs and all that good stuff. Bill Gray's one of the best all-around athletes I've ever seen. We lost him here not too long,
4: ago. About 3 weeks ago.
0: But unbelievable guy, I'm telling you. MVP of the state basketball tournament, MVP American Legion baseball tournament. He could do it all. You know, the story I always heard, you know, he was starting quarterback at Arkansas, and Frank ended up moving him to the secondary. And what I always heard was Frank would call a play, and Bill would go to the line of scrimmage. He'd see something he liked better, and it would work, but it wasn't Frank's play. And so Bill ended up being a defensive back all conference.
1: You think that was the reason why he was moved from quarterback?
0: I don't know. But he was a great administrator at Arkansas, too. Ran the athletic department. Am I right, Rick?
4: Did a lot of it.
0: Yeah.
4: He did a lot of the administrative duties. Coach Broyles was always the visionary, and Bill Gray, Lon Farrell, they did most of the administrative stuff, Bill, after Lon passed away. Yeah, the thing about it is, too, Bill Gray, you talk about the 1964 National Championship and Freddie Marshall gets all the glory. Bill Gray started the first two games because Freddie was hurt.
0: Yeah.
4: And so he was the quarterback for two games. Freddie came back, and then Bill went back to the secondary.
0: Like I said, best all-around guy I've ever seen outside of Kessinger.
1: This from our Middleton Heat and Air from Ron in Pine Bluff. Texas Tech must be sanctioned, and Ken Paxton must be impeached.
4: Well, all Ken Paxton did make a throw. I was talking to my brother about that when we were, because I was down in Dallas. He thinks Paxton will still be elected senator, and I hope so because of the alternative is awful. But but that was a really stupid thing for him to do. Really stupid to come out and say that he would take action against the Big 12 if they sanctioned Texas Tech. Again, he's in a state where every other school in Texas is for Texas Tech being punished or the quarterback not playing. Every other school.
1: Baylor, TCU, and Houston.
4: Well, and Texas and A&M aren't in that league, but they don't want the guy playing.
1: No.
4: And so it's inconceivable. And so, you know, the Big 12 had to actually file a lawsuit to keep him from,
1: yeah,
4: or anybody else from taking action if they do suspend this or tell him he can't play. There's no argument. There is no argument. This argument of this poor guy, he needs help. Good, give him help. But then, just because he needs help doesn't mean he ought to be your starting quarterback. Makes no sense.
1: This from our Middleton Heat and Air to the Razorback track team. Celebrate those wins. Woo, pig, clap, clap, suey.
4: You know, when you absolutely, when you win, and I know it's not as big as winning in football or basketball or anything like that or baseball, but those are national championships are few and far between. So appreciate them when they come.
1: Celebrate them anytime you get an opportunity. This from a Middleton Heat and Air. Kobe Hamilton ran track, didn't he?
4: Yeah.
1: Kobe Hamilton ran track for Arkansas in his freshman and sophomore years.
4: Yeah, 2 years, okay.
1: This from Boyd, Mayor Boyd. This is going to hurt you in Rooshtapoot now. You may not get elected by saying this. from our Middleton Heat and Air. Arkansas is actually paying a soccer coach? That's a question mark. Are you serious? Question mark.
4: Yeah, they pay coaches.
1: That's not an American sport. Yes. Lacrosse is an American sport and worthy of a salary, but soccer, emphatically, no.
4: Well, they don't have lacrosse.
14: Lacrosse is American?
4: I don't know. It doesn't seem like it ought to be, does it? Maybe it is. It
14: sounds French.
4: Yeah.
14: Lacrosse.
4: Yeah, and you wear Lacoste when you play, right?
1: All right, this from our Milton Heat and Air. 2-3 sport, Basile Shabazz, but Shabazz never played at Arkansas.
4: Never played here, but yeah, he was an amazing athlete.
1: He may have been the best high school athlete that I think I've ever seen.
0: That's another can of worms here, Randy.
1: No, I'm saying that. That I've seen.
0: Yeah, yeah.
1: I've seen.
0: I think everybody's...
4: The greatest ever made it, yeah.
1: I've told this story before. He ran for either 4 or 5 touchdowns, I can't remember precisely, in the state championship football game between Pine Bluff and Texarkana. And then virtually the very next day, he steps on the basketball court in the King Cotton Classic and scores his first basket was a dunk. And that doesn't include what he did in baseball, and that certainly didn't include what he did in football. I mean, in track and field.
14: Guys, lacrosse is the oldest team sport in North America.
4: Really?
14: Origins dating back over 1,000 years to indigenous communities in northeastern United States and Canada.
4: No kidding.
14: Yeah.
4: Who would have known that? Over 1,000 years?
14: Yeah, over 1,000 years.
4: Wow.
14: According to Google search, which is now AI.
1: Lacrosse is a Native American originated sport, according to our feedback here. Let's see here. I'm not sure I agree with this, although I love Juju. Tell me what Juju did. What was his other sport at Arkansas? Juju Harshaw was the best dual sport athlete Arkansas ever had. What was the other sport that Juju participated in?
4: All he did was football.
0: Yeah, and he ended up at Henderson State.
1: That from Nick?
4: No. So I would say that even if he did another one, he wouldn't have been the greatest multiple sports. He was good, but he wouldn't be the best ever.
1: This is my Milton Heating Air from Brian. He says, Dan Hampton, football and band.
4: Well, Isaac Davis did
1: Isaac Davis gets that award too then.
4: Yeah, I don't remember Dan Hampton playing in the band at Arkansas.
0: He did. No. He did in high school at Jackson.
4: Yeah.
1: Yeah.
0: Matter of fact.
4: And I don't know that. I can't remember. I think Isaac Davis played in the Hog Wild band.
0: Was assistant coach Ronnie Maton found Hampton in the band.
4: Hmm.
0: And so even when high school, I think I'm right on this, at halftime performed with the band when the team was in the locker room.
1: I've watched Isaac Davis pull off his shoulder pads.
4: Yeah.
1: And helmet in March with the band
4: at
1: halftime. I've watched Isaac Davis do that.
4: Yeah. And I do think he played in the Hog Wild band for basketball games. I do think that. So he did it in college. I don't think Dan Hampton. I'm sure Dan Hampton didn't.
0: No, he didn't in college, no.
4: No. Although it's not, you know, it's not like some coaches want you to only do their sport because they don't want you to get hurt doing something else. I mean, it's, I don't know if you can injure yourself playing a tuba or a trombone or anything like that.
0: Maybe. If somebody turns the wrong way, you can hit it with a tuba.
4: I guess. No. If you're a carpenter, you can get by a tuba four.
1: But you need a hammer, though, first, don't you?
4: Well, but, this we had a hammer, we'd hammer in the morning.
1: We would hammer in the morning and hammer in the evening.
0: Play that, name that tune.
4: Trini Lopez. And Peter, Paul, and Mary, too.
1: The one I think of is Peter, Paul, and Mary.
4: Yeah. Trini Lopez made it first.
1: This one from Drew in Little Rock.
15: Karen played drums.
1: Who did?
4: Who did?
15: Karen Carpenter, and she also sang.
4: Oh, yeah. Karen Carpenter, I think, had the most beautiful voice.
1: She played with the Mamas
4: voice.
1: And the Papas?
4: No, Carpenters. It was the Carpenters.
1: No, she was.
4: I think Karen Carpenter had the most beautiful voice I've ever heard.
15: Yep.
0: Yep. We agree. Three of us.
4: Absolutely extraordinary.
0: 3 out of 4 is not bad.
15: But she loved to drum even more than sing.
4: If she'd eaten more drumsticks, she'd still be alive.
1: I can't argue with that one. Because that's too true.
4: She was anorexic. And
1: that is too true.
4: It was a tragic life. She was what? She was in her early 30s, I think, when she died.
15: 32.
1: And didn't she just get married?
15: Yes, to a rat.
4: Yeah. To who?
1: Golly.
15: A real rat.
4: A real rat?
1: Well, I can't imagine a rat tall enough.
4: She married a real rat?
1: Man.
15: Huh. A rat of a man.
4: Oh, okay.
1: Okay.
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24: Looking at your weather forecast for tonight, mostly cloudy with a low around 69 and a calm wind. It'll be mostly sunny Tuesday, high near 86. Partly cloudy Tuesday night, low around 71. Mostly sunny, high near 89 Wednesday, and mostly clear, low around 76 Wednesday night. Thursday, we have a 40% chance of rain, mostly sunny, high near 89. And Thursday night, a 60% chance of rain with a low around 72.
1: And I do believe it is warm out there. It's not unbearable, not a heat stroke at this point, heat conditions. But still, stock up on the 20-ounce Dasani water for just 99 cents. 20-ounce Dasani for just 99 cents. They've got the Dasani case of water for $5.99. And the 12-ounce Celsius, 2 for $4.50. Or the 28-ounce Gatorade, 2 for $4.50. 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
1: This from our Milton Heat and Air. Won't let Pete Rose in the Hall of Fame for betting. They're letting this kid play. Pete needs to be in the Hall of Fame.
4: Well, Pete doesn't care anymore, so
1: we don't think he does.
4: It's
1: anyway.
4: It's up to voters. If Pete Rose is in the Hall of Fame, Joe Jackson should be in the Hall of Fame. Joe Jackson was accused of taking money to make bad plays in the World Series in 1919. There's no evidence that he made bad plays. He hit 375, hit the only home run in the series. And his team lost 5-3. So, but that was it. He was never, ever again accused. Pete Rose bet on his own team, bet on other games. And because of Joe Jackson, it said in every clubhouse that betting on Major League Baseball was reason for lifetime ban. So he knew it when he was doing it. Mm-hmm. Joe Jackson was underpaid when he took the money, if he did take the money. Still some dispute on that. So if they elect Pete Rose, then Joe Jackson should, and who Joe Jackson was a much better hitter than Pete Rose. He didn't play as long, didn't get as many hits, but he was a career 356 average. Pete Rose was a career 303 average.
1: How did they catch Pete? I can't remember. Was it the income tax returns?
4: Maybe. I think it was the Department of Justice that got him. It was a federal deal, so and it could have been investigation of the people he gambled with. Because back then gambling was illegal.
0: Sorensby makes Pete Rose look like a choir boy.
4: I don't know about that, but once again, he knew the rules. He knew what he did was wrong.
0: It was this kid.
4: So get him help, that's fine. And if he has an NFL career, that's fine. Although I'm sure there's some NFL teams that are very leery of him because of this.
1: More than leery.
4: So anyway, we'll see. But it's a bad deal. And the Big 12, in my opinion, I don't know what Trey thinks, but I don't think they have any choice but to ban him. Every program in college football except Texas Tech doesn't want him to play because they broke the rules.
3: You got to fight it. You have no choice but to fight it.
4: Yeah.
1: This from our Middleton Heat and Air from the 479. It is absolute hogwash to equate what Pete Rose did to what Joe Jackson did. Joe Jackson threw games and was paid money for it. Pete Rose was accused and found guilty of betting on his own team. That is a little bit different from throwing the World Series.
4: Joe Jackson may have taken money. He was illiterate. There is no indication that he might have, if he took money or not. I don't know if he ever claimed he did or not, but nonetheless, he was not found guilty. In fact, they were all found not guilty, and Judge Landis threw him out anyway. But they were found not guilty. And back then, players did throw games at times. But if you look at his performance in the World Series, it wouldn't look like he was trying to throw the game. That's all I'm saying.
1: This from my Milton Heat and Air. Did Houston Nutt play a little basketball at the U of A?
4: Yes, he did.
1: Maybe just high school.
4: No, he played his freshman year. Sure did. Mm-hmm. Played with the triplets. Brewer, Moncrief, and Delft triplets.
1: Mm-hmm. Let's see. Okay. Please let Rick take a break when Trey is on.
3: Okay. That's not nice.
0: That's not okay. Nice.
4: I think Trey and I dialogue sometimes.
1: Yeah,
3: okay. We do. Yeah. Absolutely.
1: Okay. Boyd says, yes, Rose and Shoeless Joe should be in the hall if Swordsby can play this fall. Boycott against Texas Rick. It's going to be interesting if it ever gets down to that to see if anyone actually does boycott. If Swordsby is eligible, I say eligible, but is allowed to play, it'll be interesting to see if any schools will follow through with an actual boycott of not playing Texas Tech because of that reason.
0: Yeah, maybe they may boycott a home game. You're hosting Texas Tech and you're going to give up all that money and lose that game?
1: I'm just saying.
0: I know.
4: Yeah, you might. But think about what Texas Tech stands to lose. You talk about arrogant. They think they're going to play this guy and get no punishment from it. Their league doesn't like it. The NCAA doesn't like it. What if they win enough games to get to the playoff and the playoff doesn't let them play? What are they going to do? Sue? That's what everybody does these days.
1: Mm-hmm.
4: Keep suing each other.
1: Trey,
4: we need your opinion because I'm talking too much.
3: Well, I agree with you.
0: Wake up, Trey. Wake up.
3: I agree.
1: This really should not be a subject. It really shouldn't be a subject.
0: No.
1: That's the point. Shouldn't be a subject. There should not even be talk of Swordsby playing.
3: And there's, you know that there's a ton of Texas Tech fans that feel the same way as everybody else does.
4: Yeah, I would think so.
1: All right, let's just play the game. Let's just say that he's allowed to play, or that he does play.
0: So they're fans, boy.
1: So what does the NCAA then do about that? Can they not impose penalties at that point upon Texas Tech because, in their eyes, they're playing an ineligible player? Silence is not golden.
0: Does the NCAA have any clout at all?
4: Yeah.
3: Go ahead.
4: Yeah, the NCAA would have no clout in anything. They lose all their court cases, but this one is ridiculous.
1: If he does play,
4: the judge
1: does the NCAA then have any kind of recourse by
4: Oh, sure.
1: Texas Tech played an ineligible player in their eyes.
4: Absolutely. Absolutely.
0: We should not be having this conversation.
4: They can force them to, quote, vacate victories. They won't forfeit. They'll vacate victories. And they can do that, yeah.
3: Such a punishment. Vacating victories.
4: Yeah.
1: And who are you penalizing? All the other Texas Tech players and supporters that have no voice in this at all. Wonder what the actual Texas Tech voice would say. You think they are so set on winning that it doesn't matter what
4: their athletic director and their head coach have expressed sympathy for the athlete, and they're doing all these things to take care of him, and they don't address the fact that there's punishment for this violation. I don't know where their chancellor or president stands. I don't know if we've seen anything from him, but I'm guessing he's got to be supportive of this, because the guy that's given them all this money is the president of their board of trustees.
3: Yeah, I believe they're all in support of Sorsby.
4: Yeah.
1: They want to win, don't they?
4: And if
3: that's
4: he plays,
3: comes down to.
4: If he plays it, I know this is harsh, every one of them should be fired. You talk about poor leadership.
1: Trey, we will talk with you tomorrow. That is Trey Biddy, HogSports.com, being brought to you by Chris Crane Hyundai and Genesis of Com.
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26: I'm Jessica Ettinger, CNBC. A rally on Wall Street today on a diplomatic breakthrough with Iran. Oil prices dropping to their lowest level since early March, $80 a barrel. Onward, the Strait of Hormuz could open quickly. The Dow closing at a new all-time high today. It was up 468 points, 0.9%. Boeing shares led the Dow higher. They were up 4.5%. The S&P 500 index adding 122 points. That was 1.5%. The NASDAQ up 795 points. That was more than 3%. Chip shares were soaring today. Micron up almost 11%. Advanced Micro Devices up almost 7%. Companies whose shares hit fresh all-time highs today include Delta and United Airlines on those lower oil prices. Jessica Ettinger, CNBC.
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2: ABC News, I'm Michelle Franzen. World leaders are gathering in the French Alps for this week's G7 summit. Earlier, President Trump, who's there, outlined a few details of the memo of understanding between the U.S. and Iran, saying it will likely be formally finalized Friday. California's Governor Gavin Newsom, in a video post on X, says the Justice Department has launched an investigation into him and his wife. ABC's Alex Mallon has more on the possible probe.
5: This investigation is looking into Gavin Newsom's wife's taxes. It's really unclear whether prosecutors have amassed any evidence that would suggest that they are going to seek an indictment against Gavin Newsom or his wife. They've been trying to speak and subpoena people close to him, close to his wife, to dredge up, in his words, information that would lead them to potentially seek charges. And he is framing this as a campaign of retribution by President Trump.
2: World Cup matches in full swing in Mexico, Canada, and the U.S. tonight. Iran plays New Zealand at SoFi Stadium in Los Angeles. This is ABC News. The United Kingdom is the latest country to ban TikTok, Instagram, Snapchat, and other social media from children under the age of 16.
7: British Prime Minister Keir Starmer is asking why social media companies can't come up with a way to advance technology and protect kids at the same time.
9: Don't tell me that it's impossible for those innovators, those people who are brilliant at technology, to devise the ways to protect our children, and I think we should.
7: Australia, Brazil, and Indonesia, as well as several other countries, have also banned social media for kids under 16. Greece, France, and Denmark are considering similar bans. Sherry Preston, ABC News.
2: Severe storms continue in parts of the South. A flood watch remains in effect for central and southern Texas, along with much of Louisiana and the southwest Mississippi area through tomorrow night. Houston also in the crosshairs for possible flash flooding all week. I'm Michelle Franzen, ABC News.
11: From ABC News and Good Morning America, I'm Lori Bergamotto. Today's Brightly Moment is brought to you by Macy's. 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

0: From the Eat My Catfish studios, it's time for Arkansas's number one caller-driven sports show. 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
1: 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I'm Randy Rainwater from the Capital City.
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1: We have great listeners. We have absolutely great listeners.
2: Yes, we do. More than 13, too.
1: Probably just a nudge over 13. This from Milton Heat and Air from Nick. He says, not sure if you mentioned Matt Jones with basketball and football. We did, but thank you, Nick.
2: Mm-hmm.
1: One of the better, he was arguably as good an athlete as at the University of Arkansas.
2: He was amazing. Yeah. He could have been a jumper for the track team. He could have done a lot of things, yeah.
1: Well, come to find out, he could have been a sprinter.
2: Could have been.
1: If he run sub 4.4. I think you could have helped out the track team as a sprinter somewhere.
2: Just a great athlete. You're right. By the way, Jodine Davenport played football and basketball, too.
1: Yeah, he did. Mm-hmm. This from our Middleton Heat and Air says, but gentlemen, the overall problem is the gambling culture being connected to athletics.
2: Especially
1: college athletics.
2: No doubt about it.
1: I'm hearing gambling programs advertising that they are official betting platform of college teams.
2: That's exactly
1: right. There should
2: right.
1: be no official betting platform for a college team.
2: Or for an NFL team, or for a Major League Baseball team, but they are. FanDuel, and what's the other one? They're everywhere. Everywhere. They advertise games. That's exactly right.
1: DraftKings, maybe?
2: DraftKings, yeah, those two. You see their commercials on every sporting event, college and pro. And yet, every league is terrified of having athletes influenced by gambling. And here's the thing. When you bet on games, you do it because it's about your competitive juices.
3: Yep.
2: And so who's more competitive than athletes? And so even let's say they're not betting on their own team, great. But they're still not supposed to bet on anything while they're in college. I don't know can an NFL player bet on Major League Baseball? I don't know the answer to that. I don't. They can't bet on NFL football. I know that. And the NBA cannot bet on NBA basketball. Can they bet on NFL? I don't know. I do not know the answer to that. Maybe, again, we have great listeners. Maybe some of them do know the answer. But college athletes aren't allowed to bet on any sport.
3: Andy, you were shaking your head a while ago.
1: No, I'm just looking at the game has just now started, Oklahoma,
3: okay. In
1: Georgia, and I was trying to, I saw zero up there for Georgia, and I thought, well, I would have thought Georgia being the higher seeded team would have been the home team in this game.
2: Because but Oklahoma was the visitor the first game, and Georgia was the home team the first game, so they flip, even though they're not playing each other. You get a chance to be home. If you were the visitor in the first game and the other team was the home team, then you flip it, even though you didn't play each other. So that's the way that works.
1: Okay. Not the top line.
2: No.
1: Then on that bracket matchup.
2: Not in game number two. Game number one, yes. Game number two, no.
1: All right. Let's see here. It is OU at the bat. Is that right?
2: Georgia. Georgia's batting.
1: Okay. They hadn't switched it over yet. Okay. All right. Yeah. Top of the first.
2: Yeah.
1: One out. Mm-hmm. With a 1-1 count on the batter.
3: And that's Daniel Jackson's the batter. SEC Player of the Year, Dick Houser Award winner.
1: And I was mistaken the other day when I said he had already won the Golden Spikes, not quite yet. I thought that was something I had read, but I was incorrect on that. So let's see. This from our Middleton Heat and Air. Mr. 2R, you need to have 4 hours like Morning Mayhem. Just saying.
2: Well, Some of our listeners would say, yeah, if Trey Biddy's on for three of them, so.
3: You know what? We, many years ago, went to 4 hours, and it was what we called the dead period. It just started. No spring football was over, and so they decided we're going to do 4 hours. You're talking about.
2: In the summer?
3: Oh, yeah. You're talking about pulling teeth now.
2: But you think about it right now. I can see why somebody would suggest that, and thank you for even suggesting that we should do that. That's very nice of you. But there are so many topics that, you know, like the thing with Sorsby, that is a so out of the ordinary topic that does create discussion. And then, you know, what we're talking about, the World Cup, which is a worldwide fascination and phenomenon, but in America, there are some American soccer fans, but the American football overwhelms interest in soccer, and there are just a lot of good top college World Series is going on. There are just a lot of nice topics to talk about, and the athletic season stretches longer than it ever has. And even the I know it's only five games, but you're seeing these guys. Maybe it's because of the Knicks and it's the New York media, but they're saying, "Was this the greatest finals ever?" Well, I don't know. I'm sure that there were some, again, the Celtics and the Lakers when they matched up and it was Russell against Wilt, that went seven games. I'm sure there are others that you can go back in history and think were great. But these were great games because the Knicks got behind, I think, in every one of them.
1: Every one of them had double digits.
2: Yeah. So that's what made it great. But it still only went five games.
1: Well, I think Ray and I talked about this during the break. Tell me a better game deciding, a game clinching victory, any better that will be saw from Brunson the other night. Jalen Brunson.
2: Oh, my gosh. He was 45 unstoppable.
1: 45 points.
2: Yeah, he was just unstoppable. And you figured, and again, I read some of these things later because I'm not the biggest expert on it. I don't know the NBA that well. I don't know all their players. Except you look at Wembanyama, how good he is, and yet Brunson was scoring over him because he was clever with his moves to the basket to where Wemby couldn't block his shot. So nobody could stop him. He made layups
1: as if they were uncontested layups.
2: That you're exactly right. But once he decided it was time to score, he scored.
1: Well, I was telling Ray also, he has become the master of that pump fake, particularly if he's behind the three-point line, drawing the contact. That's not that unusual. The aspect that makes it amazing is he'll still launch the shot, and sometimes it's so close it could be a four-point play and not just a four-point opportunity. Mm-hmm. But it's just amazing. No matter if he's guarded closely, whatever it may be, he finds a way to get the ball headed towards the hoop, which I think is amazing at times, particularly when you got Wembanyama in there. He's, 7'4", and some of the other bruisers they got, the athleticism of the athletes that he's going up against. He couldn't be 5'10", 5'11". I've never actually heard what his height is.
3: He's got to be at least 6 foot, 6'1", 6'2". But they say he was too short and he was too slow. He's the MVP.
1: Nothing seems to be slowing him down, no matter who's in front of him size-wise. Let's see. The mayor's really, he must be running for re-election. That's Mayor Boyd from Rooster Poot, from our Middleton Heat and Air. Texas Rick should be given the death penalty, as it was given to SMU in the 80s, or send them on their way to the NAIA.
2: Wow. I don't think they're going to give them the death penalty.
1: Nope.
2: And here's the sad thing. If they do get penalized financially, they got a guy that'll just...
1: Yeah, write a check.
2: Make up for it.
1: Write him a check. Make up the difference.
2: So it's not like you finances are not going to hurt them. It's got to be either forfeits. People won't play him in the free. He's an ineligible player. Any game he plays in, they don't get credit for. It's got to be something that's, that hurts the program, not something that's financial, because they'll make up for it.
3: The old USFL, weren't they the Houston Gamblers, Randy?
1: Yep.
3: They could change their nickname from Raiders to Gamblers.
2: Oh, my.
1: No, they were the Gamblers.
2: You got to think that every
1: Didn't
2: other sport...
1: Didn't Jim Kelly play for them at one time?
3: So.
2: Did he really? The every other coach on their campus has got to be cringing, because they could pay the price for this, too. What if they just suspend Texas Tech's whole athletic program? Because the AD's in support of playing the guy.
3: He has no choice.
2: So, I'm right, but I'm saying every other coach on campus has got to be nervous. Trickle down.
1: Yeah.
2: It can hurt. It can affect them, too.
1: Well, I'm glad to learn this from our Middleton Heat and Air from Mayor Boyd. It says gambling needs to be completely illegal. It is illegal in Rooster Poot. Good. Maybe the
2: on
1: only
2: sports,
1: city in Arkansas that's...
2: Yeah, I think it's legal. There are states that's... In Texas, it's not legal to bet on sports. So that's another thing. He's in Texas right now. And that was once he went to Texas Tech, did he gamble before he confessed? And why did he confess? Probably because he knew it was about to come out. And so now it's like he goes to the school and says, hey, I've got a gambling problem. I need help. Really? They were about to expose that he had a gambling problem. So that's why he did this. That's the other thing, is that a guy like that, he confesses because he knows he's about to get caught. So he may or may still not feel guilty about it. But it's like, well, I'm about to get caught. I better do it this way. It's the only way I'm going to, you know, get out of this.
3: Where's Dr. Phil when we need him?
1: All right, this from David and Conway by way of our Milton Heat and Air.

0: let's say again, you're exactly right. But gambling for non-athletes is legal. And so therefore, they, I guess, have a right to advertise. And there are a lot of programs, sports, making a lot of money off of this. When I worked in the athletic department, this is a long time ago now, it's been 25 years since I worked there, there was no gambling ads. Of course, gambling was illegal. There were no alcohol ads either.
1: No.
0: There are now. So
1: now they sell alcohol.
0: That's right. So the things have become accepted, but it doesn't mean they can't still be harmful. And isn't it interesting that, like, tobacco ads, I think, are you know, on the packs that will say it can be harmful to your health. All the gambling ads, they do say, if you have a gambling problem, call this number.
2: Mm-hmm.
0: Well, that's nice, but anyway.
1: I checked that out, Randy. That's the phone number for Texas Tech's athletic department.
2: Oh, if you have a gambling problem, okay.
0: Wow.
2: There you
0: goodness.
2: Go. There you go.
0: Right, that was a cruel one.
2: All right.
1: I got that 1-800-RAY-WINS number, you know.
2: All right, Raymond, since we're what's going on tonight on Ray Tucker's Arkansas Outdoors?
1: You know what? 4th of July weekend is just around the corner, and people take to the lakes. We will have Bill North, flotilla commander for the U.S. Coast Guard Auxiliary in Central Arkansas, on, talking about the number of drownings, boating accidents, et cetera. Also, this past weekend, they had a big flood up on the Buffalo River. I think it rained 5 inches. Newton County Sheriff Glenn Wheeler will be on, talk about water safety on the Buffalo River. When that river comes up, Brian got caught out there 1 year on a camping trip. But anyway, we're going to talk about those things and talk about the stress. They had a number of rescues on the Buffalo River this weekend, is my understanding.
2: Mm.
1: And so we're going to talk about those things and how to avoid getting serious trouble.
2: Number one, make sure you have a life preserver on before you step in the water.
1: And you will be surprised how many people in boating accidents don't have a life vest on and they drown.
2: That should be the first thing
1: Our point is to educate folks,
2: yeah,
1: and entertain.
2: Kind of like you don't get in the car without putting the seatbelt on. Need to have that life preserver on. Let's see. This one from our Middleton Heat in here. Guys, I play college baseball. And once the playing days were over, betting on games filled the competitive side,
0: mm-hmm,
2: and edge that was missing from not playing. Ask Phil Mickelson.
0: Exactly. You're right. Because you can't get the same adrenaline rush you get by competing. And so you look for other options. Look at John Daly. There's not a more generous human being than John Daly. If he knows you're his friend, he'll do anything for you. But he will admit he has won and lost enormous amounts of money gambling.
1: Millions.
0: Yeah.
2: Phil Mickelson has lost millions.
0: Yeah, that's exactly right.
2: This from our Middleton Heat in there. Has anyone mentioned Marcus Monk? No, they haven't. But Marcus played
0: respect.
2: Both.
0: Oh, basketball and football?
2: Yeah.
0: Yeah, because he didn't get to play basketball his last year. Remember?
2: Mm-hmm. Yeah, wrongfully wasn't allowed to play. This from our Middleton Heat in there. If Wes Johnson isn't the head baseball coach of the Razorbacks when DVH retires, the U of A has made a major screw-up. Wes Johnson may be in MLB by the time that happens. Who knows?
0: Well, the other thing is, we don't know when that is.
2: Yeah.
0: And
2: well,
0: it's,
2: I mean,
0: just like he,
2: five
0: when your
2: more
0: successor,
2: years. I was just thinking, yeah, 5 more
0: okay,
2: years.
0: Okay, if it's 5 more years, then what if Georgia's not as good then? Or you're right, what if he's managing a major league team? Although that's hard to the only reason he would have a chance to do that is because he was a pitching coach in the major leagues. Because right now, Tony Vitello is not looking great as a hire for the Giants. But you have to also look at the Giants and say, well, you know, would anybody be successful with them right now? And I don't know.
2: Haven't looked lately. Haven't they improved, though, lately? The Giants?
0: Bit. They're still, I think, 15 or 16 games under 500. So I think their record's 29-44, I think, without looking. I think that's about right. So
1: your knowledge of baseball blows me away every time I listen to you, Schaefer.
0: Well,
1: I'm just crazy. Absolutely
0: you're
1: nuts.
0: You're too easily impressed.
1: Well, thank you. I appreciate
0: that. Yeah.

0: I think Randy looks like Tom Cruise. Okay.
1: Wow. You better get your glasses checked out, Raymond.
0: I do need to get new glasses.
1: Wow. Okay, thank you.
2: That sounds like Mission Impossible.
1: Let's see. Skipper says, by way of our Milton Heat and Air, suspend all sports for 1 year.
2: Suspend, oh, for Texas Tech?
1: They're not going to suspend all sports.
0: Well, penalize all the other people.
1: But if they, if Georgia and Nebraska, as an example, follow through on their claim that they will boycott in all sports any matchups with Texas Tech, Georgia,
2: they probably don't have any right. They probably don't have any right now, so it would have to be postseason. And if they agree, if that's their policy, then guess what? They'd have to forfeit.
1: This from Brian by way of our Milton Heat and Air. Ray, please explain what you mean by the AD has no choice but to agree.
0: Because he's got millionaires, and they're in charge.
2: A billionaire. Yeah, they've got a billionaire.
1: Then right now he's got a judge that's forced his hand.
2: Right. Well, then,
1: it's out but of his, some of the things that he's saying, he probably just needs to clam up and...
2: Yeah.
0: Well, he has to say something.
2: Oh, they're doing videos. They're doing videos with the AD, the coach. I don't know if the president's on there or not. He may be, where they're explaining why... You know, why there's no loss of integrity in this, and why they're all in it for the good of the guy. You know, the judge said that if he doesn't play, it will do him irreparable harm.
0: Yeah, you lose $5 million.
2: Really? He gave up the right to play. He did the irreparable harm to himself. It's not up to the judge to keep him from suffering irreparable harm. He did it. He broke the rules. And how can a judge, you're supposed to be interpreting the law, not feeling sorry for people. So it's amazing.
1: This from our Milton Heat and Air from the 479, maybe we should pass a law that makes advertisement for gambling illegal the way we have made advertising for tobacco products illegal. I think it was the cancer and all of the related deaths that brought about the banning of tobacco products. Okay, we've got a young man that's suffering some irreparable consequences right now from his gambling habit. So is that on the same level as deaths because of tobacco products? You can make something illegal. That doesn't mean, though, on the other hand, that people are going to stop using tobacco products because it's illegal to advertise them.
2: They still use it. That's the astonishing thing.
1: And the same thing with gambling.
2: When it grieves me, and I know not to say anything because it's none of my business, but it grieves me when I buy a Coke at a convenience store every day to drink during the show so I don't choke up, and plus it tastes good. But it grieves me when young people, they're young to us, ask for tobacco products at the convenience stores. Now, you have to show your ID, no matter how old you are, but I'm thinking you just don't know what that's doing to you.
1: This from our middle.
2: But they do it anyway.
1: Yeah,
2: from our middle. And so same thing with gambling. If you've got a gambling issue, when it was illegal, guess what? People still bet. They still bet.
1: And they use offline. They use offshore. They use others.
2: Or bookies.
1: This from our Middleton Heat and Air from the 870 said there's horse tracks in Texas you can gamble. Well, the first thing I thought of. That's similar to what Oakland was.
2: But you can't bet on athletic events.
1: Right.
2: Yeah.
1: And it's Texas that doesn't have online betting. Isn't that correct?
2: That's correct.
1: I don't think they have online betting.
2: Yeah, and there are some other states. I think there's 13 states where betting on sporting events is not legal.
1: Oklahoma leads Georgia 1-0 in the bottom half of the first inning. Drive Time Sports.
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0: Down the right field line, and that one's gone! Well, the boys are back at Globe Life Field after a 3-3 road trip. Texas returns home, holding one of the three wild card spots in the American League, just a game back of the Seattle Mariners for the top spot in the AL West. In a month in which the Rangers are largely nomads, they've got a week's worth of games here at Globe Life Field, starting with tonight's series opener against the Minnesota Twins. Welcome into Rangers Game Day, presented by Yellowwood. Jared Sandler, happy to be with you. The Rangers returned home after a late-night Fenway win, 6-4 the final score, and maybe they landed about 6-4, a little bit before 4 a.m., but quick turnaround. Rangers ready to roll with Mackenzie Gore on the mound. Mike Paredes starting for the Twins. The Rangers did make a roster move prior to tonight's game. Corey Seager, who's missed the last few games with a concussion, has officially been placed on the 7-day concussion IL. He is eligible to return on Friday. They can account for the days missed, so retroactive to when he first was out of the lineup at the beginning of the Boston series. And Josh Smith is back. He's not in the starting lineup tonight. He is available off of Skip Schumacher's bench, but after a glute, a wrist, and then, of course, the most serious of all, his battle with viral meningitis, Josh Smith is healthy and is available, and we'll get Josh Smith back in a Rangers lineup probably soon, and might even see him later tonight. Now, mentioned the Rangers came off a win last night in what was one of the most electric, fun environments that a lot of people have experienced in a regular season game in quite some time. Scotland hadn't won a World Cup match in 36 years. On Saturday, they beat Haiti, and then on Sunday, 5,000 members of the Tartan Army experienced Fenway Park. I don't know how many of them really knew what was going on, but they were yelling and chanting and singing and dancing the entire night. It was something to behold. Laura Stickles has spent some time at Fenway Park. Laura, I can't imagine you've experienced many environments like that.
2: I have never experienced an environment like that in Fenway Park or anywhere else. Skip Schumacher said it was a Game 7 type environment. He said it literally felt like you were at a European soccer match. And like you said, it didn't necessarily seem like all of these Scottish fans knew exactly what was going on, but they were singing along to the word of every single song. And there were enough baseball fans in attendance that it seemed like they were able to latch on to the rules a little bit and kind of know what was happening. Now, I don't know if you picked up on this, Jared. It didn't seem actually like the Scottish fans were Rangers fans. It did seem like they were more rooting for the Red Sox, but I have to say this Rangers team did not care. They were blasting Scottish music in the clubhouse after that game, and when I spoke with them today, they all agreed and said it was one of the coolest experiences that they've ever had on a baseball field.
3: Honestly, it takes over as the loudest stadium that I've played at, and I was like smiling the whole game because it was just like, this is sick. And that song, this No Scotland, No Party, we're playing it on the bus, on the plane, listened to it this morning, and it was just like, I don't know, shout out to Scots. That was awesome.
4: I've never been to a soccer game, but that's probably as close to a soccer environment as you could get. It was pretty crazy. I don't think they sat down out there, and it was fun. It felt like a playoff game.
5: That was unbelievable. Probably the best environment I've been in other than a playoff game. Yeah, it was crazy. They brought the energy. They looked like they were having fun. They were chanting the whole time. It was very similar to when I played in Tokyo. Because when we were playing against Team Japan, like they were cheering and playing the drums and they're cheering the whole game. So it was very similar to that.
6: Unlike anything I've ever been a part of, for sure. Everyone was into it. They were into it the whole game. Felt like it kept building. Those people know how to cheer, that's for sure. We were also warming up before the game around 5, and you could hear them with the bagpipes outside the stadium, and they were all marching. And then we realized that they're all coming to the game, and they started filling the stands really quickly. Just from pitch 1, they were rowdy, chanting. They're no Scots. No parties was pretty electric as well. And then the 9th inning when they did shipping up to Boston was something I'll remember forever too.
2: Watch watching Jake Latz running in from the bullpen to the entire crowd singing Mr. Brightside in the eighth inning was absolutely electric. He also told me he couldn't even feel his legs in that moment. But what I think was so special about the whole experience is that there are more baseball fans because of it. Skip Schumacher said there were a couple kids sitting right next to him outside of the dugout. And in the third inning, a young boy who's maybe about 5 years old asked him, "Would you like some of my popcorn?" And that started a nice little friendship between Skip and this new young Scottish fan. He was asking Skip all kinds of questions. How do you know what the score is? What are the different rules of the game? And Skip was nice enough to answer so many of those for him. But what Skip said was it was really cool to watch somebody become a baseball fan before his eyes. I think it just encapsulates, which was a really exciting and just special experience at Fenway Park on Sunday.
0: Yeah, no doubt, Laura. It really was special. And who knows, maybe we'll get some Japanese fans, some of the Dutch fans from yesterday, or perhaps with England and Croatia squaring off on Wednesday, we'll get some fans from those countries getting to experience baseball at Globe Life Field, perhaps for the first time. All right, time now for our trivia question brought to you by Yellowwood as we get you ready for the Rangers and the Twins.

0: Well, Brandon Nimmo had a couple of doubles yesterday, helped the Rangers to their 6-4 win. And last week, had a chance to catch up, a little one-on-one with Brandon Nimmo. Let's get to know Rangers' first-year outfielder. Rangers Game Day on RSN is presented by Yellowwood Brand Pressure Treated Pine. If it doesn't have this yellow tag, you don't want it.
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1: 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Vote up to five times a day, and you can get up to 25% off select Rangers tickets for doing so. Well, last week had a chance to chat with Brandon Nimmo. A little one-on-one sit-down. Two parts. We're going to play part one of that conversation for you right now.
2: All right, Brandon, what's it been like adjusting to a different organization?
3: Yeah, I mean, it's been really great. CY, all the way from the top down, has made the transition really easy. Obviously, it started with a bunch of conversations with him way back in November. Everything that he promised about the organization and their, you know, want and willingness to help me, you know, in whatever way they could to feel right at home, you know, has been accomplished. And, you know, Skip has been amazing to be around, and my teammates have been awesome. They really helped me to feel right at home right away. So as far as switching an organization, this is probably as smooth and seamless as you could probably hope for. For me, you know, being from Wyoming, Texas is, it feels a little bit more like how I grew up. So much less traffic for me, and so getting to the field, to and from the field every day is not stressful at all. It's awesome.
2: You had a choice, right? And you alluded to that at the beginning.
3: Mm-hmm.
2: And you agreed to waive your no trade.
3: Yep.
2: To come here.
3: Yep.
2: When did you know that was the right choice?
3: CY and I probably had, I think, four different conversations, maybe five, and near the middle of the last one, you know, I kind of had an idea that, like, this is probably the direction that we're going to go. We had to talk to a lot of different people and pulled on a lot of the relationships that we've gathered throughout my career so far. If you were in a marriage and, you know, the other person came to you and said, hey, I'd kind of like to get out of this marriage, like, you know, are you going to stick around to if the other person isn't willing and wanting to be in that relationship? Like, no, there's probably a pretty good chance that you're not going to stick around for that. So that's where we had gotten at the end of that was I felt like, wow, I'm really wanted by one party, and I'm not really wanted in the other place anymore. And so I would much rather go somewhere that I'm wanted and appreciated. It really seemed like morally, CY and I were in the same place on a lot of things. Even same, you know, down to Ray with the ownership group. So I took them at their word, and I believed what they said. And they did not let me down on that. And I am so appreciative of that, because I'm someone that believes that your word still means something nowadays.
2: Can I continue with the marriage analogy?
3: Yeah.
2: I think sometimes fans, I don't want to say they think of you as robots, but, you know, they get your baseball card, they trade it, they fantasy baseball, they get you, they trade you. There's a human element here.
3: 100%.
2: So the Mets were your high school sweetheart.
3: Yeah,
2: and that,
3: sure.
2: You know, you had been, that's the only organization you had known.
3: Yep.
2: You were beloved by the fan base.
3: Mm-hmm.
2: I'm sure in your mind you thought, hey, this is where it's going to end.
3: Yeah, right.
2: How tough was it mentally to get over that wow, mm-hmm. like, it's not that all these visions I had,
3: mm-hmm.
2: you know, I know you
3: yeah.
2: played with David Wright,
3: yeah.
2: you know, right? Like, to,
3: mm-hmm.
2: how tough was that?
3: That was tough. There's give and take in everything in life. And I knew part of the give was you're giving up the individual accolades of being with, you know, one team for an entire career, which is super rare. Like you mentioned, I had a great relationship with the fan base. Really, really rewarding to know that everything that you, like, the blood, sweat, and tears that you put into the field and into your work, it didn't go unappreciated from the fan base. And so that was really, really rewarding. I knew that I was coming into a place that still had an aligned goal of wanting to win a World Series, and just kept saying, like, we want you to be you, and we think that who you are as a person, as a player, and as a leader, like, that's what we want.
1: Okay, that's part one of my conversation with Brandon Nimmo. Part two will come your way later this week. It was great getting to chat with Brandon and continue to get to know Brandon in his first year with the Texas Rangers. And he's been a big part of the success that this lineup has had, or when this lineup has had success, he's typically been right in the middle of it. All right, time now for the answers to our trivia question. A little Twins Rangers tie. Eddie Guardado, 187 saves in his career, played for both the Rangers, but largely the Twins. But he's not one of the five lefties with at least 250 in the save department. The answers, John Franco, Billy Wagner, Aroldis Chapman, Randy Myers, and Dave Rigetti. All right, we come back. Eric Nadell caught up with Skip Schumacher to help get us ready for the series opener, this three-game set between the Rangers and the Twins. 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
1: Rangers Game Day on RSN is presented by Yellowwood Brand Pressure Treated Pine. If it doesn't have this yellow tag, you don't want it. The Rangers and the Twins beginning a three-game series. Mackenzie Gore on the mound for the Rangers. 3-0 in his career at Globe Life Field, and hopes to make it 4-0 with a win tonight. Earlier, Eric Nadell caught up with his manager, not Eric's, but Mackenzie Gore's manager, Skip Schumacher.
10: Skip, your club comes home after a 3-3 road trip. What are your thoughts overall about the trip? Well, I thought we played some good baseball in Kansas City and good baseball overall. We were in every game except for one, and you're going to have those games at times. But, you know, the guys played hard. Unfortunately, we got hurt quite often on that road trip. So a lot of moves have been made today and throughout the series. But I feel really good about a 3-3 road trip. I'll take the 500 as long as we, you know, do some real work at home.
11: What sort of moves should the fans know about today?
10: Well, Corey Seager is going to be on the concussion protocol, IL, so he'll miss, you know, 7 games, or 7 days, I should say, backdate it a little bit. So, you know, hopefully he'll be ready for that Padres series. We'll always see these things are sometimes tricky, but that's when he can come eligible to come off. Because of that, Josh Smith has been activated, so that's really only a move so far today.
11: Now, Ezekiel Duran is not in the lineup. We mentioned last night that it looked like after over 40 games in a row, he might need a day off.
10: Yeah, he was going to need a day. You know, Zeke's so hard to take out of the lineup just because he's so versatile and he puts together such a good at-bat. And I don't want to, you know, think because of one tough day at the plate that you need to get a guy off his feet. But, you know, 40 games, a lot of games in a row, especially even with the built-in off day. So now that we have Freeman here and Josh Smith, and then with Lopez playing a really good shortstop, it just felt like the time after a long flight, long trip, to get him off his feet and back in there tomorrow.
11: The club got home after 4 a.m. Most guys probably got to sleep around 5 a.m. But today the schedule was pretty normal. What's your thought on that? What's your philosophy on that after a red-eye flight?
10: Yeah, Tony La Russa always told me that you want to get your body going the day of, the day after that long day, because it's easy to sleep in, be lethargic as you're coming to the stadium, and then kind of have a so-so day at the field. And you want to get the body going as much as you can. I'm sure guys are a little bit fatigued, but it's up to the coaching staff to, you know, and the bench players and the off pitchers to create that energy and that vibe in the dugout today. And then tomorrow we'll have the later start, sleep in a little bit. And then go from there.
11: You know, I've always thought that in a situation like this, it's even more important that the starting pitcher keeps his team in the game early. Sometimes the offense doesn't come around till a little bit later on a day like this.
10: Yeah, very true. We need Mac to go as long as he can today. From pitch one, step on the gas. I think he's ready. He's the one that we, you know, love to be. We want out there on the mound for a time like this. He's ready to go, and excited to see what he does tonight.
11: It's the first look at the Twins this year. What do the scouting reports tell you about them?
10: They play hard. I mean, Shelton's a good manager over there. He commands a lot out of that team. They have some good veteran players and a lot of good young players too. The pitching staff is good. They got some really good arms out of the bullpen. Royce Lewis just came back off the IL. He's doing really well. Josh Bell's always a power threat. And they got that kid in center field, that Buxton guy, that's pretty good. So a really good team. So we got to play fundamentally sound to beat them.
11: Yeah, they've ranked in the top 5 in the league and run scored most of the year. Buxton, of course, is the key. Is he one of those guys where you say we're not going to let him beat us?
10: Unfortunately, I said that before, and the other part has happened. So, yeah, you always circle one or two guys in the lineup that are really, really hot. Sometimes they pigeonhole you, and you have to pitch to them. So hopefully we can just make somehow make him beat us, you know, with pitch execution, and not like a, you know, just kind of lay up some layups for him to hit and create slug. So he's a, you know, he's a really, really good player. And so I'm not looking forward to seeing him at the plate, but I also don't want to be scared of him. And I think that's the competitor, maybe too much ego sometimes in me and you know, some of our pitchers, and that we got to, you know, make sure that we're smart about, you know, certain players, not just Buxton, but certain players in each lineup, and make sure we go with the execution and play the game the right way, and not let the, you know, their best player beat us all the time.
11: And that's today's Skip Schumacher Show.
1: Well, for the Rangers, Mackenzie Gore. For the Twins, Mike Paredes. Paredes, this season, very limited work. Not a big strikeout guy. Hasn't allowed a ton of hits, and that's why the base runners have been limited. Mackenzie Gore at home has been outstanding. 5 starts at Globe Life Field. The Rangers are 4-1 in those 5 starts, and his home ERA is 6th best in the league at a touch just over 2. The key for Mackenzie Gore, limiting the walks. When he walks 2 or fewer, he's been incredible. incredibly tough to get to. When he gets to three or more walks, you know, that ERA gets a little bit above five. But it's Mackenzie Gore for the Rangers, Mike Paredes for the Twins. And hopefully the Rangers can do some damage with the long ball against Mike Paredes. It's Nat Grace picking for the fans, going with Nicky Lopez and David Murphy representing the broadcasters. Murph going with Josh Young. All right, the Jungle Cat in the lineup for the Rangers, as you'd expect, continuing to push towards a potential all-star berth of his own. And hopefully both those guys can lead the yard for Texas tonight. Well, the Rangers and the Twins getting ready for the first game of a three-game series. As a reminder, the Rangers and the Athletics tied for the third wild card spot in the American League. Even though the Rangers are a game under 500, if the season ended today, they'd effectively be in a playoff spot. They're a game back of the Mariners for the top spot in the AL West. The Mariners lost back-to-back games to the Nationals over the weekend. So with the Rangers win yesterday and the Mariners loss, the Rangers could end tonight in a tie for first place atop the AL West. We'll see if the Rangers can do it. Trying to get off to a bang with this week-long homestand. Three against the Twins, three against the Padres, with a World Cup off day mixed in between. And it all starts tonight. Again, it's Mackenzie Gore for the Rangers, Mike Paredes for the Twins. The Rangers coming off a win at Fenway, trying to continue that magic here inside the Globe. We got the Rangers and the Twins coming your way next.
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0: Swinging a hard hit ball over third, down the line. 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
11: From Globe Life Field in Arlington, it's the Texas Rangers against the Minnesota Twins, game one of a three-game series. Hello there, everybody. This is Eric Nadel with Jared Sandler and our engineer, Ken Mendez. Jacob Ray and Adam Sear in Master Control. Matt Hicks has this series off. Mackenzie Evan Gore is making his way out of the Ranger bullpen toward the Rangers' first base dugout. Gore, who flew ahead of the club yesterday, was not on the red-eye flight that got the Rangers home this morning at 3:30 a.m. That is when the plane landed. Most of the players got to bed between 4:30 and 5 in the morning, so it will fall on Mackenzie Gore to give the Rangers a strong outing today while the rest of the team perhaps wakes up. Gore in 14 starts is 4-5 with a 4.18 ERA. He's been brilliant here at home, as Jared told you, 3-0 with a 2.08 earned run average. Gore's success usually depends on how many people he walks in a game. It'll be a bullpen game for the Minnesota Twins for the fifth time this year. The start goes to Mike Paredes, a 25-year-old right-hander out of San Diego State, formerly an 18th-round draft pick, not considered a top prospect in the Minnesota system. He was not even in big league camp. He has pitched 10 and a third innings for them so far with a 4.35 ERA. He's made one start and two relief appearances. In 10 and a third innings, he's only given up five hits, but he has walked six. He started the year in AA, moved up to AAA, and here he is starting his second major league game, while Mackenzie Gore will make his 117th career big league start. The Twins have had a rough year. They're